0: Mitre 10 Trade for true tradies.
1: M Sport.
2: Magic rounds kicked off with both the Sharks and Dolphins getting the win at a packed Suncorp Stadium. First up, the Sharks beat the Bulldogs 38 points to 16 before the Finns defeated the Rabbitohs 32 points to 10. NRL boss Peter Vlandis telling Nine there won't be a spare seat in the house.
3: It's been a sellout. 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
2: Chance of showers in Sydney today, heading for a top of 23 degrees, 14 overnight. The chance of rain tomorrow, a top of 23 and similar for Monday. 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
3: 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We'll get him to say it. 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
2: 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Bondi Beach westbound, Old South Head Road at O'Brien Street, a breakdown, traffic is heavy. Belrose cleaning up a gravel spill, Forest Way southbound near Crozier Road. Liverpool reports of a prang near Westfield on Secant Street. 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
2: 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Bondi Beach, a car breakdown's causing lengthy delays. Old South Head Road westbound at O'Brien Street. Chipping Norton, a two-car crash affecting westbound traffic on Newbridge Road just past Henry Lawson Drive. 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
2: Morning, I'm Tessa Randello. Aussie and New Zealand passengers from a hantavirus cruise ship have spent their first night in quarantine. The group touched down in Oz last night and will spend the next 3 weeks at a centre near Perth. They're being monitored. None have shown signs of symptoms. Anthony Albanese won't say whether the government plans to extend the fuel excise cut. The discount will come to an end on June 30 and has reduced the cost at the bowser by about 26 cents a litre. The PM says that Australians will have more fuel than we had at the start of the Iran war. Police are warning about a new scam targeting international students. The authority scams involve people allegedly pretending to be Chinese police before telling victims they're suspected of committing crimes. They're being told they need to pay to avoid arrest. And a bronze bust of Scott Morrison has now joined some other Aussie leaders on Prime Minister's Avenue in Ballarat. The tradition was established in 1940 with a total of 40 PMs.
19: Mitre 10's got your back. Our trade centres are open early, stock for the job and ready when you are. Mitre 10 Trade.
20: M. Sport.
2: There are concerns over Latrell Mitchell's fitness as the Bunnies centre limped off the field late last night in the 32-10-point loss to the Dolphins. But coach Wayne Bennett says it was just cramping and Mitchell should be right for the Blues ahead of the upcoming Origin 1 clash.
21: No, he's okay. He's not too bad. I don't think he's serious there. I think it's just kind of cramping up a bit and everything. Nothing major.
2: In the early Friday night Magic Round clash, the Sharks put on a convincing performance to beat the Bulldogs 38-16. It's the Doggies' seventh loss from the past 8 weeks.
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2: Chance of showers in Sydney today, heading for a top of 23 degrees, 14 overnight. The chance of rain tomorrow, a top of 23 and similar for Monday. 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
25: 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Wow, that was quick. Now back to the music. 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
2: 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At Minto, we've got a car and motorcycle crash. Pembroke Road at Ben Lomond Road. Traffic is affected in all directions. Cecil Park, M7 northbound. Just past Elizabeth Drive. 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
2: 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Roselle Interchange, busy city-bound to the Anzac Bridge. And North Sydney, the Beer, Footy and Food Festival is on through the afternoon. North Sydney Oval, expect some delays around there. 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
24: Hey, I'm Tessa Randello. Still no answers on whether the government will extend the fuel excise past June 30 deadline. PM Anthony Albanese refusing to confirm if it'll continue. It's saving Aussies around 26 cents a litre. While Energy Minister Chris Bowen says we have more fuel in Australia than when the Iran war began.
25: We have 44 days worth of petrol, which is 2 days more than last week's update, and 8 days more than the day that the Iran bombing began. We have 36 days worth of diesel, which is 1 day more than last week, and 4 days more than at the end of February.
24: Six people who were on a cruise ship hit with hantavirus outbreak have spent their first night in quarantine. Four Aussie citizens, one permanent resident and a New Zealander touched down last night and are showing no signs of symptoms. They'll be quarantined for 3 weeks. Briefly in the US, jurors have failed to come to a verdict in Harvey Weinstein's third trial over allegations he raped actor Jessica Mann. And a new survey shows 20% of kids aged 12 to 15 have quit socials as a direct result of the minimum age ban.
26: M. Sport.
24: Bulldogs fullback Connor Tracy's been charged with a grade one careless high tackle in their loss to the Dolphins last night. He'll cop a $750 fine with an early guilty plea. While South centre Campbell Graham is charged with tripping after going down to the Dolphins 32-10. The West Tigers and Manly will kick off Saturday's action at Magic Ground. NRL boss Peter Volandi's telling Nine it's a pretty special event.
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24: Chance of showers in Sydney today, heading for a top of 23 degrees, 14 overnight. The chance of rain tomorrow, a top of 23 and similar for Monday. 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
38: How great it is to be here in Brisbane for Magic Round. My name is Tony Squire, joined by Nathan Hindmarsh, Brent Reed and Wade Graham. Gentlemen, always sensational to be here and one of the great weekends in the Rugby League calendar. And it makes my tiny heart just skip a beat to see you, Brent Reed, in that chair. Haven't seen you very much this year in this chair. Absolutely. And, of course, you being the mayor of Brisbane, how have you tackled it so far?
39: Slowly but surely, steadily.
38: Yeah,
39: I've been caught out a couple of times by Christian Nicolussi. That bloke loves a beer like no one else on earth. So he's managed to coaxed me out a couple of times, Tone. I need some sleep.
38: Mm-hmm.
39: Going to catch up with mum and dad tomorrow. I've been brushing them for a couple of days now. I told them I'd give them some time tomorrow. But aside from that, it's great to be back in the hometown.
38: Yeah.
39: Love
1: it. What does time with mum and dad look like?
39: We'll just go have a coffee, you know, yeah. Catch up in the city. Because they live in Brisbane, obviously. So, yeah, catch up.
38: So do you not talk to them very often during the normal course of events?
39: I ring them every Monday night after an Earl 360. They review the show for me.
1: Yeah, that's a good sounding board.
39: Yeah.
1: They ever give it to you? Your comments you make?
39: It's funny, last year when Buzz was on, because they love Buzz, right? My mum loves Buzz.
1: Who doesn't?
39: Yeah. So if I ever got in a blue with Buzz, mum would say, don't ring again to apologise to Buzz.
38: No.
39: Yeah. She was filthy about it.
1: I said it's
39: television, mum. Don't take it so seriously.
38: Do you still get parental guidance?
1: Not as much as I used to.
38: Mm.
1: No. I'm kind of been left to my own devices, which is good, but they're always there. You know, they're always there to bounce things off. My mum is, yeah. So if shit does hit the fan, the first person...
38: Like saying that word early in the show.
1: Yes. Well, let's get it out of the way, shall we? Yes, the kid's in the car sort of stuff. It's Saturday, midday.
38: It is.
1: You know, it's all right. Like they've heard worse. Well, my kids definitely have. But mum's the sounding board. Always has been.
38: Love it.
39: I've got to say, being back at that time, I'm a bit disappointed in the weather.
38: Yeah.
39: What happened to Queensland? Beautiful one day, perfect the next.
1: Exactly. I think we went off a little bit early, didn't we, in re-signing Magic Round to Brisbane for the next few years.
38: Overcast.
2: There's only one place for Magic Round, and that's here in Brisbane.
1: I agree with you, Wade. You can't have it anywhere else.
2: I don't like coming to Brisbane often, but like most NRL fans, this is a weekend that is in the calendar because it is fun to see all the teams up here playing at the same stadium. How it's set up, Suncorp and Caxton Street. You see all the fans down there as we walk to the stadium. It is a brilliant spot for it. And I know other cities would love to have it, but I think the home is right here.
1: It is schoolies for 50-year-olds, isn't it?
2: Yes, it is.
1: Really?
2: Speaking of, actually, how have you been getting on? Yeah. You said a little bit rough this morning.
1: Just a little bit hoarse. No, I had a good night last night. Short and sharp hour of power. And then, obviously, I'm a professional.
38: Yes.
1: Straight in here for radio. Yeah. I'll back it up tonight, though, don't worry.
38: Of course you will, yeah. But with something, with classy.
1: Classy, sophisticated meal.
38: Yeah.
1: Maybe even a red, just to feel as though I'm mature enough to have a red. Yeah.
2: Reedy Shiraz.
1: Mature conversations around the table.
38: I love it.
1: Yeah.
38: I love it. Reedy, was there a glass of red with your 1 kilo steak you had at Caxton and that challenge?
39: I did have a beer to wash
38: it. In the paper here doing.
39: Is there a photo in the paper?
38: Yeah, there is.
39: I cleaned the plate up.
2: What do you mean? You put it there yourself.
39: I'm not Dobbo.
2: It's in your...
39: I didn't plant it.
2: It's in your column.
39: Is it?
2: Yes.
39: Oh, there you go. Sorry. I hadn't seen the paper version of the column.
38: It's just under your picture byline and it indicates that steak gave you grey hair.
39: Oh, the byline's an old photo, yeah.
38: Yes.
39: I actually felt sick all afternoon. Not because the steak was bad, because the steak, it was rump. The steak was outstanding, well cooked. It was just a kilo of steak, Tone. I got the meat sweats, my glasses started fogging up. Yeah, you get the meat sweats?
38: Yeah.
39: You ever get the meat sweats?
1: Never.
39: Are you serious?
38: Like,
39: if you eat too much meat, you start to sweat up.
1: No, I don't.
39: Really?
1: I didn't.
38: Like when Homer Simpson was eating the sirloin a lot steak and the comp, he was about 7 kilos. You had the eating challenge though, haven't you, with the burger?
1: I've had several, In the Heart Attack Grill was in Vegas. Mm-hmm. That was a lot of burger there.
39: Mm-hmm. Just sweat up?
1: No, I was sweating before I went in there, if you get my drift. It's a big night the night before that one.
38: Oh. I love it. All right, well, I guess the story so far of the weekend, and it came very early with the performance of the Bulldogs. They've been struggling, let's be honest. This is a team where expectations were incredibly high on them for this year. They came into it from a season where they were drilled so beautifully in their defensive system. We've spoken over the past couple of weeks, is the pace of the game, what's the difference, why can't they managed to hold out. They can't defend errors, it seems. And once again, that happened last night, and they were smashed by the Sharks to the tune of 38-16.
2: Yeah, this must be a frustrating period for the Bulldogs, their coaching staff and the players. Like, we all had high expectations of, you know, where we thought they would be this year, particularly off the back of last year and how far that, you know, that squad developed. And I know, you know, they probably tailed off a little bit in the back end, but they still played some good football in the finals last year. So there's no doubt, you know, with the injuries that they have and the lack of confidence at the moment, I know everyone is speaking about their attack and where they need to fix things or how they might try and fix things. And there's, you know, that needs some work, but it's all aspects of their football at the moment. Like the defence, which they hang their hat on and gave them so much success last year. The tackling, the edge decisions. Even Stephen Crichton made a poor edge read last night. And that just goes to show he's one of the better defenders out wide in the competition. Has always been a great edge defender, but just him having a moment like that, just there's a lack of connection there within that defensive system. And
1: connection or trust, Wader?
2: It's probably a bit of both. A bit of both, because there was decisions made the week before where,
1: and that's that. And we saw that with that. He gave a bit of a verbal, or what we think may have been a bit of a verbal to Lachie Galvin in that instance.
2: They're down on confidence, and then that leads to, you know, defensive issues, trust issues, and there's not much they can really
1: But that all starts in the middle, doesn't it? Because if you control the ruck in the middle, a lot of those tries that were scored last night came off reasonably quick play the balls, which is your middle.
2: Which is a game.
1: But then the shift. But I think they need to work their defence out. Their attack will come, but their defence at the moment, they've got blokes out of the line, some coming in, some going out. They're all over the shop defensively. Their communication obviously is non-existent. The trust on each other is not where it needs to be. They're not confident in each other defensively at the moment. So that is what they need to fix. They're a dog's breakfast defensively at the moment.
2: Pardon the pun.
1: Well, No, but they are. But even the Peru.
38: Peru from Hart.
1: How does that happen? Like. And the Nico try. I know Nico, that's a good bit of late footwork from Nico there to straighten up and everything, but still the inside defence, you've got to have him covered there. Yep. They're all over the place defensively.
38: Well, Coach Cameron Seraldo was asked about his defence.
3: Oh, I can't. It's hard to explain it. And they're very ugly moments, but I think the possession was like 65-35 against us at that time. And, if I want to make an excuse, maybe it was fatigue, but that'd just be bullshit anyway. So, we need to do better.
38: I love that. He's trying to mount the case, and he goes, "Oh no, that's all bullshit."
2: Well, it would hurt him because he has, so much regard for defence, and he helped build that Penrith system. We all know that, and then the Dogs' rise back into the eight last year was off the back of their defence, and they just haven't hit that level this season. And again, with the injuries and losing the confidence, it's slowly snowballing and it seems to be getting worse. And, you can make all the changes in the world. Will that help? Sometimes it does, sometimes it doesn't. The only way out of this for them is to keep their head down, keep believing and work hard, work their way out of it.
39: For me, they made a lot of changes this year, right? They need some stability there because it mixed things up a lot. But there are some guys who you can see are significantly down on confidence. I mean, Connor Tracy has battled the last few weeks, right? But they don't have a lot of options to, if they make that change, what do? You move Steve Crichton potentially to fullback, but then, he's carrying a shoulder problem and hasn't looked at his best in recent weeks, and then he might go missing for Origin. So they actually doesn't feel like they've got a lot of options as well. That's the other problem for them. So I don't know where they go, Tone. I don't know what the answer. Cameron Seraldo, he almost looks out of answers because he's come into the press conference and I've been to a couple of those press conferences and he's effectively saying the same thing every week. I'm getting caught out the edges. Our trust is poor. And it's the same problems every week and they're not getting fixed.
38: Yeah.
39: So I don't know where they go now. I can't see him getting out of this hole. And I thought they'd be fighting for a premiership this year.
2: The thing is, it's not an easy fix. And you're right, Reedy. With their injuries too, Carraz is out, Kikau's out. They're missing some other guys. They've always probably been a little bit skinny in the middle compared to, other clubs who are a little bit above them. But when Seraldo, particularly last year, got the best out of his players, he had everyone playing at the best of their ability, no matter what position. He sort of had the team of guys who could play multiple positions, he fit them all into the 13 and they got out there and they did their job. At the moment, they just seem a little bit unbalanced. And whether that's a confidence thing or just this hard part they're going through, they just got to keep going.
39: Mike. I mean, the problem for Cameron Seraldo is that they're a big club, right? When they're not going well, they are back page news.
38: Yep.
39: And so many stories get leaked and sneak out, and some of them are wrong. And but he spends half his life now, or a lot of his life, refuting rumours and scuttlebutt that comes out of that football club. And when you've got a bloke like Gus there as well, that brings another layer of attention on the footy club. So it becomes suffocating for them. That's the biggest problem he's going to face now, I think. Forget about winning footy games. Right? It becomes about the football club itself and the dire state of it. And then everyone looks at what goes wrong and fingers start getting pointed. I think that's the next problem he's going to face. Yeah.
38: I mean, for a lot of times, it's always Lachie Galvin who's been in the discussion after, but I thought he was pretty good last night. He was the guy that was most likely to an attack. The pass to Preston was fantastic for that try. He ran a great line as well.
1: Was it forward?
38: I thought it was a bit forward.
1: But, you know, those combinations, that is what they need to be working on. And I think they did it very well against Penrith, that combination Galvin-Preston. Preston was on the right-hand side. Now they've moved him over to the left. It's as simple as that, because Preston will run that line every line, every chance he gets. Yeah. And he's a good hole runner. He's a good line runner. And they just went away from the difference from that Penrith game to what we've seen for the rest. It's worlds apart. It's like they've gone, you know what, we've won that game. Let's change everything. Let's work on something else. Move players here, people there. And look, Galvin, I like him. I've got a lot of time for Lachie Galvin. I think he's a great rugby league player. I think he's still just trying to find out himself where exactly best suits him. I've never played in the halves before. I wouldn't know. You know, I can kind of potentially see him as maybe a 13, because he does like to carry the ball. Yep. Like, he's happy to take it one off the ruck. He'll make a few metres, and he does it more often than probably what he should be at the moment, which maybe be stifling his attack a little bit, but... You know, to put a lot of the blame or the criticism that Galvin's getting, I think it's very unfair.
2: Yeah, I don't agree with all the criticism on Galvin. He's one part of that whole team, and actually, he's just doing what he's told at the moment. Like, he's in the middle third of the field, you know, getting the play.
1: But if there's no one there to cart the ball up, he goes, "Oh, give it here. I'll take it."
2: But what makes Lachie like a good player, in my opinion, is when he, you know, sees the cues in front of him and understand their space there, and he attacks that space. Now, really, he only gets to do that if he's second receiver, not if in the middle third, because you're running with the middle D all set. So he's sort of just getting the team around the park between the scrum lines. I think over time, when we see him develop, he'll eventually get back to that second receiver where he can take more short sides, he can swing on the long shapes, and
1: he can rest,
2: execute off the back.
1: But, you know, he doesn't have to, his brain's not going berserk every set of the game.
38: Yeah.
1: You know, because he's the one at the moment, all the pressure is on him to perform. And because was there signing, how it all happened, coming from the Tigers to the Dogs. Since then, it's just been, you know, everything's been focused on Galvin. And I don't think it's fair at all, because there's a heap more players out there who need to be picking up their game.
38: Reedy, does the Dogs, however short it was, their pursuit of Luke Metcalf, does that say they're not happy with what's going on in the halves?
39: Well, I think it says that they think things can be better, right? I don't necessarily think it's an indictment on Lachie Galvin. Like, for me, Galvin looks their most dangerous. Like, when they create things, it's generally off Galvin. But I think there is a view that if they could land a halfback like Luke Metcalf, who's a really, you know, he hasn't played a lot of games, Luke Metcalf, right? He's 27 and played 40-odd first-grade games. But for eight or so games last year, he was brilliant. And I think there was a view that if they could land him at the right price, maybe you could bring him in, shuffle potentially Galvin to six, maybe move Burton to the centres, and you become those halves become, or Galvin's back to being a six, and where he's played a lot of his footy. But obviously the price got too high for them. The Dragons came in at a really high figure, and they dropped out of the race. I mean, Gus has been, there's a photo doing the rounds today, actually. Someone just sent it to me, of Phil Gould meeting Sam Verrills. Now, it could be an innocent meeting, you don't know, but it looks like Sam Verrills. That's Sam Verrills, right?
38: Is it in Brisbane?
39: It's obviously in Brisbane, I imagine. Mm-hmm. So,
2: well, they are skinny in the hooking.
39: I should
2: position.
39: Say that someone's just sent me that photo, and it looks like Sam Verrills to me. If it isn't, I apologise to Sam Verrills, but he's off contract at the end of the year. Sam Verrills, and hooker has been an issue for them. Well, so clearly, if that's the case, and they are meeting him about the future, they're looking at their spine, looking at ways they can make it better. And Metcalf would have made it better. I mean, well, there was some talk he might play fullback, but I mean, please, they'll look at him as a halfback, right? So they're obviously looking at what ways they can improve their spine.
38: We'll come back and talk a little bit more about the Sharks a little later on for you, Wado. But the return of Ronaldo Mulitano was terrific. Two tries on return. Gets a possible 8-point try in the first one he puts over. Great comeback.
2: Yeah, he's an important part of that team. Not just the quality of the player, but the person as well, the character. He's an emotional heartbeat for that team. And to see him make his return from that ACL, it was, you know, tremendous credit to him and the work he's put in. There's no shortcuts coming back from an ACL. Yeah. And to come out, score two tries, run over 200 metres and have an influence after so long out of the game, it's a credit to Ronnie and the work he's put in.
38: Indeed. All right, when we come back, we can look at the injuries, can look at charges, see how what they effect it has for New South Wales in State of Origin on your Saturday scrum.
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8: Wado, Reedy, Heiney, Tony Squires with you on this Saturday afternoon. We've just been talking about the Doggies and the, well, is it a crisis? Certainly they're in struggle street. Five straight losses. I think it might be seven of the last eight performance this season after all that promise from last year. What's going wrong? Well, interesting, we thought we had wrapped that chat up, though. I noticed on, is it the Telegraph website, Reedy, there is the vision of assistant coach Adam O'Brien in the coach's box giving that glass an almighty thump, a punch. I don't know whether it looked, you know, it's one of those ones where he may well have somebody sitting in front giving a bit of chirp from some of the game, and he's reacted, but he's not a happy boy.
9: No, obviously everyone there's a bit frustrated, Tone. They haven't had much luck in the coach's box this year. Can you remember down in Canberra, the glass shattered down there, yes, all over them in the coach's box. So, I mean, obviously, everyone, as I said, everyone there is frustrated. And if he was copping some flack, we've seen coaches do it before. We saw Ivan the other week react to a punter in the stand. So it gets the best of us at sometimes.
10: And the coaching boxes at Suncorp, there's a lot of visibility for the fans sitting in around. You're right there in the middle of everyone, yep. So there's no doubt. There would have been maybe a couple Sharkies fans who enjoyed themselves a little bit too much in the pregame and might have been offering some advice that Adam didn't like.
8: Yeah. I feel a bit sorry for Adam O'Brien, though. I mean, he had that – been a long time there at Newcastle where he was sitting in that coach's box and things didn't go so bad. So then he gets drafted over to a club and a team that had been travelling so well, and suddenly he's getting the same vibes there. So, you know, was he an attack coach as well as the overall coach, I mean, Adam O'Brien?
9: No, Blake Green was her attack coach in Newcastle.
8: Yep.
9: And obviously, I think Cameron Terrell sort of drive that push to get Adam O'Brien to Canterbury. And at the moment, look, the jury's out, right? I mean, it's their attack's been pretty average, but so is their defence. So you can point the finger in every direction at the moment at Canterbury. Blimey, it's not many are above... above criticism.
8: No. All right, let's have a look at some of the injuries. I guess the big one, if you're looking at not just South Sydney, but at New South Wales, Latrell Mitchell. Interesting when he went off last night, he indicated he was sore in various parts of his body and then decided to take one more hit up, ran absolutely hell for leather straight into the defensive line, then sprinted off. What's the latest?
9: It's funny because he was due to come off, Tone. Actually, they were trying to get him off the field and he said... He apparently waved to the bench and said, just let me have one more run.
8: Yeah.
9: So he took that ball charge in and then jogged off the field. I actually spoke to him really briefly after the game and just said, are you all right, mate? And he went, they just wanted to give Dufty a run. I'm fine. So, and he actually, you know what? He actually looked okay. Like, it's obviously got that back problem. So he was standing up. It's hard to tell how much discomfort he was in. But he actually looked all right when he walked off the field and after that game. So, look, I think he's dealing with a little bit of pain, but it's a pain management thing. And it's up to Laurie whether he wants to go down that path and take that risk with Latrell Mitchell.
10: Yeah, I can understand why they would bring him off. At the back end of the game, you know, the results basically are over.
8: Yep.
10: You've got someone who, you know, has had an issue coming into the game, probably didn't train all that much, is in still a little bit of pain playing through that. But there's no use just keeping me out there and potentially hurting himself even more. So, makes sense. Wayne Bennett, he's been around longer than all of us. So, if anyone knows what he's doing, it's him.
11: I did like the last run, though. Mm. It was impressive. It's the front rower, isn't it? You know, when the front rower's about to get hooked or sub. Yeah. Oh, give me one more. I did it once.
8: Did you?
11: Brian Smith goes, mate, you're off. Oh, give me one run. Dropped it.
10: Oh, no.
11: And then we had a bit of a meeting after as a team and
10: if
11: a group.
10: If the message comes out.
11: Exactly. If the message, and I say you're off, there's no more one more carry. You're off. There was a few colourful words put in there, but you're off the field.
8: So you told I'm having one more to the trainer who had come on the field.
11: Yeah, give me one more. And then it happens quite a lot. And I've gone, give it here. My carry. Spilt it. You know, righto. I'm waiting to get...
8: So
11: hand it to me.
8: All right.
10: just on that. Yeah. What about when you make a mistake like that and you got to go home, you think about it, you know, probably the whole next day because you might have the day off or you might just have a recovery swim, but you know there's video on Monday.
11: Yeah.
10: You know you're going to have to sit through.
11: I knew exactly what was going to be shown on video the next day. Everyone knows that. And if your coach was a ball breaker, you knew it was just going to be even worse. But also too, on the flip side, you learned from that too. If you didn't see yourself or embarrass yourself with making a mistake or you weren't where you needed to be, and that came up in the video session, well, you go, hang on, I've got to do this better next time. I didn't mind it. Like it embarrassed you for a bit, and the boys would give it to you for a while, but you learned from those mistakes.
10: I remember in the where we used to do our video at Cronulla, they had these like old cinema cushions in the video room, so you could sit down and. Yeah, I'd know when I make a mistake, like around what time in the game. So we'd be going through the game and we used to say I made a mistake in the 65th minute, like we're getting closer to it and I'd just start sinking lower and lower in the chair. And then they play.
11: You'd have your comeback ready. Like there was always someone else's fault. You
10: know? No. They played a clip and go, yeah, coach, that was my bad.
8: I love it. All right. If Latrell went out, so we think he will be, do you think he'll be picked then?
9: I think he'd be
8: Origin?
9: Picked. Yeah, I would imagine he'd be picked and then they'll make a decision. Decisions during the week. He's so important. Right?
8: Yeah.
9: He's in such good form at the moment. I'm sure they'll pick him.
10: I'm more confident in Latrell than I've ever been in him at that Origin level, just because even last year, like he was always a lock for the team, but he's doing all his reps at fullback, training every week at fullback, and there's no doubt he's a great center. That's where he started his career, but the fact that he's playing left center week in, week out for his club and he's doing all the training reps there, the way he's playing, I know the last week he didn't play of injury and this week he was a little bit ginger still, but before that he was the best player in the competition.
8: Yeah.
9: He did 12 days, how many days? 12 days before Origin anyway, so it's a bit of time to get things right.
10: Yeah, he'll have his bags paid. He'll go back to Sydney today most likely, spend the night with his family and then he'll be in camp.
8: Cam Murray, no charge for him.
9: No charge, yeah. So that was good news as well because Cam Murray will be in that team as well, you would imagine. So, no charge for that cannonball.
8: Okay, well, now, I'm sitting in and watching on, you know, social media or various podcasts, I've seen lots of, you know, journalists have come up and said what their team is likely to be. What do we actually know, Brent Reed? Can you fill in the spots that have
9: been
8: official?
9: Can I just quickly verify that photo is, in fact, not fake. That is Phil Gould meeting Sam Verrills. Potentially to sign him for next season. So that is an actual.
10: Can you reveal your source?
9: Photo. No, I can't.
8: Breaking news there from Reed.
9: What did you ask me then?
8: I asked you, do you listen when you're on the show at all?
11: Are you talking to me?
10: Who's your locks for Origin?
8: Your locks.
9: Okay. So I'm Brian Toto.
8: Yep.
9: Latrell. Mitch Moses. Nathan Cleary. Fenua Blake. Robson. Yo. Murray. Olakwatu, Hudson Young, I think they're all, you can lock all those guys in, I reckon. It's whether Yo starts in the front row potentially or at lock and how they fit him and Cameron Murray in their team. Essentially, I imagine Yo maybe starts in the front row and Cam Murray at lock.
10: So where would the question marks be then with that team? You're saying right centre, right winger?
9: Right centre, right winger, yes.
8: Fullback?
9: fullback. Although it sounds like James Tedesco's the man. Sounds like he's got his nose in front at the moment, yes. Okay. So it's a big weekend for him and Dylan Edwards, I imagine.
10: It's a shame they're not playing each other, isn't it? That'd be not just a great game, but to see those two duke it out. Listen, this is no knock on Edwards. He's been playing fantastic in that team, but Teddy's form,
11: it's how they want to play.
10: Yeah.
11: And this is going to be, because I find Teddy around the ruck, as we've said, like he's dynamite around the ruck. I don't know about on those long shifts with his ball playing as good as Edwards, but I think, and it all comes off the fact who your front rowers are a little bit as well. Like Yowie in the front row, I don't like it. No, I'm not so saying you would. Him, I'm not saying you wouldn't do the job.
9: Him and Cam Murray. One starts on the bench, right?
11: I think that's the case.
9: Which one would you start on the bench?
11: But they're so similar. They're so similar with their work rate, the ability to ball play. They play the exact same role pretty much. It's just, I think that's when you'd lean on Nathan and go, mate, who do you want? He's going to say Yowie, of course, but because of those combinations. I think we need punch up the front. I think we need to really skittle them. I don't know if Yowie's your man to do that, if that makes sense. I would prefer having two genuine front rowers. Don't we have enough talent to pick players in their positions? Like, I don't like seeing, you know, let's move a lock to the front row.
10: Yeah, but
11: surely we've got two front rowers that can play good.
9: I'd say Barnett's a sure thing as well.
11: Jackson Ford as well.
9: He's in the mix because Dave Riccio's just filed the story that Jackson Ford, Mitch Barnett, and one who's escaped me were told to bring pack extra gear in case they stayed in Australia. So I'll look that up now. What are you blokes talking?
11: Like Fanua Blake, I like him. He's got a bit of footwork. He's got some bump. He can tip on as well.
9: Wade Egan was the other one. Wade Egan was told to bring extra gear.
11: Oh yeah,
9: yeah.
8: Yeah. Right, if you've got Latrell Mitchell, so that other centre is, I mean, Stephen Crichton. We know his form has been slightly problematic. It's Katoni Staggs who brings that aggression, fabulous in defence as well. Or is there a spot for Crichton on a wing, or or is that Casey McLean's to lose?
10: Oh well, I think my personal preference, I'd have Crichton on the wing. And Katoni Staggs, and now I just like Staggs. His speed, his power,
11: his aggression,
10: and he played in the grand final winning team last year, so he's got that confidence.
11: Wants the ball.
10: But there's plenty of options. McLean, even Campbell Graham, the last couple of weeks, he's really put his hands up. I think so. There's options there for Laurie, and again, it just comes down to his preference and the style and game plan he wants to try and execute, but. Stephen Crichton, for me, he played on the wing at the start of his career. Who can forget that intercept against South Sydney in the grand? Like he can make plays, and I think back to when Tommy Turbo was on the wing. He sort of had that license to move infield and to pop up when he knew the ball wasn't coming his way. And I think Stephen Crichton's got that footy brain as well. So that's just my personal preference, but there's definitely some options there for Loz, and it just depends which way he wants to go.
8: All right, how'd you dig in, go, Reedy?
9: Digging on what exactly? Yeah. On the Origin team?
8: Yes.
9: I think there's some other guys who are probably going to be there as well. Ethan Strange, I imagine, will be there. I'd lock him in. There's a bit of talk Jacob Preston's in right in the mix.
11: Yeah, I still wouldn't mind giving Preston
10: a go. You can't lock everyone in. There's only 19 spots.
9: I love Origin because Wado and I always go at it.
11: Yeah, and you're sitting very close together.
9: I've got to stick some.
10: I thought you off last year, actually. That's why you didn't come back to the Sunday show.
9: I'm going to drop some landmines and grenades here to fire him up about it.
8: Well, you also got to get into some Queensland selections as well because you are the expert there. Speaking of which, a man who may well find himself in a maroon jersey and he'd look good in it, Max Plath, joins us next on the Saturday Scrum.
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8: Brent Reed, Wade Graham, Nathan Highmarsh and Tony Squires with you. They say that some players are just designed for state of origin. Well, this man certainly has all the paperwork in place. His name is Max Plath and he joins us after that brilliant win from the Dolphins. Congratulations on last night, mate.
31: Hey, lads, how you going? Thank you, Matt.
8: It must be a great fun, isn't it? You got Magic Round. You get the job done early in on the Friday night, and then the world's your oyster for the weekend.
31: Yeah, that's right. I think it's pretty lucky getting an early game too on that pitch. It'll probably be pretty ruined by the end of it.
10: Hey, Max, Wade Graham here, mate. Congratulations on the victory and your recent form. Any correspondence with a certain Queensland coach yet?
11: Good question.
31: No, nothing, mate. Nothing yet.
10: Billy, you must be sleeping in this morning.
31: No, I appreciate
9: what
31: it.
9: What are your thoughts on that, Max, that prospect of playing Origin? I know we'll get on the Dolphins, but everyone's talking about Origin at the moment. What are your thoughts on potentially playing in that arena?
31: Oh, mate, it would be a dream come true, you know. Like, it's what you're dreaming about growing up as a kid and never had the opportunity to play for Queensland schoolboys or anything in rugby league, so it'd be a first and it would be pretty cool.
9: I'll throw another one out. You grew up in a rugby league family, obviously. Like, what was Origin night like for you as a kid?
31: Massive, just like everyone else. Like, you know, everyone going over to each other's houses and

0: the highs and lows of it. So it's everything, and it's pretty cool to be a part of it, or at least been thrown in the same circles as them.
1: Maxie, it's Heine, mate. I reckon you'll be a shoo-in for Origin. Love the way you play footy. You're making me feel a little bit old talking in today, because I actually played against your old man. That's how old I am. But anyway, let's move on to the Dolphins. Outstanding last couple of weeks. If anything, maybe the season started a little bit slower, but now you've got players like Bostock back, Cody Nikorima's back. Your back rowers are absolutely setting the game on fire at the moment. You must be pretty happy the way things are going.
0: Yeah, thanks, Heine. Our back rows are doing a really good job. I think having Jeremy back has been a huge inclusion for our style of attack too. It helps me, you know, play lock, which is my preferred position, and open us up a bit. But as well as having Jack back, he's a good player and just feels like we're all starting to click at the moment.
2: With Nikorima, he came off early with that hamstring. What were the indications early of the severity of that?
0: Yeah, I don't know. I don't think it's actually that bad. I'm not too sure what happened there, but lucky to have people like Kurt Don come off the bench and do a really good job there.
3: Hey, Max, what are the expectations of the team internally? Obviously, a really positive year last year. Some games with your attack, it looked like you boys were doing it easy. Again, Heine mentioned a slow start this year, but you're certainly getting back in your rhythm, and I'd imagine finals has to be in your equations.
0: Yeah, that's right, Matt. We've been getting into, the last couple of years, getting into shootouts. We know we can score points, but having the defensive side, we've kind of been lacking that. So I feel like since that Manly game, we had a real honest week. We had let Lynn into a bye, and a lot of reflection on how we wanted to play as a team and how far we wanted to go. And I think since then, we've turned a corner in how we're playing. And, you know, we're defending really well, which is really important, and starting to click.
4: Hey, Max, can I ask about your coach, Christian Wolf? He seems like a very serious guy. Like, he doesn't give away much in press conferences. Has he got a sense of humour? What's he like?
0: Yeah, he does, mate. He does. He probably puts it on, you know, to not get too many stories or anything. But he's funny. He's good. He's consistent with how he is every day, which is really great as a player. You know what you're going to get from him, and he's very clear with his message. But, mate, he does have a funny side, and he's got a good sense of humour.
1: He looks like he looks quite rugged, doesn't he?
4: He used to be a boxer, didn't he?
1: He looks like he could be like the Marlboro Man, or he should be sponsored by R.M. Williams. And
4: he used to fight in those troops, didn't he? The boxing troops.
1: Oh, the tents.
4: I think that was Christian Wolfe from memory.
1: Maxie, what do you like? Maxie, what do you like? We like to get to know the players we talk to. What do you do in your downtime?
0: I'm in downtime. I'm just about to finish my uni degree. It's about to be finished off in about a month. But other than that,
2: what's the degree?
0: Yeah. Just doing a bachelor in business. So been plugging along for about 6 years there. So about time it's done. But other than that, just a bit of surfing and hanging out with mates, playing a bit of golf.
1: Surfing and golf. That's two things I can't do. And do you see any with your surfing? Do you like to go? Do you see many things underneath you? Like, you know what I'm getting at?
0: Yeah, I know what you're getting at. No, you don't think about it. Try and go with people.
1: Bugger that. I reckon I could have been a world champion surfer if it wasn't for that fact. I really could. I've never surfed in my life, but the fear of that.
2: Yeah,
1: that just keeps me out of the water. It's held me back. Yeah. There's the potential, you know, but it's there.
2: Yeah,
1: but just I'm a bit scared.
2: That's great. We're interviewing Max Platt.
4: I'm intrigued as to how good a surfer you are, Max. Do you go to Snapper Rocks and those places, or
0: you're more of a
4: main beach guy?
0: Yeah, I'll find my own waves and hang out with a couple mates.
2: I love it. Mate, the Hammer, he really showed us his pace there in that try towards the end. Have you actually, you know, get in training, or is there a foot race? Can you sort of, what sort of over 100, how far behind him would you be?
0: Ages. Ages behind. But I haven't seen him kick out into five gear, his fifth gear yet. I feel like he's just...
2: Yeah.
3: Well, that's the thing, right? Because he just runs as fast as he has to, and that pace is quick enough to beat anyone in the NRL anyway. So I don't think we've ever seen him run his fastest.
1: Yeah, like the try he scored last night, he still looked like he was only jogging across the front of everyone. Like it was. Yeah, I'd hate that. Yeah. I'd hate that.
2: You're a young man yourself, Max. What about you know, Isaac Katoa and the responsibility he's taken and the maturity that he seems to exhibit?
0: Yeah, he does, mate. He's as a person in general, he's very controlled and he's very intelligent. So he's great to have around. And mate, he's just killing it at the moment. It's good to play with him.

0: Mate, you scored an outstanding try last night. You were very excited about it. Is anyone, any of the boys still sitting on the possible nudie run? We were always excited about seeing a nudie run.
1: Yeah, I know. I'm so stoked to get off that. I think Kurt's still on it. There would be a couple. Maybe Ray. Morgan Knowles, actually. Yeah.
0: I'm going to try and keep him off it. Is it still a thing, Maxi? Do you still get down the pub on Mad Monday and do the nudie run? Because, God, they were good times back in the day.
1: No, you can't do that today. Not at the pub. You have to do it somewhere else.
0: What a shame.
2: I love it. It is a shame.
3: Mate, congratulations on your form and what will be, I'm sure, that call up to the famous Maroon jersey. And thanks for having a chat with us today.
1: Hey, thanks, lads. Thanks for having me.
3: Cool. Absolute pleasure. There he is, Max Plath. What a nice boy.
0: Champion bloke. Yeah, and we do wish him all the best. I like these sorts of guys who get rewarded with, you know, rep jerseys. And he says he's never played any junior reps.
4: That was
0: like,
4: interesting, wasn't it?
0: Yeah. That happens quite a bit, though. These kids make it, and they're all superstars, and they kind of fall away a little bit. But the blokes who don't make those squads, you see that the dedication and the commitment's a little bit more
5: perseverance.
0: Yeah, that's the word I'm looking for, Wader. Yeah, so it'd be nice to see him in a Queensland jersey.
4: You blokes played a lot of rep footy in the younger age groups, or what? You two blokes?
0: None.
4: Okay, there you go.
5: I played a little bit.
0: Well, I went to Mossvale High. We played one game of Buckley Shield and one game of University Shield a year. That was all we got.
5: So I knew he was too busy throwing leg breaks down there.
4: You were playing first grade at 16. You were clearly
5: 17.
3: Still in school, though.
4: Yeah, still in school.
5: A long time ago, Tony. A long time. I always tell my kids now, like when they see me down at Shark Park or anything, I said, oh, no, I used to play in the olden days. So now they say, in the olden days, Dad.
0: My young blokes think I played against old farmers. That's what they say. Because you'll watch old games of me playing, a few of the boys do at home, and they go, oh, God, you're just like all old farmers. It doesn't even look hard. I said, mate, if you had played back in the day, I would have taken your head clean off.
5: Well, you did take my head off.
0: Hey, Heidi,
3: back to the nudie run. If it was close to the end of the season and somebody was on the nude run, for those who don't know, that means they haven't scored a try that year. Would you resist giving the ball close to the line?
0: 100%. Yeah, yes. There is actually this vision. I was never been more excited to score a try. It was late. We played against, we're at Combank Stadium or Power Stadium. I'm playing against the Storm. And I scored late in the year. Oh my God, the relief and the excitement I got from my teammates was even better.
5: Well, that's the thing, particularly with the middles. Yeah. The pressure builds the longer you go. And then when the other middles start to score tries around you, so I'll tick another one off the list, tick another one, and the internal pressure and banter just grows at training. So don't worry, there is a pecking order, between the middles, and it is recognised every week of training.
4: I don't remember Hindy being too worried about getting naked. I remember interviewing you once in the shower. You didn't seem too worried about it.
0: No.
4: I think you brought us in the shower. Said, come in here and interview me, boys.
0: Possibly. Yeah, no, we're in the sheds. It's the inner sanctum. We're all comfortable. That's why I invented the nude trees. Because I've told this story several times, haven't we, on air? Where Steve Kearney wasn't allowing us to do nudie runs at the pub. We had to do them in the gym. And I went, in the gym, we see each other's bits and bobs every day in the showers. For those who shower nude, undies became a fashionable thing back in the day. But look, and we invented the trees. We had to climb around each other nude. Yeah.
4: That's disturbing, that story. It really disturbs me.
0: It was such a giggle.
3: So was the image in my mind of you standing in the shower naked.
4: I wasn't in the shower.
0: I was to the side of the shower. He had the big sweats in there, I'll give you that.
5: Hey, keep your eyes up, Reedy.
0: Eyes up here.
4: I wasn't getting my gear off around that bloke. Trust me.
0: Remember that time I scrubbed your back? Remember that time?
3: This is a Saturday scrub.
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3: With Nathan Hindmarsh, Brent Reed, Wade Graham and Tony Squires, and time for this.
23: Welcome to Tony's Spotting Quiz.
3: As you'd expect, there's a hint of a theme, a bit of a magic theme. Just a little hint of it in this quiz. You're going to have to use your names as your buzzers. You put in my testing notes for me, please.
5: Mulatalo.
4: What was your dog's name again?
3: Skipper. Thank you for carrying that pain on. Thank you.
0: Magic Mike.
3: Yeah. Love it.
0: Have you seen that movie?
4: No. That's Channing Tatum, isn't it?
0: Yeah, and you haven't seen it.
5: Okay, your eyes up.
3: Question number one. How many Magic Round games has St. George Illawarra won?
0: Magic Mike.
3: Yes, Magic Mike.
0: Zero.
3: Zero is correct.
4: Wow.
3: Not one in all of these.
4: Good stat.
3: Thank you. we're in Brizzy, and you know, we had such success previously with spelling suburbs in Sydney like Leichhardt, Leichhardt Oval and Wallara. Spell the suburb name Indooroopilly.
4: Skipper.
3: Yes, Skipper.
4: Indooroopilly. And Indooroopilly.
3: First correct one we've had. Well done.
4: I used to live right
0: near
4: it.
0: That was impressive.
4: I used to go to Indooroopilly Shopping Town all the time for the movies.
5: I would have had no chance of that.
3: Yeah, I know.
0: At the movies. What did you watch at the flicks?
4: Oh, back in the day.
5: Magic Mike.
4: Top Gun. Top Gun Beats.
3: Is it called Indro? The locals called Indro? Indro?
4: No, I don't think so.
3: Okay. I got that wrong. we can get into this one later. It's golf. Which Australia is the highest placed in the...
5: Mulatalo.
4: Oh, Skipper.
3: No, Mulatalo.
5: Minwoo.
3: Minwoo, after two rounds at -3. He's won back from McNeely and Smalley, a couple of Americans there. Which Aussie has made the grand final of the Eurovision Song Contest?
4: Skipper.
3: Yes, Skipper.
4: Delta Goodrum.
3: Yeah. She has. She's in the grand final.
4: Yeah, she's doing good.
3: She's good. It's not as good as my favourite was the 1998... And the band was Guido and his orthopedic stockings. Sensational performance. What's the title of the Police song about magic?
4: Skipper.
3: Yes, Skipper.
4: Every little thing she does is magic.
3: Bang, you're on fire.
0: It's on the tip of my tongue.
3: Was it really? Which NBA team is called Magic?
5: Mulatalo.
3: Yes, Mulatalo.
5: Orlando.
3: Orlando Magic. What about a sports person called Magic?
5: Mulatalo.
3: Yes.
5: Lakers legend.
4: Skipper. Magic Johnson.
3: Magic Johnson. I would have accepted Michael Magic O'Loughlin from the Sydney Swans as well. What What am I spelling? What word?
0: Oh, oh, here we go. Spelling ones.
4: This is backwards.
3: Is this backwards? Yeah. What word am I spelling?
0: No, I'm out.
3: You're not out. You, what do you mean? You can't say you're out. You sit there and you try.
0: Sound like my teachers.
3: No, writing things down. Put your pen down. Pen down, Nathan. Put them down. What What word am I spelling backwards? Think of the theme. A, R, B,
5: Mutale, yes. Kadabra, Abracadabra.
3: Yes!
4: Wow,
3: that's very good backward thinking. What kind of magic is prestidigitation?
0: Oh, prestidigitation. Prestidigitation.
4: Skipper, yes, is that chopping someone in half? You know, with a saw. Yeah, they get a saw.
3: I know. I know exactly what it is. Thank you very much, Mr. Magic. But that's incorrect. It's not anywhere near as large.
0: Is it? Magic one. Is it card tricks?
3: It is. Oh, it's sleight of hand.
0: Thank you.
3: Is exactly
5: Welcome
3: right.
5: Welcome to the game, Nathan.
0: I'm back.
3: You're back. Sadly, far too late. You've lost. I think Reedy, you are the winner on the
0: day. Reedy.
3: Stick around. Come talk back. About the Dragons. Is it looking good for the next season on the Saturday Scrum?
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15: Hey there, I'm Brett Thomas. All eyes on Latrell Mitchell ahead of Origin 1. The Bunny superstar, who returned from a lower back injury, appeared to be in discomfort and left the field with 7 minutes to go in last night's loss to the Dolphins. But coach Wayne Bennett insists Latrell's in no doubt for New South Wales.
24: Yeah, no, he's okay. He's not too bad. Yeah, just kind of cramping up a bit and everything. Nothing major. I think it'll be 12 days, isn't it? Yeah, 12-day turnaround, I think it'd be right.
15: While there's relief for his teammate and fellow Blues hopeful Cam Murray, cleared of a dangerous tackle. Bulldogs coach Cam Ciraldo isn't mincing his words when attempting to explain another poor night in defence in their 38-16 loss to the Sharks.
24: If I want to make an excuse, maybe it was fatigue, but that'd just be bullshit anyway, so yeah, we need to do better.
15: It's Canterbury's fifth straight loss.
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15: The threat of showers should pass later this arvo, a top of 24 in Brisbane, right now hovering around that mark at Suncorp Stadium, where we're counting down to the Tigers and Seagulls as Triple M rocks footy.
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3: Yes, and coming to you from beautiful Brisbane, my name's Tony Squires, Brent Reed, Nathan Highmarch, Wade Graham, and look who I found wandering the corridors here, Ryan
4: hey.
3: Gerler.
4: Yeah, hey, boys, welcome to my hometown.
3: How good to see you.
4: It's amazing.
5: You look a little bit overdressed, Gert. What's going on?
4: Oh, yeah, I like to get dressed up. Tony said, would I come in and have a little bit of a chat, so I got my best gear on, Wade. I like to raise the standards, as you know.
3: Hey, how are you feeling? Because didn't you walk... 35
4: I feel awful, Tony, actually.
3: Kilometres yesterday?
4: Yeah, walked. There was a 47 kilometre walk because I had to work last night. I did about 35 of those and I feel awful. My hamstrings feel about 50 mil long. And they were just, with each step, felt like they were just removing themselves from the bone.
0: Oh, off
3: what
0: the
3: about,
0: bone.
3: What about your tiny, tiny little calves?
4: Well, the calves are built for long distance, as you can see. So they held up okay. But I got to admit, like, it's what time is it now? 2 o'clock. I just laid in bed all morning and did not move.
3: That looks like 1:05 to me, but I'll go with you. Yeah.
4: Oh, they're my corporate gig. Oh, did I say I'm doing a corporate gig?
5: I like the way you just said, welcome to my hometown.
4: Yeah,
5: you're a Queenslander now.
4: Am I a Queenslander? No, mate, I just live up here.
5: Just checking.
4: That's okay.
0: I was say, you didn't marry your cousin, did you?
4: No, I know.
0: You haven't done that yet.
4: I'll leave that for my kids, Andy.
0: That's what they do up here, isn't it?
3: You were in Brisbane, you're going out tonight.
0: They know it's only a bit of a laugh. I'm not gal. I'm still liked in this town. You know what I mean? So, yeah. No, how are you looking good? You look great.
4: Thanks, mate. You're not looking so good.
0: You're a bit rough around the edges. Thanks for bringing that up. Was it the puffy face?
4: A little bit of inflammation around some of those.
0: Just a tad.
4: Yeah, but anyway, mate, that's what happens when you burn the candle at both ends.
0: True.
4: You're a workaholic, mate.
0: Ah, you got to make hay while the sun shines.
4: You need some balance.
0: I do.
4: Yeah.
3: Did you play in a lot of the Australian teams together, you two? Were you at the same kind of time?
4: Yeah, we crossed over. I was at the back end and he was starting to come in, so there's a bit of an age difference there. But we went on a couple of tours together. I think, was it 2000?
0: 2000, yes.
4: That was a fun tour.
0: Great tour.
4: Yeah.
3: And was he just, as we've been learning today, seems 75, 80% of the time naked?
4: Well, I mean, I would be too.
3: Yeah.
4: You know, when Hindy's naked in the shower, you just jump out. Not because you're scared of what he's going to do to you, but for the obvious reasons.
0: There were those times when we, yeah. yeah. things got a little bit frisky in the...
1: He did raise, he did raise the standard, didn't he? When Hindy and those young guys, Trent Barrett and that, came in, and they were...
0: Oh, Baz.
1: Yeah, yeah. Changed the locker room a little bit. For the better, of course.
0: You couldn't look away from T-Baz, though, could
1: you? Nah, he's just a good-looking fella, isn't he?
0: He's built well.
1: Yeah. He's in proportion.
0: It's like a lighthouse.
1: Yeah, he does. It's beaming. Anyway, thanks for having me, guys. Yeah. That's it for me.
0: Good chat.
3: Just pointing out, you are on radio as we speak.
1: Okay.
3: Yeah, you watched you're calling the Dolphins game. What did you make
1: of the Dolphins game last night? Obviously, like most people, first half was a good one. I've been doing a little bit of the Dolphins this year, and they're just progressively getting better as a team. I thought some of their early games were pretty scratchy, like you're getting 30, 40 minutes out of them. But last couple of weeks have been really good, and Nikorima and that combination with Katoa and his development, and then Max Plath, what a player.
3: Yep.
1: And then, you know, with Marshall King coming back in now, it's going to give him some opportunities to play in other spaces, which we saw last night. So they're building nicely. You know, there's something about the Dolphins this year that if they can compete for longer periods, hopefully throughout the year that'll happen, because I thought they dropped away a little bit in the second half last night. I think they could be right up there when the whips are cracking, Tone.
3: Yeah. It's a bummer, the first two games, given the platform was obviously presented beautifully, the stage for those teams, and two teams turned up and played great, the others not so great. So South Sydney in that game just never really got it going, certainly in that first half.
1: You know, there's just some traits, and I think it's been with them for a while now, and it's quite predictable, and they need to really do some work on it. They get really frustrated really quickly, and they want to score off every play, and they're not really willing to do the work, you know, to go play the boring footy when they need to. They always want to get a result, and then when they don't get the result because they're playing against a good side, they get frustrated, and that comes out with, you know, ill discipline and whatever it may be. So a lot of people talking about the Bunnies, but I think they've got a fair way to go. Again, like the Dolphins, they're a side that they need to continually get better each week, so that when they get to the big end of town, there's an element there of not so much discipline, but they've been conditioned for that style of footy, because it's a different style of footy. And at the moment, you know, I think they're just way too inconsistent.
4: Wayne was actually really filthy with their performance last night. I totally gave them a fair spray in the sheds after that game, Wayne. So he doesn't give a lot of sprays, Wayne. Yeah. So he was really disappointed with the way they played last night.
1: I thought that young half, though, did some really good things. That's for forward, young guy. You know, some really good, you know, really squares the attack up, and then some nice cover defence, a decent kicking game. So wasn't all bad news, but I think they've sort of got a bit of a way to go.
3: When they have someone like Cody Walker, who we all know, he does get angry. Do teams, they needle, do they try to get him into that state where he may make, you know, poor decisions?
5: Oh, I think, you know, some players certainly would. It's, you know what you're going to get sometimes with Cody, particularly if the game doesn't go the way that they expected. And they were brilliant the week before. I think that's what Wayne would be disappointed with the most, is just that inconsistency that they gave up a big lead to Newcastle, almost chased them down, a really strong, disciplined performance against the Sharks.
3: Yep.
5: And, you know, they didn't really trouble South last week's the Sharks, because they were in so much control. But then again, not in control of the game, ill discipline. If they put it together, they're going to be able to go with anyone. But as Gerd said, they need to be sort of consistently improving throughout the year, so they're battle hardened by the back end of the season, and they're ready to go come finals time.
0: But you can, if you do rattle Cody, you can see the frustration come out of him. And that would be a game plan of mine playing against him, because he's a great player, Cody Walker. But you can see that when he does get frustrated, he finds it hard to keep a lid on it. Yeah. And you can see the way he comes out. He starts, you know, getting a bit chirpy, and he starts throwing footies at people, all that sort of stuff. So if you get under his skin, it does affect the way, I believe it affects the way South Sydney can play, because he's the key component, or one of the main key components in them, you know, winning games. So if you can get under his skin, rattle him a little bit, it does affect the side.
3: Yeah. Ryan Girdler, what will you be doing this afternoon? Just swanning around?
1: Yeah. I'm not really sure who's playing, but I'm doing some stuff for the NRL. Mm-hmm. So, I'll be...
4: You probably should get across
1: that. Moving on through the corporate spaces. Oh, enjoying some...
0: Networking?
1: Maybe networking. Maybe Hindy, that's something that you're really good at. But... But, you know, like sampling some of the fine food in some of those corporate areas. And
5: you might bump into one Tony Squires. I know he's got
1: Tony
5: plans.
1: Will play over there at some point. I might see you there. You got a little ticket in there somewhere?
3: Yeah, I do. Okay. I got two if you're looking for
1: them. Have you?
3: Yeah.
1: No, I'm already in there.
3: Okay. All right. Okay. That's good. Well, we'll find out who's playing. I think you might
1: Yeah, no, nah, sure. There's a couple of really good games on this afternoon. Yeah, it's going to be a cracking afternoon. Yeah. Who are you excited to be watching this afternoon?
4: Man, Fosball. Fosball. 3 o'clock. Fosball.
1: Who are they playing?
4: Tigers.
1: Okay. Oh, yeah. Well, there you go. I'm excited about that now.
3: Roosters Cowboys follows it up, which also should be a good game.
4: Storm Power, too.
1: Yeah, when are the Eels playing?
0: Yeah, Mighty Blue and Gold. They're the last game this evening.
1: Day on tonight.
0: Ryan, they got the Storms. The Melbourne Storms. Yeah.
1: Yeah, that'll be a good one.
0: It should be a good one.
3: All his research in
0: We're
3: one
0: We're excited
3: room.
0: To watch, you know, obviously Munster. You know, see what he's put with Origin
1: mate,
0: around the corner.
1: That's the best thing about Magic Round, Heine. They all these superstars in the one place, mate.
0: Well, that's why we like it.
1: That's the
0: concept. It's magic.
1: Wasn't so magic last night.
4: You've lost
1: control. Someone said it was Tragic Round, but I wasn't agreeing
4: lost
1: to that.
4: Control
0: no, that's
4: time.
0: The other code that has Tragic Round. Yeah, okay,
3: when we come back.
1: See you guys.
3: Later in the show, Ray Hadley will join us from the middle of Suncorp Stadium. This is the Saturday Scrum. See you guys.
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3: Need drinks fast? Camel on down to Thirsty Camel Bottle Shops for unseriously good deals. Drink responsibly. All right, the Dragons and the Dragons fans. Suddenly, it's been a bleak time, let's be honest, for a long time as well. And certainly this season without a win, and with many saying there's no win on the horizon or perhaps even all season. Something needed to happen, and it has really, with the signing of Scott Drinkwater happened first, and then Luke Metcalf. We already had Philip Sami was coming over, and Keon Koloamatangi. So suddenly there is the shape of a spine that may well drag the big red V into better, sunnier places.
4: Yeah, and when you combine that with the young forwards that are coming through, Tone, there's definitely some green shoots there for them. Green shoots, we love green saying that, don't we? They're good signings. I mean, Drinkwater's obviously playing great footy for the Cows, and Luke Metcalf was outstanding last year, the opening 2 months of the year or so before he had that knee injury. Obviously he hasn't found his groove again since he's been back for the Warriors, but we saw what he could do last year. If they can keep him fit, and that's the key with Luke, because he's 27, I think, and only played about 42 or 43 NRL games because he's had a lot of injuries over the years. If they can keep him fit, that spine starts to look like a spine that can compete and push for the top eight. So they've made some good signings.
5: Yeah, it's a tough period for the club, and you know, you need to give them a little bit of credit here because they have been under the pump, a lot of criticism from, you know, top to bottom, and a lot of it rightfully so. But, you know, off the back of that, to be able to sign guys like Drinkwater, Metcalf, Koloamatangi, and then and Philip Sami, all in rapid fire pretty much, particularly Drinkwater and Metcalf.
3: Yeah.
5: Yeah, you have to give them a little bit of credit there. They're good signings. They'll definitely add some spark in attack. And hopefully, Tony, for you, start to turn the wheel a little bit and get you trending back in the right direction, because it's been a tough year.
3: Yeah, indeed. Yeah,
7: positive signs. Yeah. I think these signings will complement the young blokes that are there, like the Couchman boys, Egan Stewart, those sorts of blokes. Who I think are going to be long-term Dragons players, well, you know, local juniors down there, all that sort of stuff. But that we need to build that side around those sorts of blokes, because those Couchman boys and Stewart, they'll get through their minutes and all that sort of stuff, but you need that little bit of pizzazz and punch to work with those sorts of guys.
5: Well, the game's hard enough, Andy, particularly in the middle for those young forwards. No, they're not shirking any of their responsibility. No. They're getting after the game, but you need the class to reward.
7: Yeah. The young guys will do their job and they'll do it well, but they need the blokes like Keon and Drinkwater to add to those sorts of grinding sort of players.
5: And to reward the effort that those boys are putting in. Like, it's a tough slog when, you know, you're at the coalface every week consistently doing it. Of course, they've got to keep improving, and they will with experience. But you need guys off the back of that to take advantage of the work that you're doing. And when you're just week in, week out in that grind and you're not getting the results from the work, it's a tough slog.
7: But it's kind of a good position to be in for those young blokes who, now that they're having to deal with, you know, the results that they're getting now early on in their career, when they know the only way is up, sort of thing. You know, because I heard Cameron Munster talking about the position the Storm were in, when they're talking about, we didn't know how to handle like two or three losses in a row, because we've never been in that position before. So they found that they're finding that difficult at Melbourne to deal with losses at this point in their career for those players.
3: Yeah,
7: I think it's better to have that bit of downtime early, possibly, if that makes sense.
5: Well, build their resilience. You need to be able to dust yourself off and get back to training and prepare for the next week. When you are low on confidence, then listen, it's a hard time for all those players. It's never nice when you're not winning games and
7: you're getting booed off sometimes by your own fans.
5: It's a tough period, but the good ones will really take those lessons. And the guys who can't handle it will, you know, they won't be there much longer. They won't keep forging ahead. So it's a tough period, but there is some green shoots, Tone.
3: How deep are their pockets, Rudy? I mean, we know that Connor Watson may come for 1 year before he goes to PNG, if that's how that pans out. Then the next year, who comes off? Val Holmes and Clint Gutherson.
4: But a lot of that money would have gone towards Keon. He's on huge money. Drinkwater's been paid big money. Metcalf's been paid big money. Well, they spent a lot of money on those three blokes alone. So I'd imagine that's going to chew up a bit of their cap down the track. But you would assume they can still make some moves, definitely, for 28. I'm not sure how much room they'll have for 27, but definitely for 28, you would assume that they can make a few more signings yet. So, but then you're fishing in the same pool as PNG. Perth's still got to get some marquee guys. Paris got money to burn.
5: But the big one. Sorry, Hindy. Drinkwater and Metcalf. They're two really, really good spine players. Mm. Okay, and that's where they've struggled again. Adding that class, those two themselves, if they can stay fit and healthy and play 20 games, they'll make a huge difference.
7: When does Cookie go?
4: He's going next year.
7: Next year. Jake Little will come in. Back from him.
5: And possibly Connor Watson. He can do a job there. Like if they get that, if that keeps going down the path, it looks like. To get three, definitely two, possibly three spine members to come in, and it just brings a different energy because they play a different way. They play with confidence, like particularly Metcalf and Drinkwater. Like they go after the game.
7: Yeah.
5: If you get into good field position and give them half an opportunity, they're going to create. It'll add a whole new energy to that club.
7: Is it just me or are we getting a little bit excited about the Dragons? The more we talk about this, the more I'm getting excited about the Dragons.
3: And I'd hate to cliche, but it's good for the game.
5: I think we have a believe it or not later. And I might just dash Tony's hopes a little bit.
3: Here's something that I find fascinating. Is that there's all the talk with the coaches changing around that, you know, you have to have your coach in place so that you can do your players by the players. They need to know who's coaching. Well, we've signed these players and there's interim coach in Dean Young. We don't know. He doesn't know, so far as I'm aware, what's happening next season. Those players who have just signed to the club, they probably don't know what's happening next year. Do players really care who's coach?
5: A lot of it's timing as well. Like at the time, you know, when Shane Flanagan was the coach and everything was looking positive for the Dragons, you know, Drinkwater and certainly Metcalf, they weren't available. Like we wouldn't have thought Metcalf would be available this year at all, bar the rise of Tanner Boyd. So timing is a big part of that.
7: Dollar signs. I think times have changed a little bit. You know, I think. Well, I'll speak on my behalf. I would look at see who was the coach and what the prospects were coming through, and I think those signings the Dragons have done, they can see the players that are coming through, the younger brigade coming through. But at the end of the day, it's about dollars. It's about where I'm going to get paid the most to play, and I'll happily fit in anywhere to get paid top dollar.
4: Yeah, I'm with you, Hondy. I think they look at the coach, but they care about money. This is an indication they care about money more.
7: And that's
4: because
7: not,
4: Luke Metcalf could have gone to the Bulldogs potentially.
7: Less money.
4: For less money.
7: But I'm going to defend the player because we sound like we're only talking about them being greedy.
4: No, that's fine.
7: But we don't know how long they're going to last. Like they could have an injury that...
4: Well, look, Metcalf had, as I said, 27 and played 40 games.
7: Exactly. So you can't... I'm not begrudging the players for going there for money. Go for your life.
4: It's not a criticism.
7: No. Good. I just like to get that out there.
4: I'm with you, Andy. I mean, the careers are only so long. Yep. You've got to make hay while the sun shines, right?
7: Correct.
4: So I don't have an issue with them if money was their driving factor.
3: Yeah, and I guess there's a football department. There's Ben Cray, who's just gone in that job. And as we've seen with Michael Chambers, so I guess there's a whole different reason. It's not just the coach that is drawing players to the club. There's an overall package.
5: Yeah, it's definitely the package. Money's a part of that. Opportunity, timing, pathway to where you go. Like the bigger signings who are established, but for the younger guys, you know, a lot of them... It's about the opportunity. They can see a direct pathway to the NRL. Like, and that's why you see a lot of young guys leave the clubs that they grew up in. I remember like a young Tyson Frizzell. We had him at the Sharks. But at the time, it was me and Luke Lewis in the back row. He didn't see a pathway. He was in the back row at that stage. And he goes on to St. George and starts off his wonderful career. And he has had a wonderful career. But it just depends on opportunity and where the roster sits right at that time.
3: All right, so just to repeat what I think I've heard you say, the Dragons are right in the mix for a top four next season.
7: Fingers crossed, Tone.
3: This is the Saturday Scrum.
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3: Bit of clutter about in Brisbane, but looks like a good footy day and evening with three games to come. So much ahead of us right now, though. Let's chat to, from Ladbrokes, our man Jared Timms. G'day, Timsy.
22: Hello, Tony. How are you this afternoon?
3: Very well, thank you. I understand you're at beautiful Doomben for the races.
22: I am indeed. Yeah, the rain holding off here as well, and so far so good. Fingers crossed for here and for the footy this afternoon.
3: Okay. Speaking of that footy, Fozball, everybody's talking about it, everybody's loving it. It continued last week for the Seagulls, that win over the Broncos. What about the Ladbrokes punters? They reckon they can do the job again on the Tigers.
22: Yeah, they certainly do, Tony. Yes, very, very well back this week have been the Seagulls, and why not? They have been excellent since Kieran Foran took charge. They're into $1.30 now in the Ladbrokes market. Wests, they're out to $3.50. Have seen a little bit of interest for Wests to cover the line this week, Tony. It's currently 10.5 points.
7: Mate, Lihai Hopewadi sits on top of the try-scoring list for Manly. Where's he sit for Ladbrokes for first try-scorer today, Timsy?
22: He does, Hindy, and he's been the best backed again in Ladbrokes' first try-scorer betting this afternoon. He leads the market. He's into $7.50 and leads Jason Saab $8. They are the only two players currently trading at single figures with us. We've also seen interest for Toletau Kola $10.50 and Hamoli Olakau'atu $11 for the Sea Eagles. Now, if you do like the Tigers today, Sunia Taruva, good price for him. He's had some interest, $11.50. We've seen a little bit of interest for Taylan May as well, who's gone $15 into $14.
0: Hey, Tim Z, I think it's a safe bet that a few of the punters have woken up with a sore head after the opening night of Magic Round. Can you make it feel a little better with the same game multi?
22: I hope so here, Wado. 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Three anytime try scorers, Sunia Taruva, Homoli Olakawatu, and Ruben Garrick anytime for $8.89 and a Ladbroke same game multi.
3: Love it, Jared Timms. Thanks so much.
22: Thanks, Tony. Good luck, punters.
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3: Hate to kind of burst into your privacy, Reedy, but I was just overhearing a bit of a phone call. I understand you've got a son playing football who's come all over, at least a little bit Cody Walker in his approach.
1: Yes, actually, yeah.
3: What's going on?
1: He got sin bin last week for dissent. Yeah, he got 10 minutes in the bin.
3: Wow. So he's had chip to the referee?
1: Yeah, chip at the referee, yeah.
7: How old, sorry?
1: He's 14. He throws his hands around a bit. What's even worse, though, Tony, is I coach my oldest son's soccer team, under 21s they are. They were 0-4. I've come away this weekend. They won their first game.
7: Wasn't this the same as last year? Every time you were away, they'd win.
1: It's a bit disturbing. Yeah, yeah. Could be a coup. What do you
7: say to the young bloke who got binned for dissent?
1: Oh, I gave him a serve. But then he doesn't really listen to me, right? But my oldest son also said to him, mate, you look like an idiot. Because he waves his hands around like he's, you know, an Italian superstar.
0: I bet you took that feedback well.
1: From who?
0: From the older brother.
1: No, he listens to his older brother, yeah. Really? Yeah. Which is strange because his older brother, he's got some massive issues. No,
7: when your older brother calls you with the cap.
1: Yeah.
7: You listen to that a little. Yeah, yes. Yeah.
1: He's probably listening right now.
7: I would have taken that from my brother more than my old man. Like, my old man called me one. I'd take it on board, but when someone's a little bit your age and says it, you go, fair enough.
1: Yeah. No, his older brother gave him a bake, which is very responsible of him. Mm. As I said, he's a bit loose at times, so I'm proud of him. Good on you, Sam.
0: Which one's your favourite?
1: No favourites, mate.
7: You don't have a favourite?
1: No favourites, no.
0: Really?
7: Which one's your favourite, Wade?
0: Oldest one, for sure.
7: Yeah, my youngest is my favourite.
0: Yeah.
7: Really? Yeah.
1: You know you're on radio, right?
7: If they're all listening.
1: You know, they can hear you.
7: Yeah, well, I don't care. I tell them into their face.
0: Yeah, I love my little one too, but he's a pain in the ass sometimes. Like, the oldest one. Yeah.
1: Well, my oldest one used to be a punish, but he's actually grown up a bit. Now the younger one was always a dream. Now he's become a bit of a punish.
0: So which one do you like the most?
3: My 16-year-old's the punishment, but the doctor told me that his frontal lobe will be fully developed by the time he's 23. So I can't wait that long. I cannot wait that long.
7: Mine are all punishers.
3: I got an interesting message here, Reedy.
1: Oh, what's happened now?
3: Ran into Brent Reed at Magic Round in a karaoke bar at 2:12 a.m.
1: that's not accurate.
3: I know, because my missus told me she'd been calling me at that time. Bloke talks about his soccer career like he's just been called into the Socceroo squad.
1: Oh, yes! This is gold.
7: This is a complete fabrication.
3: Yet witnesses are saying he couldn't trap a bag of cement.
1: Well, that's not true.
3: Funniest part is hearing him put on the Ipswich Battler act.
1: Well, stitch up.
3: Heading back to his fancy Sydney postcode.
1: Wow.
3: Like some sort of Western Suburbs undercover agent.
1: This is a fabrication. That's come from Maroon said that.
7: It's got a bit of Anthony written on it, hasn't it?
0: I've also just got a text.
3: Oh, here we go.
0: It's from my wife. She said, don't speak about our children like that.
1: I have drama. Heidi's looking at his
7: phone. I'm just checking my phone. No, nothing. None of my family's listening.
3: What was your karaoke song of choice?
1: Bust a Move.
3: Yeah. Bust a Move.
1: Yeah. So a mate of mine, Dan Cleary, who I caught up with Thursday night, him and the fish, my other mate, the fish. He's a fish because he drinks like a fish. Mm-hmm. So we used to go to City Rowers. They used to have a karaoke section. We call ourselves the Karaoke Kings, and we'd do Bust a Move. And I'd do the background, you know, if you want it, you got it.
7: Oh.
3: Wow.
7: How do you get that high?
3: It's the Bee Gees falsetto.
7: Yeah. I can't get that high.
1: Yeah. Yeah, that was our song.
7: Double act.
1: Karaoke Kings.
0: So you're confirming it's true?
1: No, that story's not true. That's a complete and utter fabrication.
0: It sounds like there's a bit of truth to it.
3: There's something in
1: Woodsy claimed I rang him at 3 a.m. this morning. I swear I didn't ring him. I checked my phone as well. I think he made that up as well. It's a lot of false stories going around. Botox, all sorts of stuff.
7: Yeah, I was about to bring that up, the Botox. We do see lines this week. So you're due for another. there's, yeah, you're not as shiny and tight as what you were a couple of weeks ago, so it must be wearing off.
1: My wife just sent me a text.
3: Uh-oh.
1: You need to stop talking. It's got I think I might be in trouble.
3: That's a bummer.
1: They're all the fabrication calls if you're out there.
3: This whole segment's about you because it's about Queensland origin now. Yes. We want to quickly talk about because we went through with New South Wales. Is there a similar theme here? Can you tell us the positions you know have been taken and are set in that concrete that you couldn't trap?
1: Look, I think the players that will be there are Rob Toyer, the Hammer,
3: yep.
1: Cam Munster, Tino, Harry Grant, Lindsay Collins, Ruben Cotter, Paddy Carrigan. I think Finney Fuiaki will be there in the back row. If he's not starting, definitely on the bench. And then, look, I mean, the contentious one at the moment, well, there's two, right?
3: Yep.
1: Fullback appears to be a point of contention, which a lot of people pushing that Caelan Ponga. Man, I love Caelan Ponga more than anyone. But I would have thought Reece Walsh would get the start there and maybe KP's on your bench, right? Mm. The other one's halfback. Look, I think Sam, there was a bit of a suggestion it wouldn't be Sam Walker, but the last couple of days it's become the Sam Walker talks become a bit firmer, and it sounds like Sam Walker will be the halfback. But the fullback one's really intriguing because, Reece was so good last year.
3: Yeah.
7: I try and put myself in that position as a defender. Who would scare me the most? Mm. For me, it's Reece Walsh, just with his speed and what we've seen him do. We saw him tear our back line apart just with pure pace on the outside. He adds, that's a different element, Lenny. And yeah, he can be rocks or diamonds, Reece, because he tries things. But I would just the pure speed he has and the excitement he has, I've got him in front of Caelan. Like, Caelan's a great player as well.
1: You
7: but
1: can't
7: I just,
1: really lose, can you? I mean, they're both superstars. Yeah.
7: That's the thing. I think that you're in a good position there, but I'm leaning towards Reece just for his pure pace.
1: I love the idea of them both. I don't know how you could do it. I mean, there was obviously a little bit of talk about Caelan playing seven. It's probably unrealistic.
3: Well, Cooper Cronk mentioned that, the Caelan there and Cameron Munster at six.
1: The idea of them both starting that gets me pumped.
0: Scares the shit out of me.
1: Yeah.
0: Like having Caelan and Cam. And, you know, when you look at it at first glance, you go, probably can't work. But give those guys a week together with Billy Slater, have Harry Grant, Cameron Munster, Ponga and Reece Walsh in a room working out, okay, how are we going to, how do we want to play? How do we want to, what's our mindset in this game and how are we going to get the best out of each other? They could do it 100%.
7: Yeah. Is Caelan going to win you a game? Oh, no, you're down by, just say Queensland, you're down by 10 with, 10 minutes to go. Is he going to be is Caelan your man there or is Reece Walsh finding something?
0: I think when you look at the two, Caelan probably has the ability to bring the best out of the other outside backs with his counter attack, his ability to create space, work out the numbers and bring the other guys into the game, where Reece will just, he'll beat you with his speed and his explosiveness. And if there's anything in the backfield, he's going to be all over it. So it's just, again, it's what Billy wants and the style. We talked about Laws and the style he wants to play. It's what style does Billy want to play with this year and with the team that he names. But they're both, even I've said it off air, the Hammer at fullback scares me because I think in game one where it's always a little bit clunky, sometimes it's that late offload or the loose ball on the ground and someone picks it up and races away. Well, there's no one better in the game than that at the Hammer, like broken field player. He just turns half opportunities into points. So there's some questions around it, but they're all good questions for Billy to have.
7: You got the extra kicking with Caelan as well. Reece Walsh can kick as well. I don't see the Hammer doesn't do much kicking at all from back there, or it's not another kicking option. I'm just, under the high ball, who's better under the high ball? Contesting and receiving.
0: Well, that's the Hammer, in my opinion. Like, no one chases through one-on-one and has those contests with fullbacks better than the Hammer. Well, Will Kennedy did a good job last night, but the Hammer does that consistently.
7: Yeah.
0: But he does such a good job in the centres or on the wing as well. So
7: you can put Hammer in the centres. He's played there before. He does it quite well. I don't know about Reece anywhere else but fullback. And you've got Caelan who can play probably... Well, we know he can play in the halves, but I don't know how...
1: Well, Caelan's even played in the middle. Remember, that was his debut coming off
7: and
1: the bench.
7: And his presser at the end was... Someone said Origin was hard.
1: Yeah. what would... that's interesting, right? If they do start Caelan at fullback, would you carry Reece on the bench?
7: I, you know what, like, I probably would. I would like to have him. I could use him as a forward. And I'm going back to when Chrissy Walker used to come off the bench around the middle of the ruck when things got tired. Matty Bowen used to come off the bench when people got a little bit tired and just create a bit of a, you know, put the cat amongst the pigeons for 10 minutes, you know, at the back end of each half or the start of a half, that sort of stuff.
0: Well, he carried an outside back on the bench. Was it only last year or the year before?
1: Yeah.
0: He got Cobbo or someone onto the bench, and that was when Walsh got knocked out. It turned out to be a genius move because he brought him straight back on. I think there's a little bit more flexibility this year, being able to name 18 and 19. So you'd be mad not to have an ace up your sleeve if one of those guys wasn't to be in the starting side. Sorry.
3: These looks like some good problems there for.
1: It will be underdogs time.
3: Yeah, absolutely underdogs. Ray Hadley Jones is next on the Saturday Scrum.
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9: Nathan Homarsh, Brent Reed, Wade Graham and Tony Squires with you. And I don't think I'm overstating to say that we are now joined by a media legend, Ray Hadley. G'day, mate.
10: Tony, g'day, boys. Thanks for having me on your program.
9: Absolute pleasure. As we speak, you're in the centre of Suncorp Stadium?
10: I'm on the sideline like I was 42 years ago for the late Frank Hyde and the late Cole Pearce as a sideline eye.
9: Oh, the card table.
10: Where it all
9: table.
10: Started. None of you blokes would have been born, with the exception maybe of Tony.
9: But, I think so much for dropping me in it.
10: No, well, back then I used to make things up because we didn't have all the computers and all the things that you need in 2026. And so when they'd cross to me, I'd just make things up for 30 seconds and they kept crossing to me, and I think they got to call the game as well.
9: Well, if you've listened to Nathan Homarsh today, he's made just about everything up that he's been talking about.
10: Well, knowing Nathan as well as I do, that's not problematic. That's just a standard practice.
11: Got me.
9: Let's just clear up and get to why you are there and why you have been there this weekend and how important that is. The kick for a cause, just talk us through it.
10: Well, it started in 2024 when a little boy came to the studios, Bo, a Manly supporter, Bo Hewitt, suffering a really serious cancer, which eventually took his life in 2025 of March. And the Trbojevic boys and the rest of the Manly team got behind the little fella, and then when he passed, his clinicians came to Christina Keneally, who's the CEO of the Sydney Children's Hospital Foundation, of which I'm ambassador, and said, look, could we do something to acknowledge his passing? So Christina went further than that. We went and met with Peter Volandis, who I've known from 40 years, when I used to call the trot at Harold Park and he was running the place. He's come a long way, hasn't he? And he sort of was agreeable to it, so went to commission and they set aside a round and it turned out to be the Magic Round. So it's, and what we had to do was embrace the fact that it's not just about the hospitals in New South Wales being Westmead, Randwick and John Hunter, where my own granddaughter's being treated, but also the other hospitals in Queensland, Victoria and New Zealand. So 11 oncology units for children across that part of the rugby league world will benefit from whatever we raise this weekend. And we're hopeful that it'll be embraced by the NRL. It'll

0: be ongoing for every Magic Round, where we honour children with cancer. And one of the most important things, which you would have seen, I guess, last night, my granddaughter's been battling little Lola, who's 4 years old, leukemia for 17 months now, and we're waiting to ring the bell, and we probably won't ring the bell, hopefully, we're going to ring the bell, until later this year, early next year. And ringing the bell means that you're clear of cancer, either leukemia or cancer. So last night, two little children who are cleared of cancer got to ring the bell at southern end of Suncorp Stadium. And speaking on behalf of my daughter, my son-in-law and the rest of my children and my wife and family, it's just something we dream about. No one knows the significance of ringing the bell until you've got a child impacted by cancer, because that means they're basically in the clear. And that's what it's all about, guys, and that's why I'm so appreciative of you and other media outlets giving us some airtime to explain to people that if they just simply go to that website and have a look at it and donate, and we've got Yui giving $1,000 for every goal kick. There were 16 kicked last night, I'm told. And if you kick a field goal through the course of the weekend, there's a couple of grand jumping in, and we'd encourage all corporates, if they can, to just sign up to, you know, donate whatever they can to kicking goals. Kick for a cause, it's called.
1: Hey, Wade Graham here. Sorry, mate.
0: G'day, Wade.
1: Well spoken as well. It's a horrible disease, and, you know, I hope we can raise as much money to give as much support as we can, and we hope that you and your family get to ring the bell as soon as possible. You said it was a $1,000 donation for every conversion kicked after a try, and all 17 clubs are on board. So we're hoping for many, many converted tries, but have you got a number in mind, a figure you'd like to reach?
0: Oh, we're the foundation. We're always overstating what we want. We have a gold dinner every year where we raise $80 million in one night. So we're hopeful of getting $1 million, but anything short of that will be most welcome to the 11 hospitals right across the land and into New Zealand as well. So it's the first. We didn't have a lot of time to pull it together. There's not much merchandise. There's a few pins and things like that. But once the NRL and the ARL Commission give us the go-ahead for next year, Christina's a sort of a powerful force when it comes to fundraising, and she'll go with her team, and there'll be a whole range of merchandise next year, a whole range of things that we'll tag you. Ken, Nathan, by the way, I know that you're adept at wearing an Hawaiian shirt, because they're very loose fitting these days for you. You can get the big man's fitting at Lowe's. Every time you go and buy a Hawaiian shirt at Lowe's, Linda Penn's the chair of the foundation, a dear friend of mine who owns Lowe's, and you'll get $10 donated to the foundation every time you buy a Hawaiian shirt at Lowe's. And that goes into June, by the way, so plenty of time to get it. And the significance there is, I know it sounds rather silly, but it's a celebration when you ring the bell, and the kids like the parents and grandparents to get dressed up, and the Hawaiian shirt's obviously, you know, one of those things you'd wear to look a little silly than you normally would, and the kids delight at the colourful shirts you wear. So that's the tag with the Hawaiian shirt ringing the bell.
2: Yeah, Ray, obviously the website's tiny, mate. The website, www.kickforacause.org.au. Yep. That's the website if fans want to donate. But Ray, can I ask, mate, we've all had kids in hospital, you know, for various sorts of things, but nothing serious like this, you know, touch wood. The feeling of helplessness, mate. For your daughter Laura, yourself, yeah, where's the support like for that? Because, well, everyone goes into hospitals, yeah, and you try and cheer the kids, yeah, up, but it's the parents, the grandparents, they're the, yeah, ones that probably get left alone a little bit.
0: Well, I think you'd understand this, Nathan, as a father yourself. What you do, along with your beautiful wife, Bonnie, is you solve problems. And, you know, whether it's financial problems or, you know, minding kids, looking after kids or grandkids, as the case may be. And helplessness is a very good term. I was on the golf course in the Gold Coast, having just retired, on the 6th of January, when I got a phone call. I was with a couple of mates, and they said, you've got to ring the clubhouse urgently. I rang the clubhouse, I rang my daughter, and she's sobbing. Lola's got leukemia. It's like being hit in the middle of the head with a sledgehammer. Mm. It happens to other people, Nathan. It doesn't happen to your family. But I'll give you a tip. If it doesn't happen to you, it happens to someone you love and someone you care about, either your friends or your family, because 87 children every month get diagnosed with some form of cancer in Australia. 87. And of those 87, about 75 survive, the rest pass away. And we're trying to get to 100% recovery rate, and we're much better than we were 20 years ago. So I drove from the Gold Coast to Newcastle to John Hunter, where she was, and I'll never forget the first words my daughter said to me. She's a mother of three. Lola's the middle one. She was only three at the time. She said, Dad, if my daughter dies, I want to die. I don't want to live. and that's the I didn't want to I wanted to help her by saying something positive, but that's how I felt. I felt at the time I was 70. I thought, well, I've had a good long life. Take me, leave her, and then you're helpless. And then you through these last 17 months, there's these crests where you have, you know, really wonderful news coming through, and then the next day you're in the depth of despair. And we nearly lost Lola in November last year with a disease called VOD. And in many instances, what happens, the cancer that saves their lives can cost their lives, because the cancer she had was being treated with a special chemo, and it shut down her liver. And when you shut down your liver, it shut down other organs, and we nearly lost her. And that was the most traumatic period during this long period. But then I was speaking to her on FaceTime this morning while I went for a walk with Laura Braddon. And so, and, you know, she's up and about, and she's, you know, where are you? What are you doing? Are you going to be on TV, Poppy? You know, and things like that. And I've got to congratulate Canberra as well, boys, because last year, Ricky's been a mate of mine for decades, and Josh Papalihi put her name on his wristband during the latter part of the season. And on a coverage of Fox one day, he sent her a cheerio call, and she was draped in a Canberra Raiders beanie and scarf. And she's only, at the time, you know, just turning four. She's yelling, "That man's saying my name, that man's saying my name." And I saw Josh and Ricky, and I said, "You don't know what it did to that little girl. Just that little token." You know, and you blokes all know what I'm talking about. Rugby league's a wonderful game for embracing children who are crook and all the rest of it. But I can't thank you guys or the community of rugby league enough for what they're doing this weekend for those children battling cancer. It's just an incredible effort. And God bless you all. God bless the NRL, the ARL Commission. Every CEO I've spoken to has embraced it. Every player I've spoken to has embraced it. And I'm just so proud to be a small part of the rugby league community on a day like this, a weekend like this.
3: Well, yeah, well, Ray, you've done that. Through your huge career, you've often, you know, confronted problems, gone through. You've come out swinging, which is great. And as Heine said, this is
0: that's
3: a
0: understating
3: level.
0: And saying a few problems.
3: Absolutely.
0: I look back over the last 40 years. There's places, times I wanted to crawl into a hole and never come out. But anyway, you survive. You survive.
3: Well, it's no surprise that you're going headfirst into this as well. It's amazing. www.kickforacause.org.au. Hey, you'd be get online, do it right now, and donate. It's such a great cause, such a difficult time for all those families. But you'd be thrilled with the fact that it was playing Open Rugby League this year, and, you know, tries are coming left, right and centre.
0: Yeah, fantastic. By the way, it's not my first appearance on the M's.
3: I know.
0: In 2011. Mm-hmm. We teamed with Triple M to get the statue in Junee for the legendary Ray Warren.
3: Ray Warren.
0: And the show that Ray was on before us went to off the same semi-trailer in that park where the statue now stands. And it was a really great combination of, back then, 2GB and the continuous call team and Triple M to get it together and get the statue. But it wasn't without its own problems, just to introduce some sort of humour. I went to David Gingell at Channel 9 and said, "Bozo and I want to have a statue in Junee of Rabs." He said, "Yes, I'm all for that. I'll back that." He was the boss of Channel 9. We went to a sculptor and she said, 120. I said, 120 what? She said, 1,000. I said, "That's a bit over the odds." I went to Gingell. He said, "Look," he said, "see if we can get one cheaper." So there was a bloke that listened to us called Ralph from Ride. He was from Tyrrell's Monuments. He used to build headstones. Now, you know that Rabs is fearful of death and has been his hypochondriac all his life. So I couldn't tell him that I was getting a headstone maker to do his. And we got it done in China for 25K by an imaginary sculptor we made up called Ping Yu. So we got the statue on a boat and got it down the Shell Harbour somewhere or Port Kembla, and then it got on a truck. And then we got it to Junee. We found out, typical of the Chinese manufacturers, they hadn't supplied a plinth on which to put the statue. So we had to get a headstone made of granite to put Rabs, and Rabs still doesn't know till this day, until he hears this, that we got the headstone from Ralph from Ride at the Tyrrell Monument Factory. And when you go and see Rabs, that plinth is actually someone's headstone. Not Rabs, because he's still with us.
3: Exactly. Ray Hadley, great to talk to you, and it's one for what you're doing. For your family and beyond.
0: I can't thank you,
3: fellas,
0: enough. You're all good men, and I do appreciate your time. Thanks very much.
3: Absolute pleasure. There he is, Ray Hadley. All right, just an hour to share with you on the show. Plenty to come, including the return of Reedy's Mail and, believe it or not, on the Saturday Scrum.
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7: Hey there, I'm Brett Thomas. The Seagulls have swung a late change to their run-on side as they prepare to tussle with the Tigers in Magic Round. Zach Docker-Clay to start at hooker, with Jake Simpkin going to the bench. The Tigers are as selected. A couple of slick Dolphins put their names in origin contention in last night's 32-10 win over the Rabbitohs. Winger Jack Bostock crossed for a try and busted through five tackles. He scored four in his last three and told Triple M he's hopeful of a New South Wales call-up.
8: Mate, I'll have a spot anywhere. I'll have a spot running the water if they want. I love the Blues. So I don't know, we'll see how it goes. I'm happy with what I'm doing, but yeah, like everyone, obviously everyone's striving to play for their state or their country, whatever it may be.
7: While teammate Max Plath would have caught the eye of Queensland selectors with a brilliant solo try, the news not as positive for the Bunnies. Latrell Mitchell left the field with 7 minutes to go, troubled by that back issue. Cam Murray, though, has been cleared of a dangerous tackle.
9: Victoria's Basement flash sale. 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Hurry to Victoria's Basement, in-store and online now.
7: The threat of showers should pass later. The Savo, a top of 24 in Brisbane, right now hovering around that mark at Suncorp Stadium, where we're counting down to the Tigers and Seagulls as Triple M rocks footy.
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0: Lovely to have your company. Just 1 hour to share with you. My name's Tony Squires. Nathan Hindmarsh is here along with Brent Reed and Wade Graham. Before we get into, because Wade, we promised the Sharkies, we talk about their performance and how they are shaped in what's been an up and down kind of year for them so far. But we neglected to mention what happened on Thursday night, which was New South Wales claiming the Women's State of Origin trophy. 2-0, they won. It was a good game of footy, actually. It was tight, much tighter than what happened last night.
1: Yeah, congratulations to the New South Wales Origin team for clinching that series. They certainly enjoyed themselves. I heard some recordings. Oh, was it an interview with Millie Elliott at Triple M Zone? And she sounded like she enjoyed herself, which is, mate, good on her. Long time out of the game, she comes back and wins an Origin series. But, yeah, a tight contest. New South Wales, they really controlled a lot of the game, I thought. They had that lead, but then that almost try right at the end there. You just thought Queensland were going to sneak their way back into it.
0: Yeah, but Jasmine Peters. Jasmine Peters.
2: Because Jesse Southwell saved one as well.
0: Well, that was the one that Jesse Southwell saved.
2: Saved, yeah.
0: Right at the death. This is because Jesse Southwell had been up the other end. She'd been tackling and her head had gone straight into the dirt.
2: She was dead. Yeah.
0: And she was down. You know, the ambulance was there ready to go. She got up and went down the back end of the field and a remarkable try saver. She's a great
3: footy
0: player.
3: She was the hero in game one too. Did she kick the field goal in game one?
0: She did.
3: Yeah.
0: She did. She was terrific. They're all pretty good, the New South Wales side. And as with Queensland, they're a very young team, Queensland, so they're setting themselves up for, you know, further down the track. All right, what about the Sharks? The issue with the Sharks seems to be at the moment, Wade, that they win by 100 or lose by 100.
1: Well, that's the frustration, I think. Certainly the club, the coaching style, the players would have that frustration as well. And the fans, because, you know, look at their last four games. Cowboys didn't turn up, and they lost. And then they put in a great performance against the Tigers, and it was discipline. They kept going back to their game plan, and they got so much joy out of it. And you go, okay, well, looks like they turned the corner. And then they turn up the following week against South Sydney, really, you know, poor discipline, didn't give themselves an opportunity. Souths were great. They controlled that game. And then you go, okay, well, where are the Sharks really? And they have a great performance against the Bulldogs. So I think, consistency is the issue. They would know that. There's just the difference.
2: How do you fix that though, Wade? That's the thing. Because as I'd be so, although I'm a frustrated league fan watching them, because you just can't get a handle on them. So I'd hate to be a Sharkies fan, you know, trying to work out, you know, what Sharks team am I going to get this weekend? You know, am I going to get the one that turns up? And when I say turn up, they turn up, but their performances are, their good performance is massively different to their bad performances. But I think you have it, Nico there in the halves, obviously, a much better game. Yep. When he touches the ball and Trindle touch the ball, they're a much better team. I find that this year watching them, when Trindle's involved in a lot more of the ball playing, they seem to be a little bit more organised, and results come off the back of Trindle having more ball in his hands.
1: Yeah, well, it comes down to the players and their performance, right? They've got to take care of their performance. And I think we all know the Sharks can be a good team because we've seen at their best, you know, they have it's an exciting style to watch. They do throw the ball around, they attack, they defend well when they're having a good game. It's just, yeah, that's the frustration. We want them to be a little bit more consistent with that level of play. And it's up to the players, whether it's in their preparation or their attitude or their mindset, you know, to do it week in, week out. That's the gap for them at the moment. Hopefully this is a springboard, because you can't keep winning game, losing game, winning game and expect to be in good shape at the back end of the year. They need to start stringing these performances together, and that's what they're searching for. Listen, I think Mulitalo back, Ramian back, that was big for them. That's their experienced players, but just the attitude and the you know, the competitiveness they bring to a team, and the expectation they bring to the team, it adds so much. They're getting close to full strength. Cam McInnes didn't play this week, and Blake Brayley. So they have had some people missing, but yeah, they're searching for that consistency.
0: It's remarkable. Blake Brayley, that's his first miss since the 2020 season.
1: Incredible
0: 2020
1: run.
0: Season.
1: Yeah, the game, I can't remember. It's been a long time since he's missed a game. He's so durable. He's only a small man.
0: Yeah.
1: He plays in the middle of the field 80 minutes every week, and he doesn't shirk any of that defensive work. Like he he dips his shoulder in and he does his job in there. So it's quite a run. It was unfortunate last week that he had the HIA and had to have a week off, but it was a good opportunity. Yeah, for the boys that came in, they did a wonderful job.
3: Apparently he missed out, or failed the HIA because he got the month wrong. And it was like early May, right? They asked him what month is it, and he said April, instinctively. And that ruled him out.
0: I think
3: Dave Ricciardo might have done a story on that.
0: And it had ticked over to May.
3: It ticked over to May.
2: Oh, that's a bit rough.
3: Yeah, apparently. That's what I was told.
1: But it's a good reward for some of those players too. Like guys like Hep, who came in. And
3: Puru's great.
1: Yeah, Puru started at hooker. And Jaden Beryl. Like, Jaden Beryl is a fantastic rugby league player. He's an out-and-out hooker. And he's been behind Blake now for the last probably three or four seasons. And normally at other clubs, we would have seen him feature quite a lot because the game, it is what it is. You do get injured and you do miss some time. But Blake's been on this incredible run. He hasn't had the opportunity to get in there and play much footy. So it was a good reward for those boys. And they really took
0: And got himself a try.
1: Yep. And they took it with both hands.
0: Is it the, in your terms of your first NRL try, where you've actually got 10 centimetres? What did he run?
1: Well, I'd be saying he broke four tackles. Yeah, carried four people over. It doesn't matter how close you are, but if you carry four people over.
0: Yeah, no, that's absolutely true. So where have you got them then? You think that this could be a turning point for them?
1: Well, I'm hoping so. I thought the game against the West Tigers, for me, I thought that was a turning point just because of how disciplined they were. They didn't get bored. They found that chink out on the right edge and sort of everyone clicked onto the same page and they just went after that one spot. And they did that as a team. You could tell they were connected. And then you fast forward 1 week and the discipline against South, it really cost them. Mm. They put up a fight and they were trying to wrestle momentum back in that first half. But all that hard work, they sort of threw away with a few more penalties and inviting South down to good field position where they just eat that up, South Sydney, the set starts and getting to play their structure. So listen, I hope they turn the corner against the Tigers. They didn't do that. It was another opportunity last night where they played well. They need to back it up now, but that's the most important thing. Like, if you want to be a serious team and threaten at the back end of the season, you can't have weekends where you miss the mark by so much. And that, I think it'd be okay with some of their performances if they lost 20-18.
2: Yeah,
1: it was good.
2: They were in
1: the contest. You're not never like losing, but if you're in the fight and you go down, well, that's okay. But the games the Sharks haven't won this year, they really haven't been in them.
2: They haven't started. Yeah. Well, they've got I think they got the bye, then they've got Manly after that.
1: Yeah, so a good test. Time off.
3: Ronaldo coming back was good though.
1: Yeah.
3: He was outstanding, wasn't he? Scored two tries and
1: he's such an influence in that team, Ronaldo, just because of his confidence, number one. And he holds other players to account because he's competing every time he goes onto the footy field in almost every play. And we see him, he wears his heart on his sleeve. He's probably a player opposition fans don't really like so much because he's that niggle and he's in and about
3: he
1: everything.
3: He is a lovely guy.
1: He's a champion, fella. He's
3: such a
1: champion.
3: Nice bloke. We spoke to him after the game. He's such a good bloke.
1: Yeah, he's a champion. But he has that, he sees the red mist when he goes onto the field. Yeah. He wants to win at all costs. So
0: what particularly did you like about him?
3: He's really just a really pleasant, polite bloke.
0: Mm-hmm.
2: Yeah. Who's not?
0: Yeah, good question.
2: How do you get that? But how do you get that? How is he polite and compared to others? Like,
3: he's a really he seems to me. I haven't had a lot to do with him, but he seems like a really polite, genuine young man. Very respectful. I like him. I like the kid. He's going places.
0: I like the cut of his jib.
3: Yeah, I do like the cut of his jib.
0: And he obviously for the team you mentioned earlier, that kind of Energizer Bunny thing for him.
3: Yeah.
1: Well, but he holds other players to account too.
0: Yeah.
1: Like, I think because of how he is and how fiercely competitive he is, if he sees something, an action that he doesn't like from his own teammate, he'll let that teammate know. And not every player has that ability to do it in a way where you get the right response from your teammate. I think Ronnie has that respect in the team. And for a winger, Hindy.
2: You read my mind.
1: He has so much influence with how they go about their business.
2: Yeah, I'd find it hard to take some sort of advice from a winger, but,
0: wait a minute. Wayne Bennett was a winger. Anderson was a winger. No, David Waite was a winger. There's
2: some peers
0: great coaches.
2: Within the side. That's what I'm saying. So I'm busting my ass out there in the middle. I've made a mistake or I haven't done something to a winger's, sort of idea, I would be.
3: You wouldn't listen to Eric Graith Jr. or in those guys.
2: No. Eric Grove Jr., are you serious?
3: It was a joke.
2: Oh, good. Good. No, I wouldn't listen to anyone with a number 1, 2, 3, 4,
3: Luke,
2: 5.
3: Luke Burke, mate. Luke Burke, didn't listen to Luke Burke.
2: No, nah, never.
3: Wow.
0: No. I love it. Well, next.
2: If he gave it to me, I'd give it straight back. Don't worry about that, Bertie.
0: What you've all been waiting for next. Read his mail. Stick around. It's the Saturday Scrum.
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0: It's the Saturday Scrum. 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
36: Reedy's Mail.
0: Oh, I've missed Reedy's Mail. Oh,
3: thanks, Tone.
0: What have you got for us?
3: Obviously last night, Cronulla had a big win. Will Kennedy was outstanding for Cronulla last night. And Will's been on just sort of a rolling 1-year contract for the last couple of years. We spoke to the club after the game about his future. Look, they're working really hard to keep Will Kennedy at that footy club, but they're juggling a lot at the moment, the Sharks, with their salary cap. And I was watching that game and watching the Bulldogs and thinking he would be the ideal signing for the Bulldogs right now. If you're the Bulldogs, with the question marks, I reckon, around Connor Tracy, given the way Will Kennedy tore them apart last night, I would be having a red-hot go at Will Kennedy. So it's going to be a really interesting one to watch play out. Tone, as I said, the Sharks want to keep Will. And Ronaldo, we spoke to Ronaldo after the game, and he said, look, we have to keep Will Kennedy. He's so important to us. If they do, it'll just be, I believe, on a one-year deal again. But if I'm the Bulldogs, I'd be having a red-hot go at Will Kennedy. Because he's not on a lot of money at that footy club, because he signed on unders because they didn't have a lot of salary cap space.
2: Yeah. What is it with the Sharks and Will Kennedy, though? That they want him, then they don't want him. This has been going on for years with Will Kennedy, hasn't it? Yeah. Where they won't give him proper deals, and I don't...
3: They seem to leave him to the end.
2: Yeah, that's what I mean.
3: It's like they're not convinced he's their guy going forward.
2: Yeah, so why keep signing him then for what? Like, is there... If I was Will Kennedy, I'd go, you know what? I'm happy to go see somewhere else.
1: No, well, I would say... He fits into that team greatly. Like he really complements the way not just Nico and Braden play now, but even think back to when it was Nico and Matty Moylan and guys like that before. He's got that ability to really fit into whatever attacking structure you want to run. But the club certainly, you know, love Will. The boys love him. He came through and played plenty of footy with Jesse Raymond, Braden Trindle, Ronnie. They've been together a long time. Maybe at the time he was off contract, you know, not sure how much else there was out there, and if it was over and above what he was offered at the Sharks, why would he, you know, pack up bags and change clubs when, you know, he's comfortable where he is? But he's been fantastic for the Sharks for a long time. The way he competes for the ball, he's so consistent, and his defense and probably his carries out of the backfield have steadily improved throughout his career as he's got more experienced and got more comfortable. So, listen, he's a big part of the Sharks. I know they would love to keep him. They all love him down there. But it doesn't surprise me that there'd be interest elsewhere because he's a quality player. Like, you think of the elite fullbacks, you know, maybe Tedesco, Hammer, Reece Walsh. I'm obviously missing a couple there. Well, Will's probably, Will's underneath that, just underneath that. And he's quality every week.
2: Good answer, mate. Huh? Good answer.
3: Very good answer. God, it's
1: because I flew in late last night, Hondy. I didn't get here early, so I'm a bit. I'm on the ball.
2: Oh, you're fresh.
1: Lucky we're not doing a show tomorrow morning.
0: Love it. Michael Chambers is getting the frequent flyer points up and raining. Another trip, I think, is at this tomorrow night to PNG with Connor Watson. Yes,
3: it could be a big 48 hours for the PNG Chiefs because Connor Watson. Look, he's basically agreed. He's got an agreement in principle. For a two-year deal at the PNG Chiefs, but before he signs on the dotted line, he wants to go and tour PNG, see what it's like over there. So he'll touch down on Sunday. No doubt there'll be cameras there to take photos of him.
0: Will he
3: have somehow find their way into the media?
0: Personalised number plates
3: I'm not sure Connor does the personalised number
0: plates. Will he meet the Prime Minister?
3: He probably will meet the PM. But yeah, it's a big trip for him and the Chiefs because if he goes over there and enjoys it and is satisfied with the setup over there, he will sign that contract. He'll do a two-year deal with the Chiefs, and he'll do a one-year deal most likely with the Dragons next year. So that, I believe, is the path it's heading down at the moment. So he'd be a good signing. He'd be a great signing for the Dragons.
2: What's his relationship status? Do we know?
3: He's got a partner,
2: Because I know they're after, obviously.
3: I believe she's going over
2: family,
3: as well.
2: Family men, aren't they? Yes.
3: Yeah, I believe she's going as well, yeah.
2: Oh, you've got to. Yeah. You have to. Yeah.
1: Hindy with all the hard-hitting questions. Yeah.
2: Well, you've got to take your significant other because they're the ones that are going to be living with you there as well. Yeah. So it's important for them to have the decision as well, particularly if you've got kids. You know, if I was to go over now with four kids, my wife should be the first one to check things out.
3: It'd be a good sign for them, though. He's a good human being, Connor Watson.
1: Well, and very fella. Very versatile. Hooker, lock, can play in the halves if you need him. Probably play in the middle too.
2: And is a goer. Just a competitor.
3: Good for your culture too. He's a good bloke. People like him. He's
1: very good looking.
3: Very good, attractive guy. Oh, yeah,
2: is
3: apparently.
2: I haven't really looked too closely at Connor. I might have to have a sticky beak this week. Yeah, I like a taller man. I do. Yeah, like someone taller than me would be nice.
1: He's a short king, Andy. Give him his credit.
3: But he would be a good signing for the Dragons as well. full time for 1 year next
0: versatile,
3: year.
0: Versatile, absolutely.
3: Yeah. Another reason they could potentially make the top eight.
0: Yeah, exactly. Would Little would go into the number nine, yep. but kind of could come in there, but also play 13. He plays yep. all over the shop.
3: Yeah, so, yeah. He'd be a very handy signing for
0: him. He'd be a great one. Heine, would you, in terms of the decision making with your wife when you're going to PNG, would that be then a consultative process or would you just do as you were told?
2: It's easier for me to just do what I'm told.
0: Yeah.
2: I can speak for a lot of married men. Mm. I think it's just easier. Happy wife, happy life, as yeah. we say. Isn't that the right way, Dave?
1: I concur.
2: You concur. Good, good. Yes. Yeah. Well, they're the ones that are going to be, you know, it'll be, I dare say it would be quite, it could be difficult. I'm not going to say it is going to be difficult, yeah. but, you know, you're in that resort or where you're going to be staying and you've got kids. It would be, and you're confined, almost not totally confined, but there's some places you can't go, obviously. So yeah. It's a big decision on your partner yeah. or your wife to take over there and all the kids and whatnot.
1: Yeah, well, now that you're talking about it, I haven't really thought about it all that much, but if I was in that situation, it would be her decision.
2: Yeah.
1: It would be more my wife's decision than my decision because, you know, obviously there's the benefit of the money, but, you know, I could play footy anywhere else as well. Like that's not a big issue.
2: Yeah.
1: Footy's footy, right? Footy teams are all pretty similar. You get going and you go out there and you play. But that whole circumstance of moving and living the way they would, that would be my, yeah. after
0: well,
1: my
0: absolutely,
1: wife.
0: Because
2: did, you do, did you do COVID bubble?
1: I didn't. Like, that was an active concussion, so I missed the bubble.
2: Because I've spoken to a lot of players that have done COVID and they're with their partners and they absolutely loved it. But I think the difference was there was always that chance of getting out of that, you know what I mean? So to live in those confines of PNG, like if you didn't get on with someone else's wife or something like that,
0: yeah,
2: could you imagine?
0: No, it'd be tough. But see, the thing is for the players, you've got the structure there, you know, your days are filled up. For your partners and kids, it's very different than yeah. they have to fill. So they have to be happy there.
3: Mm.
0: It's an interesting time. Chammy is doing a brilliant job yes. so far of selling that, no doubt about it. Reedy? Is that
3: that's about it?
0: That's
3: yes.
0: it.
3: Sorry.
0: Well yeah. done
3: late
0: once
3: notice.
0: Again.
3: Late notice.
0: So good for Reed.
2: You've had a week.
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6: It's Saturday Scrum, thanks to Thirsty Camel and doing Magic Round and doing this.
7: Believe it or not, not, not, not. Believe it or not.
6: Yes. Everywhere I go on the streets of Brisbane, they're saying, what a great segment Believe It or Not is. And I said, well, of course, it has been voted the greatest segment, radio segment in the Southern Hemisphere.
8: I concur.
9: Is it Morpeth? Yeah. Is it
6: Morpeth? That's where the glittering ceremony is, in Morpeth, where we've collected the award. There's the gong several times.
9: It stood the test of time, believe it or not.
6: People wear thongs to the award ceremony.
8: Morpeth. I think Darren Tracy used to own a pub in Morpeth.
6: Did he?
8: I think, yeah. I was nude at the bar one night.
6: You were nude at the bar one night in Morpeth.
9: I believe it.
8: Yeah.
6: All right, you know how this works. I throw something at you. You tell me whether you believe it or not and why. Believe it or not. Let me get to the end of this sentence. The Panthers would win against the Dragons if they were hungover.
9: I feel like Hindy should answer this one first.
8: Well, I believe
6: it. This.
8: I believe that. And this is, please, Dragons fans, if you're listening to this, they are. But
6: one's in the room with
8: this
6: you.
8: They're having a bad season. They are. They're having a couple of bad seasons, and clubs go through that, and we're allowed to bag them and you know, kick them while they're down, sort of thing, because that's what we do.
6: There's a bright light shining for Dragons fans next year.
8: We'll watch this space. But I feel for some of the young blokes in that side. But I honestly think if Panthers turned up hungover tomorrow, they would still win.
9: As a footy player, I assume at some point you played hungover.
8: Really, I am an absolute professional when it comes to playing rugby league. I would never have done that.
6: Drunk, yes. There is a
8: difference between still being under the influence and being hungover. No, I would never, really. God.
9: Okay, sorry.
8: Mate, I don't believe you asked that question.
9: I've seen you on television. You're a bit loose sometimes.
8: What about your
9: TV?
8: Mate to the left, though? Have you asked him? Because he's more of a chance than what I am.
9: No, never, Hindy, never. But
6: that would exhibit itself. Would they throw the ball around more? I'm not sure what they do.
9: Oh, I think knowing that Penrith team, it wouldn't really matter, to be honest. Once they get going the whistle goes, it's game on. So, you know, they could probably go out tonight, have no sleep, turn up and still put in a performance. So I believe it, Tone.
10: They're good at everything, the Panthers. They're probably good at managing a hangover as well, Tone. So I reckon they probably win as well.
9: They've had plenty
10: of practice.
9: The
10: Dragons are a bit legless at the moment. They're struggling.
9: All right, win a few comps. You've had plenty of practice of getting out and about.
10: Okay. Your Dragons
8: Why don't the Dragons turn up hungover and see if that makes a difference?
6: That's a great idea.
8: Just thinking out loud.
6: Brilliant idea. Or why don't they just turn up? believe it or not, well, let's flip it then. The Dragons will make the top eight next year.
9: Tony, can we just get through this year, mate? Before we start talking about next year,
8: they've wiped this year already. This is
9: who put this question in? Was this you?
6: No, a little bit. Come on, they've got, from what we've already discussed today, there are certainly some green shoots, you got to say.
8: Green shoots.
9: They're
8: browning off.
9: I don't believe it, Tone, just because.
6: Not enough.
9: You're already looking at next year. I can't be bothered to look at next year. There's still plenty of time in this season to enjoy.
8: Okay. I reckon they're a chance next year. Mm-hmm. Yes. Yep. That's all I'm going to say.
10: I don't think so, no. It's too big a...
6: To leap.
10: Yeah. To go from last without a win. They may not win a game this year, the way they're going, to make the finals next year. It's too big.
6: It's
10: impossible.
8: It is a big call.
10: I think it's impossible. Almost impossible.
8: Haven't we seen teams do it before?
10: I can't remember, probably.
8: Did the Knights do it? I think the Knights may have won the spoon
10: Well, they might play finals footy this year. The Knights.
8: No, I think the Knights have gone from spoon to finals.
10: They've got a fit Caelan Ponga in their team. They and Dylan Brown. They've got a bit more than the Dragons. Yeah. I know you're adding some blokes next year.
6: Well, yeah,
10: you need Metcalf to get through the season and play every game. That would help.
6: Yeah. Believe it or not, Ivan Cleary will take over as Blues coach next year.
8: I kind of believe it. It all depends on how Laurie performs in this year's Origin. I think if he wins it, I think he should get another crack at it. But I, watching that presser with Ivan in it, it kind of was hinting. Well, he didn't hint, but he said he wouldn't mind probably a rep jersey. So, look, I think it's possible. Yeah, I believe it. Yep.
10: Tony, I hope it happens because it means that the Blues have been pummeled this year. So I hope that is the outcome, yes. That is my wish.
6: All right, later.
9: I don't know whether he'll take over as coach. As Hindy said, a lot depends on how this series goes, but I would love to see him in and around that setup with an eye for the future.
10: He did that, didn't he? Was it last year before? A couple of years ago, he was in the box for a game.
9: Oh, yeah, he was. But
10: Freddie, I think, was coach, right?
9: Getting someone like Ivan in, particularly with someone like Boyd Cordner now elevated to an assistant coach, you have Ivan in with someone like Boydo with an eye to the future, and there's a little bit of a plan there if both guys are interested in being around long term. And we've seen it have success. Like, you only have to look at Mal Meninga and how he set that Queensland system up for such a long time to have the same people in and around and involved. And there's no question about Ivan and what he's done in the game and what he's done at that Penrith club. So I'd love to see him in and around the Blues.
6: All right, the story, of course, of the weekend so far, really the Bulldogs and their performance. Believe it or not, the Bulldogs need to sign a new number 7 because they obviously haven't done enough fart-assing around about their halves. They need to sign a new number 7, Reedy.
10: I don't necessarily believe this because they've got young Mitch Woods in the system, and the goal was always for him to eventually play in the halves. He's just had a lot of hamstring problems and hasn't played a lot of football. So I don't think they necessarily need to sign a new number 7, but they're obviously on the lookout. I mean, they talked to Metcalf, so it's on their radar, but no, I think they've got one in the system who could be really good.
6: Honey?
8: I like to give Galvin a little bit more time. I really would. I think he's a great young player. I think he's got all the attributes of what could be a good half. Their side at the moment, as we spoke, they're not connecting at the moment, but I think they just need a bit more time, and I think I'd have a bit more faith in what Galvin can do. Like, yeah, he's carting the ball up, he's running, more metres than anyone pretty much in that side just about as a half. So just give him a little bit more time. I think they're safe with him.
6: Okay.
9: Yeah, I think, all clubs are always on the lookout for quality halves if they do come available. But at the moment, they just need to be persistent and patient with what they've got. As Reedy said, there's juniors in the system if they can get them to come up, but it's not all on Lachie Galvin at the moment, the way they're playing. Like, there's a few more issues going on with their performances, their one-on-one tackling, their defensive reads, their attack in general. There's a lot going on in their performances that aren't up to scratch or to where we think their expectation should be with how they performed last year. So there's no doubt they're down on confidence. And when you're in these situations, it is hard as a player and as a club, but you just got to keep your head down and work your way out of it.
6: All right, and finally, believe it or not, Billy Slater will be the next Melbourne coach.
8: Ooh, I believe it. Obviously, Craig Bellamy down there with what's going on down there. But I thought they weren't they trying to bring through Bellyache's young bloke who sits in the box beside him?
10: I think Billy's always been their dream signing. It's just Billy's.
8: I think he'd be a great fit, obviously being an old boy from down there and what he's done with Origin and all. It's just his footy brain too. And the way, and obviously Billy being that, one of those key figures that have, created success down there or helped to create success down there for Melbourne, just he would keep that standard, I think, of player and results and performances. He'd continue that through just where Bellyache left off.
10: Well, I did speak to the Storm last night about, because this was a Triple M whisper this week, Tone. Okay. The Storm were already talking to Billy Slater about next season and taking over from Craig, and they said they haven't started any of that stuff yet because they want to give Craig the freedom and respect to make a decision on his own future without going and speaking to other coaches.
8: Will he have much to say in regards to who they bring in, do you think?
10: I would have thought he would, yeah. I would have thought he'd play. But we all think, look, they would love Billy to take over. That's not the issue. The issue is whether Billy wants to take over. It's always been the issue because he's never shown inclination to be a club coach, right? But there are some suggestions maybe that's changing. So, you know, I think it's...
6: Is there a 100% guarantee that a rep coach or an origin coach fits straight into a club? Because it's pretty different, isn't it?
9: Oh, I think Billy could do it. He's got a great football brain. He's very... very measured. He understands, you know, what training weeks look like, how to prepare players. Like he was super smart as he played, and I would love to see it happen. Like you only have to look at the response of Manly and their fans getting around Kieran Foran to see the love and adoration that the Melbourne fans would have for someone like Billy going in and taking that job. I think he's been fantastic for Queensland and has done really well for them. But at times, because of how big that Origin arena is, you know, emotionally and mentally, at times it has sort of made him look a little bit jaded.
6: Yep.
9: But he's done so well.
10: Woods got under his skin last year, didn't he?
8: Wasn't that good?
9: That's how Billy played, but as well, yeah. He was emotional. He was hard on his sleeve. You could tell how much that Queensland role means to him. If he does want to pursue coaching, I don't know if he can coach at the Origin level for an extended period. I know Mao was, you know, probably the exception. He had a great team there and a great setup, but it does take a lot out of you because it means so much to so many people. And, you know, when you get it right, you're on top of the world, but then when you get it wrong, you're down the other end. And the thing with Origin too, once the series is over, everyone just goes back to club land. The coaches are there, they're left to pick up the pieces, right? And players get to move on and focus on their clubs and the back end of the season. But the coaches wear the brunt of that emotional toll. And if Billy has ambitions to coach as a first grade head coach, well, Melbourne's the perfect fit. And I think the week to week temperament's a bit steadier for him and he'll do a good job.
6: Yeah, he'd be great.
8: Would he get his ponies down there? Melbourne?
9: He's probably already got it. He's got a farm down there already.
8: Has he got one down there? I thought it was up this way. Has he got one everywhere?
10: Yeah.
8: He'll be closer to the race course.
10: Yeah.
8: Melbourne? You can do his Melbourne Cup stuff down there a little bit easier, couldn't he? You know?
6: You said he was a niggler. Was he lippy or was it just, you know, going in feet first?
8: He was definitely a competitor, Billy. And, you know, you'd get a bit of a rough up from someone and you look back and he'd be running back to fullback where you couldn't get him. He was competitive, yeah. But you'd try and get him. He was one of those players where you'd want to get him. And you just couldn't find him. You couldn't get him. And you'd upset yourself by trying to get him. And then you'd create opportunities somewhere else in your defensive line because you've tried to get and kill him, but you can't.
9: He's a player that, you know, certainly it was hard to play against because he was so competitive. But when you played with him, it was awesome. Awesome to be in his team because he was going after the game all the time. He was into the opposition. You knew he was going to give 100% out there. So great to play with, annoying to play against. Not just because he was so good, but because he was about it.
6: Sensational. All right, there is your Believe It or Not for this week. When we come back, we'll look at the games tonight, and then we're off to the pub in Morpeth.
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8: Saturday Scrum, thanks to Thirsty Camel, Brent Reed, Tony Squires, Wade Graham, Nathan Highmarsh with you. I'm very excited. I'm overexcited about this. Of course, this Magic Round, we're getting to it now, though. This afternoon, the first game of the day, the Tigers and the Seagulls. I love the look of this one, Wade.
9: Yeah, a lot to play for both teams. Manly really turned their season around after the Horace Kieran Foran. Some good news and positive things with his future. It's looking like he's going to take over full time at that club, and you know what a start to his coaching career. The Tigers are in a little bit of a tough position. We all know they had a fantastic start to the year, but then a couple of injuries, back-to-back losses against Sharks and Melbourne. They'd want to right the ship, and what a stage to do it on here at Magic Round, first game of the Saturday, where you're centre stage and you get an opportunity to put your best footy out there.
8: Yeah, Reedy, you've had people putting the boot into you because you've obviously tipped the Tigers to win the competition earlier.
10: Might be a slight exaggeration, Tone. Well, I'm a bit worried about them, actually, because they obviously started the year really, really well, but a tough loss last week. They've got a lot of players out again this week. I think Alex Twyla's out again, out as well now, and he's been in unbelievable form, Alex Twyla. So, and they're up against Fosball, baby, and that's the hottest ticket in rugby league right now, Fos. So it's going to be a tough afternoon for them. They're going to have to dig in.
9: What's your take on young Joey Walsh?
10: Man, he is unbelievable, isn't he?
9: Because remember we had a chat, I think it was Anthony Seawald's last game, and there was not concerns around him, but questions over whether he was ready or not. But boy, up against Penrith, his first game, he was fantastic in a loss. And then,
8: would you have kept him in, Wade?
9: I don't think so, not at this stage. I think you can afford to be patient with him, but they're on a collision course with him because straight away, he's not going to get any benefit not playing first grade. Yeah. You know how good he looked in his first couple of games. He needs to get out there and experience that more and more. And again, they can afford to be patient with him right now, but he's a guy, he needs to be in and around that team every week.
10: He's so confident, huh? I mean, they talk about him off the field. He's got a bit of swagger off the field, right? You know, he gets around in the gold earrings. But when he plays with such confidence for a 19-year-old kid. And it's really, really important they show him a pathway because he's only got a year left on that contract. He's a November 1 guy, and we've seen what he's been like. I mean, there will be clubs circling him in both rugby league and rugby union because he is a rugby union kid. If there's not a path laid out for him, Manly, and Kieran knows that, Foz is, as you know, he's a half himself. He's well aware of that.
8: Hi, Nim.
11: Oh, I'm here.
10: I looked at him for something.
11: I know you did, Rick, but I'm thinking. Yeah, well, no, I agree with Wade. Like, you don't need him in there.
8: Are you thinking, though?
11: Well, Jamal, like, he's obviously back in this. No, he doesn't need to be rushed. No, and from what we've seen, obviously, the couple of games he has played, he has been impressive. Like, he set up some nice tries. Great little kicking game. I wouldn't mind seeing him put that long ball back in his kit bag for a while because I think there will be a few sides could pick that off because he's got this. He does have a nice long ball, but I think he may throw that a little bit too much. So I think he's got to just ease up on that a bit. But I like what I see from him. I like what I see. So Manly got to start making a few decisions in regard to his future because I'm sure there's going to be a couple of clubs, as you said, Reedy, as well, Rugby Union.
10: Yeah.
11: Because they need all they can. All

0: hope they can get rugby union, yeah, don't they?
1: While we've got you using your mouth, what about later the game, the Eels and Storm tonight?
0: Tricky one.
1: Yeah.
0: Tricky one. Obviously, we see the Storm. They've come off a win. Let's not say it was impressive, but it was better than what we – there was a good 10, 15-minute burst of tries against very understrength Tigers. So don't want to read too much into that game, but this week – It's going to be a tricky one for both sides. Parra's obviously coming off a good, tough win against the Cowboys. But I think all eyes are just going to be on those guys that are looking around Origin. Regardless of the scoreline, everyone will be looking at Munster, Harry Grant, those sorts of players. Because, you walk the streets down here, that's what everyone's talking about, is Origin around the corner.
1: Yeah.
0: And, is Munster going to play? Do you think Munster will be in the side?
2: Munster would definitely be
0: in the side. Well, he has to be in the side.
3: I can't even believe that was a discussion.
0: Well, my young bloke rang me this morning, and he's on the phone, and he's into his footy, and he goes, I'm hearing they're not going to pick Munster. I said, mate, don't believe everything Reedy writes. Come on.
3: Never. We stick, pick and stick, baby.
0: Exactly. But I think it's an important game for the Eels because they need to start winning, but, of course, Melbourne as well. Like, they're starting. Look, I wrote them off. But I think that win against the Tigers last week has just given them that little bit more confidence. I'm not going to say they're going to win they won't win the comp, but you've got to kind of think they're going to start heading in the right direction now. Munster again, I think, needs a bit more ball in his hands.
3: You think they make the eight, Hindy?
0: It won't surprise me if they do, Reedy. I know they got to win 10 from 14 or something like that.
1: Something
0: ridiculous.
1: They're still
0: going
1: to lose players to Origin.
0: Yeah, well, that's the thing. They're going to drop a lot of players in Origin. But they'll make a push for it. But Munster needs the ball in his hands more. He definitely does.
1: All right, and the middle game, Wade-O, the Roosters and the Cows.
2: Roosters, they're just tracking really nicely at the moment. I think, they haven't really played an 80-minute game yet, and they haven't lost since round three. So they're definitely trending in the right direction. They've still got a lot of improvement left in them. But again, one they would want to bank, knowing that possibly around the corner they may lose Tedesco, Crichton, Robson. There's some guys in that Origin pitcher as well, Toya for Queensland. So they want to keep their momentum going, keep improving on their performances to start this year. But the Cowboys, again, we talked about teams that have turned it around. When they get it right, the Cowboys, they can go with anything.
0: They'll be filthy the way they got beaten last weekend against the Eels because they had that game wrapped up. There was about 4 minutes at the end there that they let it slip. So they'll be gutted. They'll be looking to change that, turn that around. But I reckon this will be a belter of a game. Cowboys Chooks.
1: Where will you be watching from, Hindy?
0: I'll be watching from at Suncorp because we've got Leon, our producer Leon, leveled like Leon.
1: Yes.
0: We got nailed. He's racing in the mascot race.
2: Excellent.
0: Yes. So we'll be down there. Fletch and I'll be giving you some sip.
3: When's that on?
0: Some
3: after
0: sniffing
3: the,
0: salt. I think it's half time of the Chooks Cowboys game. I think.
3: Beautiful. You should get Hamoli out there to just.
0: Leon's waiting for a few surprises, whether it's someone up in the stands, with a sniper sort of. We were hoping he does a hamstring or an Achilles would be even better. Just watch it curl up.
1: Well, I'll be watching that from some.
0: He's wearing the Bulldogs uniform, so he's going to be the Bulldog mascot today.
2: No chance.
0: And he's quite hungover. He's hungover, so even better.
1: Excellent. I watched from some corporate facility as organised by Dobbo. Dobbo has done
3: the job. Sipping on Chardonnay, no doubt.
1: Get out, enjoy your rugby.
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21: Magic Round, it's a three-day experience, but really it always feels like Saturday is the day. It's the middle day, everyone's still fresh enough. Weather's good. Caxton Street is dead set like New Year's Eve, and there's a great buzz around the place. And we kick it off with an all-Sydney battle on a overcast but very nice Saturday afternoon, and it comes up right after this.
22: The Aussie Outback is no place for amateurs or idiots. And I should know, I'm Russell Cook. Here's some more city slickers in a flashy new Triton, thinking they could just drive into the never-never willy-nilly. That's a no-no. Oh, right, you've already been. And now you're heading back, yeah, makes sense.
23: Mitsubishi's most capable ute ever. Nothing can frighten a Triton.
22: I'll follow you then.
21: No?
22: Okay.
21: Welcome to Saturday at Magic Round and the first of three matches. The West Tigers started the year in hot form, but they are in a little hole right now. Injuries have wiped out key players like Coruscant, Dewey and Buller, but they still have a winning record. And what better time, what better place to turn it around than right here on the big stage of Suncorp. Their problem? Manly. Fosball. And one of the most remarkable turnarounds we've ever seen. You know the story. The first three games, pitiful. But under Kieran Foran, this team has become fierce. It has become a force. They have gone from staring at the spoon to eyeing off top four. And it's happened in just a matter of weeks. Can they keep their hot run going? From Suncorp Stadium, it's the Tigers and the Seagulls as Triple M rocks Saturday at Magic Round. And I'd say about 20,000 here at the moment, but this will fill up pretty significantly. Lot of Tigers and Manly fans here. Boy, people love a win away, Graham, don't they? Manly fans everywhere, their chests are puffed out. And why not? Their team is playing damn good football.
2: 100%, Dan, and hello to all our listeners. It's fantastic to be here as we kick off day two of Magic Round. And you're right, it's a really intriguing match, this one. Form lines, well, recent form lines. Manly, Fosball, well and truly alive. After the great start to the season, the West Tigers, you know, injuries, missing some key players. They found themselves in a little bit of a hole, but I thought I saw enough last week in that performance against Melbourne. I know they lost, but I saw some fight, and I'm intrigued by this. I think the Tigers can cause an upset here, Grubby.
0: Oh, I don't know about that, Wado. That's a big, big call, but Dan, you said fresh enough. I would say I'm just fresh enough.
21: That's all you need to be.
0: Just fresh enough, but I'm excited. The Dogs weren't great last night, but this Manly side under Foz, totally different side. An amazing transformation, and I just love it. It's like the shackles are off, and I think they're going to have a big win today, Wado.
21: That's the voice of Josh Reynolds. Great to have him on this Saturday afternoon. The Manly side in their predominantly white jerseys. Clayton Faulalau, the fullback. Jason Saab and Lehi Hopewadi on the wings. Tolu Kola and Ruben Garrick in the centres. Luke Brooks and Jamal Fogarty reunited in the halves. Taniela Paseka and Ethan Bullimore up front. Zach Docker-Clay is the starting dummy half. Hamole Olakau'atu, Ben Trbojevic, Jake Trbojevic, the back row, the bench. Simpkin was named to start, but will come off the bench, as he so often does. Brown, Hetherington, Sherub, Blake Wilson and Joey Walsh, just in case. Here come the West's Tigers in their orange jerseys. Heath Mason, the fullback. Sania Taruva and Luke Lalii on the wings. Patrick Herbert and Taylan May in the centres. Jerome Luai, Jock Madden, the halves. Terrell May is back. Latu Fainu is the starting dummy half. Vanua Borle joins May up front. Alex Seifer into the starting side with Kai Pierce-Paul and Sione Fainu named at lock. Tristan Hope is the backup dummy half. Mav Guy, Roy Sun, Ethan Roberts. It would be his first grade debut if he plays. Jarrell Skelton, Bunty are four. Wado, one more time, your tip.
2: I'm going to tip the Tigers, mate. I just feel something special brewing.
21: All right, Josh.
0: Can't see it. Manly all over him, Wado.
21: Ben Dobbin, hello to you on the sideline, Bob Jane Seamarts.
1: Hello, Dan. I think the West Tigers, even though it's Alex Seifert's 100 game, won't get it done. Manly to win.
21: I've got a feeling, thank you, Jensen, it's going to be close at least. The Tigers will be in this. Here we go. Day two at Magic Round begins, and it's Manly running to the Milton end, and it's Ethan Bullimore first to carry it forward. So the West Tigers, 5 wins and 4 losses. The Manly Seagulls, bad record at Magic Round, 1-4. But that means nothing considering the form they're bringing in here. Jake Trbojevic now on to Brooks. Quick hands out. Kohler out the centres. Cut off. Terrific tackle by Taruva. Now play the ball. Has Brooks trying to dart out at dummy half, but Taruva comes up with a great tackle out of marker. Here's Hopewadi skipping over Taruva and into the Tigers' wall. And very hard yakka this from Manly. They barely make it to their 30. Here's a kick from Fogarty. They need every bit of his boot, and it's a decent long kick, but no problem as it's brought back by the impressive Luke Lalii. Now he's driven back by Bullimore and Kohler and Jake Trbojevic as well. So the Tigers, with their first use of it here, is Heath Mason carrying it down the middle as the Tigers run towards Caxton Street. Luai the dummy half onto Taruva. And Taruva is just going one out here as he's collected 15 short of halfway. Triple M rocking Magic Ground for Ream Hot Water and for Maccas as they continue to go one out with the number 11, Sione Fainu, working it up. Samuela still not in the side as they sprint it. Now the Tigers out to the left centre. The impressive Taylan May cut down by Saab. So the Tigers just make it the halfway as it's put up now. A high one, pretty simple, from Madden. No problem for Faulalau. Highly impressive at fullback last week. And he's rounded up here on a beautiful surface here at Suncorp. We've had a little bit of rain again today, but not much. Much like yesterday, it rained early, then it cleared up. Last night, it did rain in the second game, but I think the forecast is okay. Here's Saab off a 6 again, working it towards halfway. No score, 2 minutes gone, Tigers and Manly. Brooks, he sends it on here to Hopewadi, and he marches it into 3 Tigers. Patrick Herbert, one of the defenders there. So is Madden, and so is Pierce-Paul. Played back now to Docker-Clay, the former Rooster, onto Brooks, running down a very skinny edge, and he holds it out in front of him, the former Tiger, where he's met and dealt with. Now it's a turn back infield on the next play. Jake Trbojevic keeps it going. Fogarty along the line. Faulalau throws a dummy. Not fallen for, but a good run anyway as he dragged Taylan May and Luai with him up to the 30. Not a bad set. Last tackle comes to Brooks. A little flat-footed here. Puts up a high kick. It's coming down for Taruva 10 away. Up he goes. Oh, uncontested. So Tigers now bring it back. No score. 3 minutes gone. Triple M rocking Magic Round.
2: Oh, it was a really great start from both teams into this contest. Physical. with the fence. Manly only just probably winning that field position battle off the six again the Tigers gave away, but both teams, you can tell, are up for this contest.
21: You can hear Roosters and Cowboys, our next game on the Listener app. Our colleagues at Triple M North Queensland Towns will be all over that one. That's the Roosters going for seven in a row. The Cowboys trying to bounce back after the shock lost to Parramatta last week. Tigers make an absolute mess of it on the last tackle. It was Taylan May who kicked it, and he's not a man that should be kicking. As Brooks picks it up, runs to the open left, only 10 short of halfway, on to Kohler. Kohler's away, he beats one, he stays on his feet, comes to Mason, shakes off him, but the cover is there, but he shakes off him as well. This is an extraordinary magic round try. It's Tolu Kohler. Oh, he is the magic man on day two of ground. That is an unbelievable run. How did he maintain his balance? He went past half the West's Tigers. Oh, he is a serious player. 4 points to nil, Manly.
0: Speed, balance. That was just amazing. This guy is ridiculous. And look, I'll tell you one thing. You wouldn't look bad in a Blues jersey if he plays like this, Wayne. This is just unbelievable. Beats one, beats two in here. The Tigers have got really nice cover, but it's just... everyone, he's just so strong that he threw the hips, and gee, I wish I had that speed, boys. Unbelievable.
2: Oh, what a try to open the account in this game. It started from, you know, poor fifth tackle option from the Tigers. They go down the short side. Taylan May, of all people, ends up with the ball, fashions a kick. It comes to Luke Brooks, and he knows, just get this man some space, Kohler. What an effort.
21: An inspired choice by Kieran Foran last week. Kohler not as effective at fullback. So he put Falalo there, did a great job in their win over Brisbane, but Kohler in the centres, what a weapon. What a weapon he is. And he's so young as well. Pertek kick predictor 94% here for Garrick. And so he's kicking even though Fogarty is in the side. He heard the whistle, he got it. Dobbo after this. Manly 6-0 after 5 minutes for Ream Hot Water and for Macca's. Triple M Rocks Magic Round.
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1: What a dreadful kick by May that caused Manly to go on the attack. They've got two really good kickers in Luai and Jock Madden. Both of them nowhere near the ball on the last. That created, obviously, the opportunity for Manly. But five missed tackles for Kohler to score that try. Not good enough. Benji Marshall already sending messages out to his team.
21: I would think, thank you, Dobbo, for Bob Jones teammates. I would think Josh Reynolds, as we wait and see Manly's first to hit up here with Bullamore. And he carts it up. One of the most inexcusable thing for a side, for a halves combo, is to botch the last tackle like that and have some centre who doesn't kick put boot to ball.
4: Well, especially because Jerome passed the ball to him. Jerome, you're his last tackle. That's your job. To get in a position to kick the ball, you know, fully aside. So a very poor option there from the 5-8.
21: Well, they certainly paid a price. Triple M rocking the footy here with C-Buzz Super bringing us expert comments. Hope you're enjoying Magic Round. We haven't had a close one yet. Jake Trbojevic pumping it upfield, and he's met nine short of halfway. Played the Dockar Clay, giving it to his edge runner running off him in Ben Trbojevic. Gets over halfway where he's knocked over. Last tackle, Manly again completing their set. Fogarty putting up a deep kick. It's going to drop on the 10 for Lauli'i. Takes it, backs back to survey, and all he can survey is a white wall. And they bring Lauli'i down. So the Tigers, 15 from their own line. Six gone, Manly 6-0 on the Beacon Trade scoreboard. Driven back here. It's Taylan May. Olakau'atu all over him, along with Fogarty. Now it's Seyfarth marching it forward. And he'll play 20 short of halfway, where it comes from Latu Fainu on the mat. And Madden keeping it going to his right. The centre he gives it to, Herbert, goes nowhere. Geez, the Tigers lacking punch at the moment as they work it back to the middle. So they use a bit of ball movement, but it ends with Terrell May, and he's felled 20 short of halfway. They went nowhere. So Madden gives it everything he's got. It's not the worst kick, but it's taken on the first bounce by Falalo, the fullback. And he brings it back. Oh, and then he is chopped down. He was cut down by Seyfarth, was a sitting duck, and was just hammered legally by Taylan May. Manly already close to halfway as it's run down the right edge by Garrick. And another six again. So they've given away a couple of the Tigers. And now Saab, he runs over the top of one of the Tigers and almost breaks away. He's claimed only 40 away. Play back now to Doc Arclay. Throws to Fogarty. Long left. A loose-ish pass. That took an eternity to get to Falalor. He's hard to handle, though, the Manly fullback. Finally stopped by Pierce Paul, primarily. Play back now to Doc Arclay, who turns it in. And Taniela Paseka is just working it up close to the 20. Plenty of tackles left here for Manly. Oh, Fogarty. Dummies left, dummies right. Runs almost away. Cut down by Latu Fainu. Two tackles left. 10 away. Centre field. Comes to the right. Brooks got a pass which looked like a touch. Yes, it did. A touch. Dolakawatu rushed him on the way through. And they've cost themselves a try, Manly. There was work to be done, but the Tigers were shot. And that's Tigers ball and a massive escape. 6-0 Manly.
2: Yeah, you're right, Dan. After the Fogarty run, a nice quick play of the ball. They're just dominating the ruck at the moment, Manly. It's making it hard for the Tigers to defend. They can't get that line set. They're trying to rescue it back in the play of the ball with their wrestle. They've already cost themselves with a couple of six agains. Manly well and truly on top to start this game. Tigers need something. They said they need a penalty or their own six again because they're just treading water at the moment with a little bit of fatigue.
21: Talk about all the players missing for the Tigers. Alex Twal they could use today. A bit of ball movement at the line just to just move Manly around a bit as it's Latu Fainu on the Madden. Madden running. They need a circuit breaker, a penalty, a set restart, just something to get him up the other end as Madden plays on the right side. Followed up. Ball there! Strong run right over the top of Brooks. But again, doesn't go far. Second wave of Manly defenders brings the Tigers prop down. Now it's spread from right to left. Luai. Oh, hospital pass to Mason, who's flipped over like an omelette by Jason Saab. And Mason gets up, and now Terrell May, straight and hard. That's a good run. Jeez, they needed that. And they need a bit more of that as well. He's walked off the mark, though, so he'll play it seven short of halfway. Last comes to Madden from just outside his 40. He doesn't have a huge boot, Madden. Kicks it high, straight down the throat of Lehi Hopewadi, who's on quite the try-scoring streak at the moment. And he brings it back here, 22 short of halfway. So Tolu Kola with the opening try. Manly 6, Tigers 0. Manly carted up the middle. As it's about to be played by Falalor. Now it's Fogarty. Fogarty looking sharp in his return. Onto Garrick. Holds the defence at bay. Flick pass out to the right wing of Saab. Beats one. Beats another. Into the backfield. Oh, the speed men of Manly are killing the Tigers. Saab. A wonderful run and he scores under the sticks. Well, he just mesmerised the Tigers defenders. Beat two of them. Oh, Manly, this is great footy. 10-0.
2: Well, we were treated with some speed in the first try. We get the second fastest man, or he might be the fastest in this Manly team for the second. Saab, he didn't have much room, but he doesn't need much. He gets on the outside of Lali'i. Pins the ears back then. You know, I love that
21: saying. Like
2: and Heath Mason, he was in a decent position, but just the old in and away grubby. It worked 50 years ago. It still works today. Creates that little bit of space. And again, shows in the sideline just too much speed on the for these outside men of Manly to start this game.
4: It's just amazing. And just the Tigers, this is way too passive. Like, you've got to go at Garrick there. You know, like, you obviously a guy like that, one hand, the flick, that's what he wants to do. And if you give him the opportunity, he's going to take it. And then you've got Saab on the outside. That's going to make you pay every single time. So, gee, they're quick, this side.
2: Well, the example was just when the Tigers had their shift, Saab, the opposite winger, he was up and in. He got Heath Mason and turned it into a losing play at the moment. West Tigers just too passive in the edges.
4: The omelette. I love the omelette.
21: Oh, you like that one?
4: Yeah, I did like the omelette.
21: All right.
4: I love an omelette.
21: How good's an omelette?
4: Oh.
21: 11 gone. 10-0. So they're running with the clock. Garrick from dead in front. Pertek kick predictor, 99.8%. On-field dramas, yes please. Workside dramas, no thank you. Pertek, drama resistant since 1980. Manly are drama resistant right now. They're up 12-0 after that kick went through. Triple M rocking Saturday footy for Ream Hot Water.
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1: Jason Saab had scored 5 tries in 5 matches against the West Tigers. We'll make that 6. And Dan, you said, geez, they're dangerous and in a mood against the West Tigers. They're dangerous against any team in the NRL at the moment. They are putting everybody on notice, that's Manly.
21: It. I didn't think Dobbo Brisbane were that bad last week.
1: No.
21: Manly just bashed them. Bashed them into submission. Oh, high tackle. West are unravelling. This is Shades of Melbourne last week where they conceded 20 points in the first 15 minutes. A high tackle off the kickoff, and Manly will go on the attack again. Oh, Terrell, mate, that is borderline sin bin stuff. The point of the shoulder into the head of Ethan Bullimore. He just went in to make strong contact. There was nothing intentional. But he's on report, no sin bin, which indicates probably grade one. Not sure if he's in the origin picture, but obviously, players, this is not the weekend to get a suspension. Cam Murray, by the way, not charged. Well, did he get charged? He's certainly eligible for origin for his tackle. Oh, Olakau'atu beats one, beats another, runs over Seifarth. He is a beast. He is an animal. Hamole Olakau'atu, 48 metres out where he's finally filled. Tigers in trouble. Now comes from Fogarty, dropping it off here for Paseka, and he runs 15 metres. This is awesome football for the Seagulls. Now it's played back to Doc Arclay. Throws to the middle to Fogarty. Keeps going left to Brooks. Brooks to Falolo. Delightful cutout pass. Hopewadi. He pins the ears back, but he's cut down by Taruva. Desperate pass after he's tackled. Penalty. They got a little excited there. There's no doubt Hopewadi thought he should have scored. So when he got tackled, he thought, oh, I better get rid of this so we don't blow the try. Well, they blew the possession as well. Tigers absolutely needed that. But Hamole Olakau'atu, 6 weeks ago, Josh Reynolds wouldn't have thought of him as an origin contender. I don't think it's not a question of will he play. It's, is he bench or is he starting?
0: Yeah, absolutely, Dan. And that looked like under sixes, throwing people up like the big kid that you're all scared of. But oh, he is a very, very tough guy to come up against, especially when in this mood. I feel that he's in a mood.
21: Yeah.
0: No one can stop him, but he's got to be in that mood.
21: Saw him on the plane yesterday. He is enormous. He's got a soft, he's a teddy bear because a little old lady dropped something and he picked it up and he made sure he met the lady afterwards to make sure she got what it was she dropped and 12 short of halfway. Seems like a nice fella, Hamole Olakau'atu. Comes to the open side where Madden slips into the defence here of Bullimore. 12-0 Manly. That's on the Beacon Trade scoreboard. As it comes across here to Luai and he kicks long and that's going to be easily taken here by Falalo. And he brings it back now. And already over the 20. Manly's forwards dominating. Manly's outside backs just tearing the Tigers apart. Saab running down the right side where he's put down. So he'll play it now where Fogarty goes into dummy half, throwing it into Garrick. Don't undersell Garrick's offload or flick pass to set up Saab's try. It was a beautiful bit of skill. He plays a 10 short of halfway as it comes from right to left. Trbojevic, Tom, on to Brooks. Brooks out to Ben Trbojevic, and he's taken down a bit awkwardly there. I think he thought there was a problem with the tackle. Ref did not. On the next, Brooks runs down the skinny left, shapes to throw it back inside, but is tackled by two Tigers defenders. Last, Fogarty kicks the centre of the ball. It's got a bit of wobble. Heath Mason under it. Looks uncomfortable. Oh, fingertip catch. Well done. Well done, young man. It almost got away from him. And he'll play it after being tackled. 16 short of half. 16 from his own line. As Taruva gets him away from their try line with a run down the middle. And it comes across to Lauli'i on the next play. And he slips into a Olakau'atu tackle. Tigers just cannot make meters here. They can't get it over halfway. And they're not going to get it over halfway here because they've lost the ball on the tackle. That looks like Sione Fainu. Just put the ball down. This is just a catastrophe for the Tigers. And they have not had a single tackle in Manly territory. We're 15 and a half in on the Beacon Trade scoreboard. And Manly to go on the attack.
2: Well, you know, Manly, we've been excited by the tries that they've scored. And, of course, we are. They're brilliant individual efforts. But it's their defence to start this game. And as you said, Tigers haven't even looked like getting over halfway. They've been controlling the tackles, getting off the defensive line, and the discipline. The discipline, only the one penalty when Hopewadi threw it off the ground. But just keeping him, like, the Tigers just getting frustrated and forcing errors.
21: So, Dobbo passing on. Hopewadi and Herbert both put on report. Here's a play out now. Kohler draws his man, gives it on to Hopewadi. Hopewadi, seven games in a row. Another Manly outside back scores. He just eased to the line. This is going to get ugly, Tigers fans. I'm afraid to say it. but they are being absolutely torched right now. Manly are putting on a clinic, 16-0, 16 goal.
2: Oh, this is an impressive play off the restart. This is something they looked at in their preparation 100%. You get a set start, a scrum, you lay it exactly into the middle field where you want it. Here you go, Luke Brooks. He's got a middle inside and outside. Goes across the face of Ben Trbojevic. It was Herbert. They've identified that Herbert likes to come up and in on the back shape of the block. They just pulled him apart there, straight across his face to Cooler. Sharp hands to Hopewadi and got him straight away. That was a set play for sure, wasn't it, Grubby?
4: A beautiful pinpoint pass there from Brooksy. As you said, Wado, to have that many people down, well, you would call it a short side, but it looked like a lot, but they've all obviously identified that throughout the week. And when that comes off, especially as a half and as an edge, you're like, yeah, how good's that? Because, you know, the preparation that goes into it, and gee, like someone like Luke Brooks under Foz boys at the moment.
21: What has changed? Because he's been career best.
4: Well, I just think, Dan, the shackles are off. Because Foz was one of the best short side players I've played against.
21: Yeah.
4: And that's what I see Luke doing a lot. So I just think he sort of said, Brooksy, I want you to back your instincts, back your ability, and he's playing some brilliant rugby league at the moment.
21: Fitness first. What the hell have they got to do with the kick predictor? Pertec kick predictor. Fitness first. I haven't been there for years. 9 in from touch. Here's the kick from Garrick. Left side. Beautiful. 18-0. And it just gets better and better for Manly. Dobbo after this for Bob Jane T. March. Triple M rocking Magic Round for Maccas.
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1: Lehigh Hopewadi has scored a try, and obviously his 9th this season, but he is on report, and that's believed because of him pushing the referee over.
21: Ooh.
1: So that was the reasoning that had happened. 16 missed tackles by the West Tigers in 16 minutes. Not a good stat, but they've made a mistake.
21: Manly knocked it on, but it's a 2-on-1 strip. Dobbo, do we know more about that incident?
1: No,
21: I'm
1: just going to go and talk to the NRL now. I've just been told that was for pushing Grant Atkins when he went over. So that's why he's on report. Obviously, he'll have a look. I'm going to talk to the NRL now.
2: Well, I did see the ref hit the ground. It was after Heath Mason caught that great kick from Fogarty. We were all focused on the kick, but Atkins definitely hit the ground now.
21: Well, if it's an accidental nudge, he's got a case. But if he's pushed him, that's weeks. But anyway, we need to see a replay before we put blokes away for a month. So captain's challenge for the Tigers here. Latu Fainu ripped it out. Two Tigers are peeling off. Did they peel off in time for Fainu? No. There's arms around the waist. That's going to be a captain's challenge. Burn, Manly penalty.
7: Whether the ball is actually stripped or not, with support of the umpire, the Tigers will retain the right.
21: I think the Tigers got very lucky here to maintain their challenge, because there's two players on him, on the Manly player Bullamore, when the ball comes at him. Anyway, penalty Manly. Tigers keep their challenge. Small mercies, 18-0. Crowd booing Luai. They don't love him here in Brisbane.
4: Interesting.
21: Tap now for Garrick. And he's just going to run it up the right side. Manly, what about this for a stat for Choice Hotels? One tackle in the Tigers 20. One. And they've already scored 3 tries. Olakau'atu with another typically menacing run. 3 runs, about 45 metres. He'll play it now. Doc Aclay throws left to Jake Trbojevic. Keeps going to Brooks. Along the line to a stepping Falaldo, but he can't step through a gap here. 3 Tigers bring him down. 40 out, just left of the post. Brooks poised on the short side, but it comes back to the open. Although Bullamore changes direction, he runs back to that short side, but happy to take the tackle and open up the right for the next play, where it comes across to Ben Trbojevic. He slips into a tackle as he goes one out. And this is the end of the set now with the last tackle. Fogarty putting up a high kick. Here comes Saab. He's got a run up. He's going to get this 4 ball first. He's 5 metres out from the line, and he almost muscled his way over. Desperate Tigers defence. Taylan May doing a lot of work there. Changeover, Ben Dobbin, Bob Jane T-Mart.
1: Just speaking to the NRL, Dan, the bunker has ruled that Lehigh Hopewadi has been deemed he could have avoided contact with Grant Atkins.
21: Okay.
1: That's why he's on report. The bunker ruled it, so he's on report for that.
21: Okay. Thank you, Dobbo. Yeah, we'll need to. If it was an outright push, then we got big problems. But anyway, we'll wait and see a replay. Here's a carry. Good stuff from Dobbo on the sideline. Seabus Super, the expert comments. There's a kick here from Madden from inside. He's 30. That was on tackle four, but they've decided the Tigers probably correctly. They can't make metres with their forwards. But it's just, it's men against boys right now. Manly almost a halfway on tackle one, 18-0 leaders.
4: And that's the thing, Dan. If you're going to kick it on tackle four, rule of thumb is you have to hit the deck. And it needs to be a nice kick and put your team on the front foot. But they just look a little bit desperate for me, the Tigers, at the moment. They can't seem to get any flow or momentum into this game. And like you said, Manly haven't had any tackles in their half. And they're still scoring points. So the Tigers need to wake up.
21: 46 metres out on tackle three. Big Taniela Pasika. He's flourished as much as any one of these Manly Seagulls since Foran's arrival. Good run from him. Now it's sent to the right side. Oh, Kawatu! He threatened to go out the back. He threw to the front man, Garrick. Garrick is stopped. Very good read that from Taylan May. Had to make that tackle. 25 out. High kick across to the left side. Kohler, uncontested, but the Tigers swarm him upon him. And he cannot fashion a pass. That's as meek a Manly set as we've seen. But no problems right now. They lead 18 points to nil as the Tigers again have to roll their sleeves up.
2: And they handled it well there, the Tigers. The kick just not quite in the right position from Fogarty. He's normally better than that, but Tigers electing to allow Manly to catch it and just wrap that last play up. They really need something here. Like, sounded like a broken record, but they are up against it right now, the Tigers.
21: So now it's a run here from Bullet. He's 10 short of halfway. Just his second run as Luai gets it on out to Seyfarth. And Seyfarth is, in fact, that's not Seyfarth. That's Ethan Roberts making his first grade debut in number 18. And on the following play, here's a run. And here's a strip, 2-on-1. Geez, that's unnecessary for Manly. Quick tap. It's taken by Terrell May. He got a little pass on his outside to Tristan Hope, and he gets inside the 20 before he's knocked over. Tigers with their first chance. Madden throws it on there to Mason. Stepping and straightening. Can't get past Ben Trbojevic. They open up the left side. Tigers need a result here. A little dummy here and go for the dummy half. As they fall short, a metre out. Hope, the man who had the shot at the try line. On the next, it comes deep left to Madden. On to Luai. Luai on the Taylan May. Now the pass to Lalii, and he's over. Tigers. Some hope for the West Tigers. Lalii is in, and that's a nice try. Their first chance, and they put points on the board. And maybe they're not dead and buried just yet. 18 points to 4, Manly.
2: Oh, that would give them some confidence, really. Their first opportunity down here in good field position off the penalty from Bullamore. He stripped it after the referee had already said hell. Terrell May elected on taking the quick tap, and from that moment on, they just had the Manly defence backpedaling. I've got to give Seyfarth a rap there. Tristan Hope, he took the carry before, a little scoot from dummy half. The middle forward, he got in there. Great service out the Jock Madden, and that the ball had to go left. Luai was waiting for it. He gets his hands on the football, some sharp play. Great shape. Taylan May, the quick tip on to the winger. Lee, a little bit of hope for the Tigers.
4: Yeah, well, it's interesting play, waiter, from Terrell May. He's taken a tap upon himself, a little tip on, and then Seyfarth, two of the forwards. They don't finish off the try, but they definitely started. And yeah, good sign for the Tigers. Haven't had much ball, but at least they know now when they get down here, they've got points in them. So hopefully we've got a bit more of a game on our hands now, boys.
21: Well, Jock Madden, 8 in from touch, per tech kick predictor, only 57%, so doesn't love his chances here. But just Manly went off the boil for a couple of minutes there, and the Tigers took the chance. So left side, kicking to the Caxton Street end. The lights are on, but still bright here. It's overcast, but still very bright. Lovely conditions, actually. Not too hot, certainly not cold. And here is Madden, kicks it straight and straight over. We've just seen a momentum change here. 18 points to 6. It's Manly over the West Tigers as Triple M rocks Magic Round for Ream Hot Water.
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1: Yeah, it was a very nice shape by the West Tigers. Their first opportunity in that red zone to obviously put some points on. They've clawed it back one try. They need to get another try before this gets away on them. Obviously, Manly regroup. Ethan Bullimore off. Kobe Hetherington on for Manly.
21: Okay, thank you, Dobbo. So now it's Fanua Ball there, crashing into them. And he'll be playing a 20 from his own line. So Manly with three tries. With Saab and Kohler and Hopewadi, but the Tigers on the board now as they spread it inside their own 20. Taylor Mayne, extravagant little offload as he's falling, finds his man Ethan Roberts. Big player, Ethan Roberts. Got a bit of height and size about him. He's knocked over, put on his back. Down the left side goes Lali'i with a run as he works it. A little closer to the centre. Good strong run from the Perth-bound winger. Now it comes from left to right. Madden on. And Bollier starting to really... Oh, that's not Bollier, that's Piers Paul. He's also warming into it. We haven't seen much of Piers Paul, but I'll tell you what he's done. He's got his side six again with a sharp play the ball that Manly tried to hold him down on. So now Luai goes for a run. 35 out where he's playing it. Goes left side on the next, the skinny side. And it's coming to an end here with Taylor May put down, almost accidentally crushed there in the tackle, but we continue. 25 out. Tigers looking for back-to-back. Luai to Seifarth. Tucks it under the arm and is dropped down on tackle three. In front of the posts. 18-6 Manly. Comes from Hope. To the right. It goes away now to Madden. Madden to a spinning Mason, but he's upended and doesn't go anywhere. 15 out. Left side it goes. Terrell May straight into Hetherington. Hetherington, ball and all. Little bit of help from Jake Trbojevic, but good enough work from Hetherington. Last tackle comes to Luai. Stops, stands there. Touch football style. Rolls in a kick. And it's not going to make the in goal. Now Brooks has been judged to have grounded it in the in goal. He took it millimetres in the field of play, went back. That's a very lucky result for Luai. That was a strange last play, but a dropout is coming. 18-6 Manly.
2: Well, really good work from Luke Brooks there. He sensed the danger when Luai came back off that left foot and started searching for a kick. He got back there to clean it up, but it was good work from Heath Mason as well. Time to tackle.
21: The high kick. It's aimed for Saab, and he's got it. And crossed the 10-metre line, and Saab, he jumped from 9 metres out, climbed the sky, and took it down easily. Boy, oh boy, that's a hammer blow for the Tigers.
2: Well, that was impressive. Bit of athleticism there from Saab. Like, you can't stop that.
21: No.
2: You get that kick in the exact spot as we see a penalty here given to Manly Sea Eagles, which will ease a little bit of pressure and give them good field position. But if you get that kick in the right spot, and Saab, with that athleticism, he can't stop him.
0: Yeah, he's such an aerial threat. And just not what the Tigers needed here, boys. They were actually on top for, you know, a good period of this game. Give away a silly penalty, and now, you know, Manly get back into the field position, get back into the role that they had going before that.
21: Josh Reynolds and Wade Graham, you see those super expert comments. Tomorrow, can't wait, Gold Coast, Newcastle. We've got the co-owner with us. You know what we're doing, Wade? We're wearing Gold Coast. Well, I know I am. The old Gold Coast Chargers jersey in the call.
2: I have seen them getting around. I think I've seen Matty Johns wearing them.
21: That's it.
2: They look okay. You look good in that colour, Dan.
21: I don't think anyone looks good in that colour, but you know what? Some things are so bad, they're good. 35 out. That's why they're so popular. As it's carried forward by Brooks, running down the middle. Manly, they've used up their five tackles. Fogarty, the high kick. Here comes Saab again. It's Saab, 5 metres out, and he taps it back volleyball style. Still with Manly. Olakuatu hurls it in, but straight to a Tiger. And it's taken by Tristan Hope, who was on his knees there, minding his own business, and the ball just came to him. 18-6 Manly, just under 13 to go in the first half. Triple M rocking Magic Round. By the way, Maroon will be back next week. I've hogged a couple of the last Saturdays. This is called filling your contract, ladies and gentlemen, when you fall behind on the games and you have to make them up. So, Maroon, I promise you, I'll be back here for all you Maroon fanatics on a Saturday. Here's a carry, which sees the Tigers with Royce Hunt knocked over. Then on the next play, they make an absolute meal of a pass. That's terrible from the Tigers. A nothing play. They were sending it out to the left. Either a forward pass or a drop ball. As we look at a replay, Hope threw it. It sailed over the head of Madden. And then Ethan Roberts, the man on debut, just stuck his hand out as it went behind him. Bit of an unlucky call, actually. It might have actually rolled backwards off his hand, but not a play that deserves a lot of sympathy.
0: Yeah, you're not wrong, Dan. That's...
4: they'll call that a sort of a Harbour Bridge pass. That, you know, from a hooker, you want him crisp and on the mark. You know, Jock Madden definitely wanted that ball out in front of him and sort of went over all three of them. So, once again, the Tigers letting Manly get back into their groove.
9: 18-6 with number 16, Kobe Hetherington. Carrying it down the middle. He'll play it here. And it goes across Simpkin in the game now, going to the left side. But finds Ben Trbojevic. He runs into two defenders. Manly setting up their set here. Nathan Brown. Early pass out to Fogarty. Fogarty is filled centre field. He tried to slice through. And he takes the tackle of Terrell May. Back from Simpkin to the left of Brooks. Into the line. Oh, on to Falalo. And Herbert throws the kitchen sink at him and knocks him off his feet. And that's given the all clear, that tackle. Falalo was on one knee, but he's made to play it. Now Nathan Brown with a steady run. And he's playing at 15 away. Their tactic has been the high kick for Saab. It's heading that way now, although through the hands. Olakau'atu, 3-on-3. Olakau'atu passes late, and he finds a Tiger. It's a little sloppy, Manly, but still very comfortable 18 points to 6 leaders. As looking at a replay there. I'm not sure there are arms in that tackle from Herbert. It was a good-looking tackle, but in the modern day, could have been pinned there, but anyway, Manly back in defence as now it's wrapped a run forward by a spinning Sania Taruva, playing at 19 short of halfway. Terrell May, early ball, Royce Hunt, flick pass, back to Terrell May, on now to Madden, goes for the 40-20, fascinating option, it hasn't got the angle, now it gets there, but it's tapped back in by Manly, desperate chase by Falalo, and then he's clipped high by Madden. It was almost the play of magic round. Madden, great vision, on the run, kicked from just inside his 40. It took a decent bounce, but not. It should have been a 40-20. It was that good a kick. Falalo did remarkably to keep it in. Madden was flying through on the chase. Falalo had to scoop it up quickly. He did, and then he copped a little clip on the way through. So Madden, unfortunate, and Manly will get a penalty. And looking, looking at a replay, Falalo very close to that touchline before he jumped up to tap it back in. That's a great play from the Manly fullback.
4: Yeah, it's an unbelievable play there from both Jock. But I just, I don't know, boys, is that 10?
9: 10 in the bin?
4: Yeah.
2: It was a back row that did it. It would have been off for sure.
4: Like, honestly, like from what we've seen this year, I actually think that's what happens sometimes.
9: Wow, a halfback on halfback crime here on triple footy.
4: Yeah.
9: Wow. Now it's across from Fogarty out to Falalo, keeping it going to Garrick. Garrick put on his back. Of course, no Tom Trbojevic, but has not bothered Manly one iota. Falalo sending it infield to Olakau'atu. His sixth run on the Choice Hotel stats, almost a halfway. A steady run this time. Oh, six again. Boy, oh boy, that's a brutal call from referee Grant Atkins. As it was a slow play of the ball. 40 metres out. Now here comes Brown. Brown running at the line. Then he fires a pass to Hetherington. Hetherington knocked off his feet, but a quick play of the ball. Manly rolling again. Brooks out to Ben Trbojevic. Runs into three Tigers here as he's put on his back. 10 in from touch. Left side. 20 from the try line. Manly 18-6. Back infield it comes. Brooks catch and pass. Brown does the same. Fogarty to a steaming Olakau'atu. A magnificent offload to Falalo, and he scores. Olakau'atu has bigger fish to fry than this, as Falalo is now clutching at a leg. He's paying a price for this try. That was a dead set no looker from Olakau'atu. Like clockwork. Wow. Hamole Olakau'atu. 22-6. And there's a bit of concern here. The lower leg of Clayton Falalo.
2: Olakau'atu, a lot of players have improved under Kieran Foran, but none more so than him. Just his carry, his intent. We spoke about how big and powerful he is. It's, again, there's not much he can do there. Hits that outside shoulder, breaks through the tackle of Luai, Taylor Mays pulling to the ground with him, and then Falalo, he's in support as we just see a replay, his leg, maybe a cork. As he was going down.
9: Nothing illegal.
2: No, it's just some contact as they tangled up as he was putting the ball down. It's unfortunate. The physio is checking out. Is it his Achilles here they're looking at? Or he's up and about, so that's a positive sign. But Manly, boy, they're good when they execute, aren't they?
0: I just hope, honestly, everyone understands how hard that tackle is one-on-one with Olakau'atu for a half.
2: Scary.
0: Because the thing was, both Luai and May both went for him. That's the scary thing. And he still busts the tackle. He's just so hard to handle one-on-one. And then, you know, the offload after, it just looks with ease. You know, it reminds me of shades of Wade Graham back in the day. But it's just an unbelievable play. But, mate.
9: What, you trying to tackle him?
0: Are you okay? You just nearly had a HIA.
9: I know. I hit my head on one of the great acts of athleticism. I hit my head on binoculars. How do you hit your head on binoculars?
0: And then you check it for claret as well.
9: I know. Here's the kick. 14 in from touch. 68% Pertec kick predictor. Oh, he's got it, Garrick. One of Manly's great all-time point scorers. Kicks the goal. 24-6. Triple M rocking the footy for Ream Hot Water and for Maccas. Beacon Trade with the scoreboard. Beacon Trade, of course, backing tradies with all the lighting, all the fans, all the switches, all the electrical for the job. Beacon Trade say, let's make light work. Dobbo, sideline, Bob Jane Tumas.
1: Dan, you're not on your own. I've got a nick on my head from where I've had a binocular issue as well. So you're not on your own. It's very, very normal for commentators to hit their head with binoculars. So you're all right.
9: I'll take it. The binoculars is what I'm concerned about. Because it doesn't take much. You just give them a little knock and that's $200 down the drain.
1: They're over. But we're witnessing a very good football team here, guys. Like, I know.
9: Oh, here's a spread double. We'll come back to you as they spread it here from the kickoff. And now it's Hopewadi brought down. Sorry, Dobbo. I thought we were going to get a try off the kickoff.
1: No, I'm just saying. I know after 3 weeks and what went on, but since then, this is a very dangerous football team that's going to be in there in September. They're a very good footy team.
9: I would think, Dobbo, these two could speak to this more than us. They're one of the best four sides in the comp right now, pretty easily. Penrith, Roosters, let's give the Warriors their respect, but Manly's nestled in there pretty comfortably. They're very dangerous as Brooks runs down the left edge. They're 45 out, Manly, an exciting start to the set, pretty routine at the end. Mason, he takes another wobbling kick from Fogarty. Fogarty really has been switched on today. Mason, all he can do is bring it back and accept the tackle. Tigers have just been stuck at this Milton end all first half and whacked his Lauli'i on the Olakau'atu part of that tackle. And now they go down the left edge with Ethan Roberts. He'll play it 20 short of halfway. Terrell May catching past to Madden. Madden dumbing, but that's fooling no one. Ben Trbojevic all over the Tigers halfback. 24-6 Manly. As Terrell May is bumping it up. No punch from him today, but he's not the only one. Manly's forwards have been just totally dominant. Madden tries to kick a torp here. He gets most of it, but it's just going to sit up down the middle for Falalo. Brings it back over the 20, and he makes it to the 30. 4.5 to go in the first half on the Beacon Trade scoreboard. There's Manly, 20 short of halfway after that Falalo run. And now it's Saab. Saab, Kola, Falalo, Hopewadi with the tries. If Garrick gets one, we've got the box set for the backmen of Manly. As they work it up close to halfway with Olakau'atu. And he'll play it back to Simkin. On to Brown. A good strong charge, but well dealt with. Former Tiger Brown. And he'll play it now. Thrown from right to left. Brooks runs into the line under Falalo. Takes on Madden. He shrugs him away, but Madden does just enough to help Falalo get to the ground. Last tackle, 35 out. Sun breaking through. High kick from Brooks. Coming down for a contest. Mason, 10 away. Well, he missed on the jump, but he came down with it anyway. Did well, Heath Mason. It is now the Tigers have to roll their sleeves up as they've done all first half. Lauli'i driven back. This is a driven Manly Seagulls outfit. Lauli'i plays it. Ethan Roberts runs into the teeth of the defence. They're still inside their 20. Now comes to Taruva. He started so well, Taruva, but he's been pretty well handled as well as he works it up the centre. On the following play, Bolle. Bit of footwork from Bolle. Now knocked over 11 short of halfway. So the Tigers, yet again, kicking from inside their 40. Madden puts shape on this kick, but again, doesn't strike them all that crisply. Falalo swallows it up, brings it back. And Manly here with Falalo to play 15 short of halfway. Three to go, first half. Manly, just three tackles inside the Tigers' 20. But it doesn't matter because they're just
21: blasting them off the park here. And a very late offload. Again, Manly, second time they have been pinged for passing after the tackle was held. That was Hopewadi. And out of absolutely nowhere, Tigers have a chance just before halftime.
2: That's an odd one, because we see the offloads after the referees has hurled when they're standing. They normally just give the ball back to the...
21: It's a crackdown. It's a crackdown. We've had high tackle crackdowns. We've had all sorts of magic round crackdowns.
2: Don't bring up bad memories then.
21: Yeah.
2: That ruined magic round that year.
21: Did you play in that one? Or

0: it's now, ladies and gentlemen, Wade wants to make it clear. He didn't need a crackdown to get suspended. Let me assure you. 12 metres out. It comes to Madden. Back to Luai. Switch of play. Slowly throws it out here to a dancing Terrell May. Running sideways. Now trying to straighten. Bencherbojevic, though, one-on-one. He'll play it now 11 metres away. Set restart. But Manly untroubled so far. Tigers, they scored on the left earlier. They head that way now. Lovely pass from Luai out to the wing of Lau'ili. Got through one. The cover of Fogarty was needed. 6 metres out. Now comes from left to right. Madden dumbing and then dropping it off for Hunt. And Hunt is put on his back. He'll play it 11 metres away. In front of the sticks here at Suncorp. Where it's sent on to the right. Madden onto Terrell May, and that came to a shuddering halt, that play. May stopped immediately. Back to the open side. Comes down to Madden on the angle. Gives it to Luai. Rolls in a kick. It ricochets into the end goal. Batted back by the Manly side, and Taylan May can't get there before it goes over the back. So dropout coming with exactly a minute left. And obviously, if they go short, it'll go to Saab. That'll be the intention. 24-6 Manly. Tigers, if they get this back, will only get about 3 shots.
1: Yeah, beautiful little kick there from Jerome. He's made a career off the back of a really nice kicking game. And yeah, let's see what the Tigers can dish up if they can get some points before halftime.
0: Very high kick, but batted back by the Tigers. The kick was a bit deep actually, but boy, it went up to about the sixth tier, the height. As it's taken by Big Roy Sutton, he almost got through them. And he'll play it 11 away, penalty. Now this is an interesting choice. They're down by 18, they're going to take the tap. As now, he tries to get a sin bin. It's a great play from Hope. He ran into Brown, but Brown resisted the temptation, made the tackle. And eventually Hope brought down 3 metres away. Tigers lose the ball. But hang on, we've got a problem. Advantage. Bencherbojevic was running away here, Manly offside, and they're going to have to go for two here. It's bizarre when you're down by 18, but you heard the siren, and Manly didn't seem a team all that bothered giving away penalties. And Nathan Brown, very smart not to, if he attempted to make a tackle, he was off to the sin bin.
2: Yeah, it was good play. Yeah, from Tristan Hope firstly, going fishing there and looking for the big advantage, but Nathan Brown, to keep his cool, he knew he was not in the right position, but didn't make a play at him. And it's a Manly, they were well and truly offside there, but this close to halfway. As you said, they're not too worried about giving away the penalty. See Jock Madden line up a kick for goal. It has been a dominant first half for Manly.
1: Yeah.
2: Tigers have had their moments when they've got into good field position, but just hasn't been enough of it.
1: Yeah, one thing as well, boys, that I'm just seeing in Manly, and this is what confidence gives you. Like, I know we're talking about Fosbourne, it's all great, but their defence, they're up and in reads on the edges. You know, they come up with the right read nearly every time, and that's just a very confident side, all backing each other's ability and coming up with the right play.
0: All right, this is next to the post from Madden, so he shouldn't have a problem. He's looking into the sun somewhat, but he's about 23 in from touch. The final play of the first half. He's got it. 24-8. So, Manly in total control. And their outside backs decimating the Tigers, who have got a lot of work to do. Half-time, game one, Suncorp Stadium, Magic Round Day 2, Triple M rocking the footy.
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9: First point of call here, I have to apologise to Wayne Graham because I alluded that he got suspended all the time. You used to give away penalties, but you only got suspended a couple of times, didn't you?
10: Four games I missed in my career.
9: Ah, that's
10: one,
9: nothing.
10: One
9: that's
10: was an
9: nothing.
10: Origin.
9: Well, okay, that's okay. An expensive suspension. But more importantly, Josh Reynolds here as well. Manly, awesome. 24 points to 8. We'll talk about the Tigers shortly, but geez, Manly are good to watch.
10: Well, you look at their tries, and some of them just individual brilliance. You know, Kola to start the match, and Sami, speed. Olakuatu breaking through and setting up the fullback. So they have the ability with their individuals to take control of the game and find points, but collectively, Grubby mentioned it at the end, it's their defence. They're just restricting the Tigers, restricting what they can do with the ball and the metres they can make, and very rarely today have we seen the Tigers over halfway. Now, they were good enough to get up there a couple of times and find their own points, but they need to work out at halftime how they're going to start making some more metres and getting up the field.
11: Yeah, you're 100% right, Wado, about the individuals that make you pay. And this was the thing, I suppose, at the start of the year when Manly weren't going great. You're like, if something turns, they've got the individuals to do it. And now it's turned, and then you bring in confidence, and you bring in Foles, and, you know, they're just such a good side to watch. And I will say one thing, boys. I've been coached by Jimmy Gimmick, and he's the assistant coach here. A lot of these plays, they shifted off the kickoff. That's him. We're all saying Fosball, and don't get me wrong, I'm sure it is, but Jimmy is a big part of how Manly are playing at the moment as well, and they're just such a good side to watch at the moment.
9: Tigers, I'm looking at some numbers here. These do not make for pretty reading. Kai Pierce-Paul, 3 runs, 15 metres. Sione Fainu, who's playing in the 13 role, 2 runs, 19 metres. Saifar, 3 runs, 23 metres. Terrell May's trying, but they've had his measure. 9 runs, only 67 metres, so not much punch there. Fanua Ball, they're just the 4 runs. Is there any reason we're not seeing enough of their forwards? I know the back five have done a lot of running just because they've been trying to get some breathing space.
10: Oh, just the way that half went. I'm mainly in complete control and just didn't allow the Tigers to play the football that they wanted to. And I think as a positive for the Tigers, all up against it. They're only behind by 16. We know that isn't much in the morning.
9: It could be worse.
10: It could be worse. So there's a little bit of hope there, but they need to start fast and start the second half well.
9: All right, second half on the way. Game one of Magic Round, day number two. It's the Manly Seagulls in control right now. 24-8 leaders over the West Tigers. Triple M rocking Saturday footy for Ream Hot Water and for Maccas.
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14: Hey there, I'm Brett Thomas. Bradman Best's been ruled out of Origin 1. The Knights revealing this afternoon the star centre has a calf injury that will keep him out of Blues contention and tomorrow's clash with the Titans. The news is a little more positive for Latrell Mitchell. Despite watching the final 7 minutes of South's loss to the Dolphins last night from the bench, troubled by that back issue, Chief NRL reporter Brent Reed told the Saturday Rub, the superstar from Taree, he'll be fit for Origin 1.
15: I actually spoke to him really briefly after the game, just said, "Are you all right, mate?" And he went, "I just wanted to give Dufty a run. I'm fine." So, you know what? He actually looked okay.
14: The frustration at Canterbury after last night's loss to Cronulla could be seen from the coach's box with attack assistant Adam O'Brien punching the glass in front of him. Former Sharks skipper Wade Graham telling Triple M O'Brien may have reacted to some ribbing in front of him.
10: Maybe a couple Sharkies fans who enjoyed themselves a little bit too much in the pregame and might have been offering some advice that Adam didn't like.
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14: The skies above Suncorp should remain clear for the second half. Right now, 24 degrees in Brisbane, where it's half time. The Seagulls leading the Tigers 24-8 as Triple M rocks footy.
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3: He beats one. He stays on his feet. Comes to Mason. Shakes off him. But the cover is here, and he shakes off. Out to the right wing of Saab. Beats one, beats another, into the backfield of the speed men of Manly are killing the Tigers. Saab, a wonderful run, and he scores under the sticks. Now Kohler draws his man, gives it on to Hopewadi. Hopewadi, 7 games in a row. On to Luai. Luai on the tailor mate. Now the pass to Lalii, and he's on. Tigers, some hope for the West Tigers. Lalii is in. Fogarty to a steaming on Kawatu. Magnificent offload to Falalo, and he scores. Manly in total control, 24-8.
4: All right, here we go. Sorry, we just had some issues here. It's very tight. It's very intimate in this box on level 6. Not many things wrong with Suncorp. We love coming here. The radio box could use a little spit and polish, but we're so happy to be here for Magic Round. If you've never done it, you've got to do it once. You've got to do it once. Manly 24-8. The leap next year, it's Thursday to Sunday. We've got the extra game, and they'll put the women's game in Townsville on the Wednesday. Make it a real week-long festival across Queensland, the NRL.
10: Are they sure they need one extra day? The Friday, Saturday, Sundays. It's decent. Oh. Have you seen some of the the fans getting out of here later on Sunday?
4: I experience it tomorrow because I'm doing Penrith and Dragons for Fox, and I'm fascinated by the atmosphere at about 7:30, especially if it's 40-0.
10: Like a scene out of Twilight Zone.
4: You know what, Wade? I'm just preparing myself for the greatest upset in the history of rugby league tomorrow night as the Dragons shock the world. 22 short of halfway, the Tigers. So we're underway again. They trail 24 points to 8 as they work it up through Patrick Herbert. His fifth game as a Tiger now, playing it to Heath Mason, throwing it across to Madden. Madden to Terrell May, and he's going to be claimed pretty quickly here. So you got Wayne Graham, you got Josh Reynolds, you got Dan Ganane, you got Ben Dobbin on the sideline for Bob Jane T. Martz. Nice little spin move by Ball there as he cut back infield. His run coming to an end just shy of halfway. Last, Madden. He puts up a kick, not a great deal of distance on it, taken by Falalo. Runs up over his 20. He bumps off Luai, but there is Roberts and one other. Let's go to Ben Dobbin on the sideline for Bob Jane T. Martz.
5: Well, it was a very happy Kieran Foran who made it very clear that the only reason that they got back in this game was because of ill discipline. He wants to go back to that first 30 minutes. For Benji Marshall, he said that was one of the worst halves of football they've had. They're disconnected. Let's get back to the kind of football that they play. Defence is a key early. He said too many tackles, 20 missed tackles in that first half is not good enough. He's already on the sideline and animated towards the referee.
4: Jeez, thank you, Dobbo. There was a line baller there from Simkin out of dummy half. Could have easily been pulled up for a Manly forward pass, but now they keep going and Garrick threatens. He had an unmarked Saab on the wing, but he went himself and took the tackle. It was a safe option. Last, 30 out, high kick. And look out, Olukawadu coming, but Saab, it's aimed at him. He takes it 10 metres out, but he's helped out by Mason. So that kick a little too close to the sideline. Not much Saab could do with that. 24-8, Manly on top on the Mitsubishi Triton scoreboard.
6: Yeah, it's just so hard for Heath Mason there. Just the size difference. You know, they're obviously going after Saab all day. And even, you know, when you let them catch it, because Saab's so strong, you still got to do a good job on him to put him in the touch. So I'm sure.
4: No, knock on. Knock on. Manly have come up with it. It's given from Garrick out to Saab. Beats one and he's chopped down here by Luai. But the Manly side, poised to score another try. Disaster for the Tigers as they lose it 10 out from their own line. Spun from right to left. Ben Trbojevic rounded up by Piers Paul. Strong tackle. And they've lost 20 metres on that play. Back now for Nathan Brown.
0: Tristan move!
4: Just working into the defence here. Tigers have settled. Where Simkin at dummy half onto the halfback Fogarty. He turns it into Hetherington, and Hetherington's knocked over. So Manly a bit conservative here off the Tigers' knock on. Switch of play, although it's just a simple pass back infield from Brooks from left to right. The man he gives it to is stopped on tackle four. This is a strange set, really. Here's Simkin. He goes to the right onto Brooks. Then he provides for Olukuwadu. Magnificent footwork. Then the power. Then the reach. Then the slam down. Hamole Olukuwadu is an unstoppable force. And Manly score the first try of the second half, 28-8.
10: Pick up where they left off, don't they, Dan? And when a player like this is in your team and he's in the form he's in, you don't need to do much around him. Just get him some early ball, because you're right, the set was pretty pedestrian off the back of the early error from the Tigers. All they had to do was get in some position, give all the Kawatu some space. He had so much work to do. But he's got the attention of three defenders.
4: Oh yeah, he's grabbing that.
10: Seemed worse given in recent weeks, but that was definitely a try. And that's just pure strength. Again, three players. The play wasn't that good. It was just early ball to him. Let me do the rest, Grubby.
6: Yeah, unbelievable. And as you said, it was a clunky set. Luke Brooks didn't like the look of the plays he was getting three times. And then he said, well, you know what? I've got this massive back rower that usually goes all right when I give him the ball. So he's... Look, boys, there's some great back rowers going around at the moment, especially, you know, New South Welshman. But wow, if he's doing things like this,
4: does he start?
6: Hard not to start.
4: Does he start for the Blues?
6: I think he has to. Yeah, I think he has to start, Dan.
4: 18 in from touch. No Liam Martin, of course. So there is a spot there to be filled. Here's the kick. It is good. 30-8. Garrick tucking that one in. He's got 5 from 5. Hamole Olukuwatu. His greatest origin moment was when he was wearing a suit and he joined a stink that had spilled over. Well, you've got to get a feeling that's going to change, because he's surely going to be a weapon come this series. Dobbo, down to you on the sideline, Bob Jane team.
5: I'd forgotten about that, Dan. That was a... I'd forgotten about that night in Origin. I think he's first selected. He's been that good over the last 6 weeks. I understand that there's a lot of players whose reputations before them, but he's been their form edge forward in the NRL. Just awesome.
4: Okay, thank you, Dobbo. It's Jake Trbojevic carrying it forward. Sydney the first Origin, MCG the second, and then we're back here for game three. Wade doesn't want this, but I hope it's a decider. Nothing like a decider here at Lang Park, as it's rolled forward here by Popowati. 7 line breaks on the choice hotel stats to Manly. They've done it easily, as it's gone from Brown catching and passing to Hetherington, where he's put down 15 short of halfway. Tigers have got to be careful not to get thwarted in terms of 50-60, because their for and against has really taken a battering of late. Olukuwatu carrying it forward up to halfway. Tackle. Last tackle. High kick. Bit of depth in it as well. Taken by Mason. Straight into stride. And he stumbles into the defence. Just outside his 20. With 34 minutes left. Roosters, Cowboys, the next game. Roosters, as hot as any team in the competition, even hotter than Manly. 6 in a row, every margin double digits. And the Cowboys missing Dearden and missing, as we see, hang on, we'll just concentrate here. We've got a Tiger is being ordered off here. Dobbo, is it Patrick Herbert?
5: Yeah, Patrick Herbert on report. Lehi Hopewadi gone HIA. So okay. I'll get the details, but off the back of that, Herbert for a head slam. Ooh. We're just watching that now.
4: Jeez, that's
5: on report.
4: That's a problem, actually, for Herbert. Slamming the head of Hopewadi into the ground. But on report, and on report only, no sin bin. Tigers down 30-8. So Blake Wilson in the game now for the Manly Seagulls. So that is 17 news, so no Jackson Sherub, the second rower, who made his debut last week. It's Madden running into the line onto Lua, showing it inside, throwing it outside to Mason. Just doesn't quite have the power to get through the way a Buller might have. And an effective run nonetheless. High kick on the last. It's going to be taken here by Falalo, who just brings it back and is wrapped up. Tristan Become Moody. Overcast again here, although just a little bit of sun trying to peek through this late Saturday afternoon. 30-8 Manly. So Hopewadi, Category 2, Dobbo tells us. Category 2. As it's Manly working it to the left side. Blake Wilson, the former Bulldog. That is his first carry as a Manly Seagull first grader. Heavy contact on the next here as Bentrebojevic is upended, just short of halfway. Now Brown. He's running it down the middle. Really has tidied things up since forward has come into the picture here. Nathan Brown. Good straight hard running the last few weeks. Last tackle, 42 out. High kick from Fogarty. Coming down 20 away. Ooh, Lally. He didn't know whether to catch it or whether to let Manly catch it and make the tackle. He made the late call to catch it, and he came up with the ball. So now the Tigers working it out here. Don't forget, so many players missing. Coruscant, Buller, Dewey. They're the big ones. Samuel Afainu was tremendous as well before he came up with an injury as well.
10: Wow, he was a big blow pre-kickoff this week. He's been so strong for
4: the That's a big one, yeah. Now it's a run here from Roberts. And he's knocked over five short of halfway, and he lost the ball. He lost control of the ball as he was getting ready to get back up, and it just spilled out. Oh, that's a terrible error. He joins one of many Tigers that have done that. Man on debut. He's not the only one today that's coughed it up pretty meekly. So Manly on the attack again.
6: Yeah, and they've done this all day, the Tigers. Just giving Manly way too much good field position. But the thing is, Manly is sort of scoring from anywhere. But, as you mentioned, boys, just with the Tigers, the one person for me that they're missing most is Appy, because he attacks the ruck first, and that's where the game's at the moment, and they're missing him massively.
4: So Manly, that's Josh Reynolds, of course, for Sebo Super. Manly spread it to the left. Tigers there to make the tackle. There was a hand on one of the passes, but Manly on tackle one get an extra tackle effectively as Bentrebojevic carries it forward. Left edge where he plays it. Simkin throws to the open side. It's a turn back in here for Kobe Hetherington. He'll play it in front of the sticks. 30 out. Comes to Brooks. Runs. Left footstep. Runs across field. Then drops it off. Fogarty changes the direction. Back to the left. On to Falalo. His pass too hot for Kohler. Lost it behind him. On the deck. And oh, knocked back as Kohler picked it up. Something bizarre about that. The fans not happy. And this will be tackle three. Where Kohler is made to play the ball. Simkin at dummy half. Throws to the right to Fogarty. Pass out, line ball at Olakuatu. Very good tackle, Taylan May, one-on-one. Simkin runs out of dummy half onto Jake Trbojevic. Arrow straight towards the right upright. Three Tigers put him away. Last tackle. Brooks wants it. He's not going to get it. A little grubber from Simkin out of dummy half into the goalpost. Tigers fall on it. It's a pretty meek end there for the Manly side as Tigers work it back here. They were down 24-8 at the break. They're down 30-8 now on the Mitsubishi Triton scoreboard. Not sure Simkin was going for the post. Maybe he was. Maybe he just kicked it too well. Because once it hit the post, it was surrounded by Tigers. Here's a run. A good run from Taruva. As when the next Madden, plenty of space up the middle, runs it up over halfway. That's pretty close to the Tigers' best set of the game in terms of meter gainage. High kick from Luai. It's going to drop inside the 10. No problem, Falalo. He has been safe as a bank. Runs sideways, beats one. He can't quite beat Pierce Paul, but Pierce Paul can't finish off the tackle, so he goes again, Falalo, and makes an extra 15 metres.
10: Tigers need to be careful here. Just getting a little bit loose with their defence. I know they've been up against it, having to defend back-to-back sets, but you get the feeling that if Manly can find some more points, the floodgates will open. They need to hang on.
4: So Manly with Brooks going into dummy half. On to Paseka. That's a barnstorming run. It's Sione Fainu on him. Same with Tristan Hope. Bit of niggle in that tackle as well. They get away with it, the Tigers. Brown launching into the defenders. 40 metres out on tackle four. Simpkin now picks up and throws to the right to Fogarty. Running, making a beeline for Luai. Luai stands up on the tackle, but he got a lot of help from Roberts. 31 away as the tackle is made. Comes to Brooks, high kick. It's towards the right sideline. That's Saab territory, coming down 12 away. Parried back, and lovely take by Terrell May. Quickly gets it onto his brother, Talon. Talon goes down the sideline. Olakau'atu makes a tremendous tackle, and the Tigers come away with it. 30 to 8. So 12 gone in the second half, looking at a replay, and maybe a hint of high contact from Olakau'atu on Talon May on the Harvey Norman there. But we continue. Latu Fainu now in the halves after starting at hooker. Sends it onto the right, and here's Patrick Herbert. Well rounded up, and he'll play it after being tackled. 45 out on the Magic Round logo. Comes back in field. Latu Fainu, double pump to Madden. Madden, a pass that was easily read. Roberts, the man who caught it, and brought down quickly by Fogarty. Last, 40 out. A high end over end kick. It'll be swallowed up by Falalua. He goes long to Brooks. This is where Manly can get extravagant. And Brooks keeps going to Wilson. Wilson in the white headgear. He's knocked over. We're going set for set, Wado. Not much doing right now. Manly in cruise control.
10: Yeah, and you know, speak about the Tigers and the players they're missing. We know how important Appy is, but even Adam Dewey, the way he started this season, the kicking game, he has a great kick on him, and there's been a big difference in between the pressure Fogarty can apply, where he lands it allows his chasers to get down there and contest most of them, and Madden Luai just missing the mark as we see some...
4: Paseka threw it to no one. It was then towed sideways by Olakau'atu to a bunch of teammates. That could have been a crazy try to Manly, but they just couldn't find a gap. Now they spin it on the right. Olakau'atu out to Garrick. Garrick one-on-one with Talon May, and May comes up with a tackle. 32 away. Last, Fogarty, high kick. Again, Saab is allowed to catch it. Saab throws a pass in field, but it's straight to Fainu. The Tigers have worked that part out, Josh Reynolds, and just surround him with about five Tigers every time Saab gets the ball.
6: Yeah, look, I understand the tactic, but at the same time, I feel you've still got to contest the ball somehow. You know, like, you can't just let him have the ball every single time. So, yeah, I just feel the Tigers today, as you mentioned before, they're very sideways. They're not sort of, you know, trying to knock down the front door first, but it doesn't help when you've got your captain and your hooker out.
4: Ooh, Luai jumping and crabbing and now straightening and then shrugging off a defender. He's up to halfway. He then throws a netball pass. Well, what's happened here? He's thrown a netball pass and they've called this up against the Tigers. What are we looking at here? So, he's lost the ball before he threw it. He just dropped it on the back of Paseka, who was making a tackle. They have 20-20 vision, the touches of a ref. That's a great bit of vision there. And unlucky for the Tigers.
10: Tigers starting to get very loose. They seem to be making it up a little bit here. I know they're under pressure. But again, if you keep inviting Manly in the good field position, seeing how quickly and how fast they can find that try line.
4: What a Manly got here. Already one try in the second half. Paseka steaming into the defenders.
7: Kristen move!
4: And he's 41 metres out as Manly looking to extend this already expansive lead. Brooks for Bentrebojevic. Cut out past Blake Wilson. Plenty of defenders out there to cover up. And Blake Wilson will be made to play it. No Lehi Hopewadi in the protocol at the moment. Just outside the 20. Hurled in from Kohler. Kohler keeps it going where it's Hetherington. Knocked over. Haven't seen much of Kohler, but what we saw was more than enough. An electrifying run to score early. Here's Fogarty on the far Lalo. Magnificent cutout pass. Saab for the corner. Oh, yes. Boy, they've got some skill. The Manly Seagulls. Clayton Falalo. That is as good a cutout pass as you'll see from our half player. Saab cruises over 34 to 8.
6: Absolutely amazing pass, and probably not from what we've seen from him so far early on in his career. You know, we know he's got a really good running game, really elusive, but that pass, pinpoint, 3-on-2, and this is what Manly do. They just make you pay on the edges. If you're not going to come in, make the right reads, they absolutely make you pay, Wado, and Saab goes over again, boys. This is a very well-oiled attacking footy side.
10: Oh, what about the vision, Grubby? Like, out the back of shape, he sees Taylor May up and in, must have seen the winger follow Taylor May and in, so he just knew there was space out there for Saar, but then to have that understanding and execute that pass, that's as good as it gets.
6: Such a hard pass. It's such a hard pass not to see it too, Wado. Like, it's, he didn't mean, he doesn't want to do a no-looker, but because, like you said, he needs to know where the winger is. He just needed to know, and brilliant pass. Jeez,
10: a
6: player.
10: That's as good as a pass as Nathan Cleary can out the back of shape with the pressure. That was a wonderful play from Falalo.
4: So when Sandra Boyovich is back, he's not going to fit in. That's how good they're going. Clayton Falalo has been excellent. And yet Kohler, he's not going anywhere from the centres. Garrick has been terrific. Hopewadi and Saab, I don't think it's a spot for Falalo.
6: Come on. I thought you were going to say Turbo.
4: I can imagine.
6: I thought that's what you were saying. Wow. I was like, wow.
4: No wonder you're looking at me like that. You had a look of disgust. Yeah, no, I think they'll find a place with Tom Joshy.
6: Yeah,
4: kick and goal is... that would be a statement from Kieran Foran. No goal, kick well wide of the right upright, but it won't matter because the Tigers are rather manly turning it on. 34-8 on the Mitsubishi Triton scoreboard. 23 to go. Dobbo on the sideline for Bob Jane Seabarts.
5: They've played Clayton in the centres, and obviously he's back at fullback the last couple of weeks and he's been dynamic with it. I'm with you, Dan, but it's a very handy situation for Manly to be in when you've got this kind of quality footballers that, and somebody's going to have to be left out. And you've still got Joey Walsh, who won't play again as well today, who's their big hope in the halves. So Manly stocks.
4: Off the back fence, Dobbo. Yes. Nathan Brown rocked off his feet. That got the crowd excited. Thank you, Dobbo. Yeah, it's a lovely luxury to have the Manly Seagulls. A cast of thousands. In the back line, Simkin popping a pass here to Wallakowatu, another menacing run. Already about 130 metres, and he's done it easily. On the next, it comes out from Hetherington, keeping it going to Paseka. Gets over halfway on tackle four. So Hopewadi passed his HIA. He's available to come back. Here's Manly finding a gap up the middle. Little chip and chase at Fogarty. Here comes Brooks. He can't outrun Jock Madden. And that's a line dropout, but I think Manly are about to put the hammer down and get a bit exciting and a bit expansive. What are we looking at? We're not looking at a try, but are we looking at something illegal on the way through? So here's a replay for Harvey Norman. The kick put through by Fogarty. Brooks is easily onside. Does Mason clip Fogarty? We're looking at a side-on angle, so front-on probably shows that Mason stuck the arm out.
7: As it is try-scoring, this is a professional foul.
4: Oh, my goodness! Stop! They're already dead! 10 in the bin! Oh, my God! He's 30 metres out, Fogarty. That's a brutal call. That is a nasty call if he goes for 10.
10: Well, he has to if it's professional.
4: Well, he's done it. It's done now. But with Madden now, I'm not sure that's a try-scoring situation, Grubby. What do you think?
6: I agree. I don't think so.
10: It's a long way out.
6: A long way out. That's what I don't agree with.
4: No, that's not right. He's off for 10. That's terrible.
6: Yeah,
4: It's a great play for Fogarty, but where's Madden? Now, yes, looking at a replay, there's no question Mason sticks the arm out. And... look, you can't be certain Fogarty's going to get there. But anyway, it's a brutal call, and the poor old Tigers, this now could get into real cricket. What did you think, Dobbo, on the Bob Jane?
5: I can't believe it. I can't believe it. Like, I understand the penalty. I agree with that. But 10 in the bin. There's a lot of work for Jamal Fogarty to even get close to the ball, and Brooks is on the inside, and it could defuse. So, I mean... it's a weird and wacky thing, the bunker, these days.
4: If our great mate Billy Harrigan was still with us at the Triple M, he would be blowing up. No empathy for the game. No empathy. There was no need to send him into the bin. Anyway, 13 on 12, Olakau'atu goes for it. He can't get there. He doesn't need an extra player. But Tigers were there. But I tell you what, he sucked in four defenders, so there's gaps everywhere. As it comes out of the left side, Brooks to Petrovic, and well handled. 7 metres out, left upright. comes from Simkin to the right to Brooks. Brooks on the Brown. Holds it up. Now on to Fogarty. Fogarty looking sharp as he runs, but he's taken down by Robertson Luai. 34-8 and a 6 again. This is brutal. Now it's Brown on to Hetherington. Hetherington is knocked over. And he'll play it in front of the left upright. Manly in no hurry here. Paseka, he goes for it. He gets over. They're under him, but he's going to claim it. He got it. Paseka is over. And Paseka, wow, he's got a big, bright smile, that unit. And his teeth are glowing in the late Saturday afternoon Suncorp sun. And he just dragged defenders with him over the line. And unless they find an angle of the hand underneath, this is a try, and it's 38-8.
10: Well deserved for Paseka. He's such an important player in this team. That big body in the middle. We know about their speed and power on the edges, but you also need that big guy in the middle creating that momentum. And Paseka, he was out all of last season for the majority of last year, and could really tell the difference with Manly and him not being in the team. But he's back fully fit, grubby and firing. He gets out of the try line, the big fella. The front rollers, they always love when they get a try.
6: Love a try. And look, he's a big guy and he's strong, but I still think Benji would be very disappointed with that effort. Straight through the middle, you know, you pride yourself on your middle, and simple tries like that with actually like no real shape. But boys, you know what I've been really impressed with? Nathan Brown's been really good today. His touches, he's been sort of, you know, directing that middle part of the field, and he's had a really, really good game coming off the back fence.
4: 20 minutes to go and about 8 minutes with Mason in the bin. The kick is good, 40-8. And I'm afraid Tigers fans, boy, this is going to get uglier, it would seem, because Manly now, they don't need 13 on 12, but they've got it. And 60 could be in play here. Looking at a live ladder, Manly in the four. Unbelievable. They were level with the Spoon contenders after three rounds. They lost three games at Brookvale. And now they're going to go to 14, 6-4. A win or two behind Warriors and Roosters. Both could be still two wins ahead. South losing now creates a bit of separation between the top three and the rest. Penrith, of course, on top. But so impressive, man. 40-8. Tomorrow, Gold Coast, Newcastle. That's right across the Triple M NRL network. The big one, Broncos Warriors. You'll get that Triple M Queensland as Brown passes at the line into Bencho Boyovich's hands and he's brought down. Broncos Warriors. Everyone can get that on the listener app. And then we're all back for the last game, Penrith St. George Illawarra. Olakau'atu is away. Striding downfield, Olakau'atu takes them on himself. Collision between a Tiger and the referee. Everyone gets up. Olakau'atu brought down 18 metres out. Simkin, short side. Falalo, he's done it again. Another delectable cutout pass. Clayton Falalo, and Saab walks over for a hat trick. Wow, Clayton Falalo is just murdering these Tigers outside backs with his passing game. But a bomb, Olakau'atu. Man against boys, 44-8.
10: That's great work from that man. Grubby just mentioned Nathan Brown, fast over the ad line, committed the middle defenders. They're already short a number, the Tigers. That created the space out wide. And then Fogarty gave it to just a rampaging Olakau'atu. He got it to the backfield. Got rid of the tracing, Jerome Luai. Big body check on Taruva. The much smaller man does well to actually bring him down. But off the back of it, overcall on the short side, that Falalo, he found his spot again. A great pass, cut out, hit Saab on the chest. Is that two or three for Saab?
4: Three.
10: Three, wow. Still 17 minutes to go. This is not pretty, Tigers fans.
6: I love the play from Falalo. Just to overcall that.
10: Yeah.
6: You know, like, that's a big play from a young guy. You know, last play, not usually his time to come into the game, but, mate, he is on fire.
4: Two try assists for him. Three to Brooks. Garrick. Boy, we're using the kick predictor so often already in Magic Round. We've probably used up all the sponsor credits for the whole season. Pertec kick predictor, 88%. Garrick slots it through. 46-8. 17 to go and still a few minutes left with Heath Mason in the sin bin. 46-8. Let's start looking ahead. Roosters, Cowboys. Boy, you'd love it if the Cowboys had Tom Dearden there. But Jason Tamalolo rested, which is fascinating. But it's been a big few weeks for him. Can you see the Cowboys springing an upset here?
10: Yes, I can. I think they're playing well. Difficult without Dearden, but in losing your halfback, he's certainly the general out there for them. It makes it harder, but they've still got plenty of experience. Clifford, Drinkwater, Reed Marnie.
4: There's a deep kick. When I say deep, it's a high one, but it doesn't go 10, it goes 20. And oh, great take. Jarrell Skelton into the game for the Tigers, and he catches it, hands above his head. We'll get your thoughts on that game in a second, Josh. Roosters and Cowboys, but Tigers with a rare chance. 12 on 13. Latu Fainu back in the dummy half for Alonda Madden. Madden to the left to Luai. Keeps it going to Roberts, who is almost in confessional there on his knees. As he doesn't go anywhere. Now it's sent back to the right. Madden throws a long ball, cut out, into the hands of Patrick Herbert, the right centre. And all he can do is run it straight into Luke Brooks. Way back now to Skelton. He goes left to Madden. Long to Latu Fainu. And he straightens and he's met and put down. Side to side here for the Tigers. Just cannot find a way through. Last tackle. Madden on the short left. Turns it in for Luai. Change the direction to the right to Seyfarth. Now comes to Taruva. He miscues a little grubber and it just rolls and sits up into the hands of Brooks. Geez, wouldn't Brooks be enjoying this against his old club? 46-8.
6: Yeah, it's another poor option on last tackle there. Jerome and Jock both touched the ball, and you know it's sort of up to them to come up with those plays. And yeah, Taruva would want that one back again. But yeah, just the Tigers today, they just haven't had any flow. I feel their game's been clunky, but it's also Manly. As I said before, their defence, and they're just relentless in everything they do at the moment. And this is why, you know, they're a top four side.
4: All right. So Manly here almost a halfway. I'm looking at some for and against, which is getting very ugly. Not ugly is a no-look pass from Falalor to Saab. Runs down the sideline, rolls into Crummer, taken by Garrick, inside the 10, fashions a pass, misfires on it. Tigers come up with it through Terrell May. Well, if that went to hand, it would have been the best try of the game for Manly. And that's saying something. So the Tigers come away with it. But at 46-8, Tigers for and against has slumped to minus 26. They're going to be 5-5, which is not panic time. But a couple of their big wins have completely been cancelled out now by what Melbourne did to them last week. Sharks particularly, that was a smash-up. And now here, oh no, the Tigers. They're not playing 12 versus 13 football here, even though they're getting slaughtered and they... just their instinct is to try and score points. They're throwing it around, and unless this challenge is overturned, this is a knock-on 40 metres out from the Manly, from the Tigers' line for Manly. Manly, by the way, plus 117. So they've got the second best for and against in the comp at this very moment. Plus 117. Did they cop some touch-ups? Roosters beat them 33-16. Canberra only beat them by one. Oh, Newcastle gave it to them at Brookvale. They were awful that day. Well, they're not awful
10: Patrick
4: now.
10: It's an incredible turnaround.
8: It goes forward then towards the opponent's dead ball.
4: Yeah, that's count that challenge. There was a shot of Benji Marshall on the monitor, and you saw Hamasi Makassini. He's one of the many out. Coruscant back round 13. Makassini back round 13. Buller 15. Dewey 16. So they've still got a bit of time without those two. Samuela Fainu round 22. Alex Twal unknown. So they'll come back, but they've got to pinch some wins on the way through here, Josh, or this could get away very quickly.
6: 100%. But you know what, boys? I understand it's hard when you haven't got a few of your big names playing, but I just don't think you can dish this up. I think they're a better side than this from what we've seen. You know, the start, the first two rounds, they were unbelievable. Then they come and dish up a few performances like this.
4: I sense Jerome Luai is going to cop it this week in the media. If there's going to be a target, he's going to be in the sights of a few. As they spin it from left to right. Oh, Fogarty dropped it. It was on again for Manly. They were setting up Falalo for Saab. And Fogarty got a bit overexcited. As now, Tigers bring it out. Mason not far away from re-entering. And it will be back to 13 on 13. Josh, Cowboys, No deer than a kid called Liam Sutton, a young Sydney boy, will make his debut for the North Queensland Cowboys, debut in first grade. Can you see them keeping, A, keeping it close, or B, doing even better than keeping it close as the Tigers spread it? Luai on now to Taylor May, in and away. Then he passes out to the wing, and the man he gives it to, Lali'i, is kept up and almost escorted over the sideline, but he keeps it back infield as the Tigers work it towards the middle. Terrell May underarms a scoop pass into the hands of Seifarth. Lost it. Kohler, halfway line, surveys, and he'll just take the tackle. We'll come to you in a second, Josh, but you sense there's going to be some points coming here if Manly do this properly. Olukawa to another menacing run. What a second half he's had. His first half was pretty good too, but his second half puts it in the shade. Simkin on the Brown. Brown wears a big hit as he passes into the hands of Hetherington. Six more. Now it's a little run from Simkin, running out of dummy half, horse collared, but still gets away from the tackle. Onto Falalo. He then gets a late pass away, called forward. I'm not sure it was, but they probably deserve a break. The Tigers, oh, hello. We've got a bit of a push and shove session. 30 metres upfield. So Brown and Kai Pierce-Paul. Brown, his face is as red as a tomato. So, yeah, he didn't like it. He got whacked. We brought that up in commentary.
6: Is that shoulder charge? Was he rapping there at all, boys?
4: He got smacked by Pierce-Paul as he was passing. Brown desperately wanted to throw one, but then remembered the rules. And then a Taniela Paseka, the biggest peacemaker of all time. That'd be like Dwayne The Rock Johnson coming in to break up a fight.
6: Yeah, a little bit of argy-bargy from the boys.
10: Frustration.
6: Absolutely, way down. And then once again, Nathan Brown just going into the line. So hard to stop when a big guy's coming at the line who's got real soft hands like that. Unbelievable.
10: He doesn't need much of a wind-up. He's always looking for a little bit of
6: doesn't mind it.
10: Extracurricular activity.
4: Joshy, your thoughts. Roosters-Cowboys.
6: Yeah, it's I think the Roosters win, boys, but the one thing that I'm really keen to see is this, you know, Queensland number 7 Origin audition. Yeah. You know, Sammy Walker and Clifford's been tossed up. So it's what a stage for those two boys to, you know, have a crack at one of the best opportunities that they're ever going to get.
4: And now Tigers getting very loose. Don't forget, what if Daly Cherry-Evans lays on 5 tries just out of nowhere? All of a sudden, is he back in the picture for Queensland? So a lot to look forward to there. Oh, Luai's trying to pass a metre forward. Boy, how did they miss that? That is the worst call of Magic Round. They missed that forward.
10: What were you saying before? Empathy for the game.
4: Well, maybe they're too late now. You can't have empathy when it's 46-8. Anyway, they deserve a break or two. Mason, he works it up the middle, 23 out where he stopped. 12 to go. Tigers trying to avoid 50. Madden. High end over end kick towards the Skelton wing. He takes it. All over him, though, is Opawadi. And that's the end of that. Saab, 3 tries. Falalo, Kohler, Opawadi, Paseka, Olukawatu, their try scorers as well.
10: Seen that a lot tonight, haven't we, from both teams? Just the opposition winger allowing that attacking winger to go up for the ball. And they just got confidence that when it comes down, they have the ability to tackle him and wrap up that football.
4: So now it's Manly at the wrong end for them with Ben Trbojevic working it upfield. This is going to be 6 wins out of 7. And the irony, their best performance might have been the loss against Penrith. But geez, the 6 wins are pretty impressive too. Beautiful no-look pass down the right side as it comes from Garrett. Away now to Saab. Puts in an audacious chip kick into the end goal. Too big. Well, they're getting cocky now. Saab, have a go, Saab.
10: Just run. He's
4: the
10: so
4: best runner
10: fast
4: in the game. Run!
6: It's so early, too.
10: It's like you saw the chases in fear, but, like, pin the ears back, son. You've got plenty of space. You see the hammer do it. He'll run across field. He'll run anywhere to have a crack at that trial. And start with the same amount of pace. Just take him on, bro.
6: And the worst thing of it all was, mate, he'll say, oh, yeah, I wanted to kick myself, but he's actually trying to kick back in field and shanked it.
4: By the way, that line break, 14 in total the Tigers have conceded. A horrific stat. Injuries or not, that is dreadful. So Mason put on his back. And Kieran Foran, you've got a bit of wisdom about him, the young coach. Nathan Brown straight out of the game. He's got a hot head. Get him out of there. Make sure he doesn't do something stupid ahead of their next game. And now it's Terrell May bumping it forward. He's 38 metres out. Tigers, first six games, they only conceded 127. Now, last three, 140. So they've conceded many more over the last three than the first six. They get a set restart, though. 18 out. Seyfarth. The Manly side lets him run to them, and he might have been taken high here as he was falling. That's not going to bother Manly all that much. 46-8. Bendra Bojovic, a man ping there. So Tigers will go again. And strong contact to the head, but no need for anything further than that. Now it's Seyfarth, tapping and going. Bitches, let's hope we have a close game at Magic Round. Three games, three blowouts. Comes across to Madden. Madden crumbling across field. Oh, he straightens. He almost went through. Great commitment there from Dokar Clay and Ben Trbojevic. Trbojevic there. That was a dead set six again. He wouldn't let his man play it, but the ref lets it go. Here's Luai out to Taruva. And Taruva stands in the tackle, flips it out the side to Taylan May. Oh, and then he bowls a leg spinner out the back of his hand, and it's a knock on. That. He was in two minds, Taylan May. He wanted to flick it out the back, then he wasn't sure. And now we've got a problem here with May clutching at a hand or a wrist. Now, this is often, Wado, a peck or a shot. What are we looking at here? Because the reason he flicked that out the back, he was in severe pain. He went to defend Garrick, and he's hurt himself. I hope that's not a peck injury.
10: Well, the concern there, he does have a shoulder strap on, which is a brace where you do have either stability issues in that shoulder or peck issues. So it's hard to tell. He's remaining on the field. Didn't look great, but the way he stopped straight away. And yeah, they're taking him straight off the sideline here.
4: That's the last thing they need, another injury to a key player.
6: Did he sublux his shoulder, boys? Is that what happened a few weeks back? Because if you come back and you haven't got the surgery to properly fix it, it can come in and out multiple times. So not very, very painful.
4: Oh.
6: Yeah.
4: Probably about 35 here at the moment at Suncorp. As now it's a strong shot from Brooks. He's battering his man in Jock Madden. Tigers looking for their second try. Mason has a dart down the right edge, but he's going to be stopped here by a couple of defenders. 7:30 to go. Sent here from right to left. It's turned back inside to Seyfarth. Oh, he passes straight to Brooks, who anticipated it brilliantly. Lost it behind the Manly number six and cleaned up by a teammate in Doc Arclay. It was like Brooks knew Seyfarth better than Seyfarth's current teammate. And it looks like May coming off, Dobbo.
5: Yeah, he's off. He's off. Tristan Hope on. 46-193 for this first
4: wow.
5: game.
4: Wow.
5: Yeah, so good crowd.
4: 40. Jeez, I've got that wrong. I thought it was about 35. There you go. In fairness, there's a lot of people out the back. And he's in and around here behind us.
10: What are the rules with the tickets then? Can you come in and out of the stadium for different games?
4: That's a good question.
10: You need tickets for...
4: Because Vegas, you can't. Vegas, once you're in, you're in.
10: Well, I feel like with the pre-season, it's built to go in and out.
4: Yeah, I think it is. Yeah, I think so.
10: So that's good that they set it up that way.
4: Producer Charlie says yes, that you can. If you'd have to. Brooks puts it down, by the way. A rare error from him. So 50 is not inevitable here for Manly. 46-8, though. Been pretty happy with that. Tigers again on the attack. Now it's across here with Terrell May. He's got over 100 metres. It looks pretty on the stat sheet, but boy, Manly have had his measure today. Latifi on to Madden. Madden out to Roberts, and he throws a pass which should have been taken by Manly and Saab, but it rolled off his hands and straight to Lauli'i. So a new set begins. Comes back to the open side. Latifi on to Madden. Madden to Pierce Paul. Pierce Paul, as menacing a run as he's had, he flips it back here and now comes out to the right wing. Nice try. Skelton's over. So Pierce Paul has his best moment, setting it up, and Skelton scores. Well, he wasn't supposed to play in this game, but he gets over for his second try this year. 46-12. Manly still miles on top.
6: Yeah, nice finish there from Skelton, but probably the only way the Tigers have really threatened Manly today is with a bit of second phase and that unpredictability that they do play with, but Guy Pearce-Paul, prolific offloader. Still had a bit of work to do here, Skelton, and does well. But, it's been all Manly today. But, the Tigers get a late one, Wado.
10: Yeah, some consolation at the end. It won't change the result at all. But Tigers, they've got a big week in front of them. They need to dust themselves off and try and turn this mini-form slump around, because they did have a great start to the season. You don't want to see it go to waste and put themselves back into the middle part of that top eight. So a lot of work to do, and Manly, how impressive. They just keep on improving, don't they?
4: So from the

0: Shades away at the death, 46-12. Don't forget, here on Triple M tomorrow, Sunday Sinbin from midday. Are you in on that one, Wado?
1: Not for the Sinbin, I'm in
0: for the game.
1: Yeah, the game in the afternoon, I am.
0: Well, Jimmy Graham's on here. Who's filling in for Jimmy?
1: Let me just...
0: Dobbo, who's filling in for Jimmy tomorrow?
2: No, he's doing it
0: from Sydney. From Sydney.
2: He's doing it from Sydney, so we weren't lucky enough to get rid of him for a week.
0: Well, I mean, Dobbo, the man can run 120 kilometres.
2: I know.
0: But when it comes to, you know, doing the Sunday show, not necessarily a marathon man.
2: Well,
0: had to go home early.
2: Well, I want to be... I'm not going to criticise him for going home early for his daughter's birthday. Dan.
0: Well, he said... Now, I'm sure you go home for your daughter's birthday. But we confirmed it is? Or
2: we haven't got confirmation.
0: Because I've seen him at the end of Vegas trips.
2: Very valid.
0: Now, I've seen him at the end. Oh, listen, I'm 99% sure he's telling the truth. I just want some documentation.
1: When's the birthday?
2: Don't know. We don't know. No one knows that. But
0: that's the genius of it. As soon as I've got to go home for my daughter's birthday, no one questions it. All bets are off. The cynical amongst us, though.
1: But if it's tomorrow, he's going home for his daughter's birthday and he's still going to go into work for 4 hours.
0: That's a very good question. Yeah, that's a very good point. He's Latifi. No, leave me out of that.
3: I think we've got him.
0: Now it's... Piers Paul going upfield.
1: I think you're scared. Scared of Sunday, Dan. I'm picking up what you're putting down, mate.
0: Now a knock on from the Tigers. So Manly get their first chance in a while to put more points on the board. What was that?
1: I said, I think he's scared of Sunday. I'm picking up what you're putting down, Jimmy.
0: Isn't it interesting? All of a sudden his daughter has a birthday when Canterbury... Did he have it? Let's check last year, the tapes. Round 11. Canterbury were 10-1. Was Jimmy all of a sudden worried about his daughter's birthday? Dobbo, these are the questions you need to be asking.
2: These are questions that are very valid. And I don't want to get on the wrong side of Jammer, but there's a lot of question marks about this now we think about it a bit more.
0: That's right. That's what I do. I drive wedges, Dobbo. That's what we do here. 35 metres out. It's Hetherington now. In fact, that's Bullimore in the 10. And it's Brooks turning it in. The only thing left to decide here, to Manly get 50 or not. Collar with violent footwork, but well handled by the man on debut, Roberts. Back to Doc R. Clay. One out he goes. Bumps it up to the 20. 46-12. Manly. Now it's Simkin to the right. The little grubber put in. Taken by Garrick. Garrick will go for it. They've got 50. And the back five have all scored. Lovely little kick from Fogarty. Garrick had so much work to do, but I think he realised who he was up against and thought, bugger it, I'll just go myself for 5 metres. 50-12, and yet again, the half century has been cracked in 2026.
1: Oh, he's come close a few times tonight, Garrick. The only one of the Manly's back five to not cross the stripe. He's waited to the 78th minute, but he's got there. Just a nice little kick from Fogarty in behind. Garrick good enough to regather the ball. Had some attention from some Tigers defenders. Oh!
0: Hang on. He hasn't got this down. He hasn't got this down. He's lost control on his right hand. His left arm comes over the top. I don't think it's a try, Joshy boy.
3: Yeah, it's very close. See it.
0: And this is important to some. As his arm is in the wrong spot here. His right arm, his upper arm is on the ground, and it puts his low arm in the wrong position. Well, he's dead set drop this ball here. I mean, what are we doing? What are we doing? It's a knock-on. Please, haven't the Tigers suffered enough? It's got to be no try. Remont Water and Mac is bringing us the footy. Don't tell me they're going to say he lost it with the right hand, but he regripped it with the left hand. No. So this will be taken away. 2 minutes for the Tigers to avoid the half century.
4: Ball's initially up at this stage.
1: Yeah, it's gone there.
0: I mean, that's offensive that it's taken this long to get this decision. Anyway.
3: Yeah, come on, Garrick. Don't look shocked. You know you dropped it, mate.

0: now.
1: Why are we double looking at this?
2: So, this is just ridiculous. Come on, let's get on with it, please.
1: Grubby, quick question without warning. What are we thinking of these lopsided results? Another game that was well and truly decided before the 80-minute mark. I know, obviously, the teams who are letting in these points, they need to be better themselves, yep. But... yeah, it's hard. It's starting to irk me a bit, all these blowout games.
3: Yeah, there's no arm wrestle anymore, Wado. You know, it's the referees are having the two biggest say in the game for me with the six agains. And don't get me wrong, I totally agree that the teams need to be better defensively.
2: Lovely ball movement here from the Tigers. Ethan Roberts makes a big gap down the left edge. He's run out of puff, though. And he'll... play the ball 32 away, but that's a lovely play from the Tigers, spinning it from right to left. Now Luai back to the right to Madden. Madden on the left, too far you do. Giving it to Terrell May. Underarms a pass. Tigers looking for another try just before full time. It eventually finds Roberts again down the left edge where he's stopped. 30 away. Comes to the right. Luai onto Terrell May. And he bumps it up where he's stopped in front of the sticks. And now it's Hope. Onto Madden, a little chip kick, nice take by Herbert, inside pass, Pierce Pohl scores late. That is a really well worked try, from the line break at one end, all the way to the finish at the other. Well, at least the Tigers can smile about something, 46-60.
3: Beautiful little kick there from Jock Madden, wasn't it, Wado? He's tried, Jock, you know, hasn't had everything his own way, but yeah, he definitely caught it, just a little chip kick there, and Herbert, a nice take, and Kaipe's ball backing up on the inside. But, it's been a very, very tough day for the Tigers in both attack and defence. But, yeah, a nice way to finish off for them later.
1: Yeah, you're right. It was a clever kick. Just got it in between Blake Wilson and Bailalo, who didn't sort of know who was going to compete to get the ball. Herbert, good enough just to sneak through there, catch it on the full, and find a big back rower. And he's inside. Again, a consolation try at the end for Pierce Pohl, but Benji and his team, they would look at Magic Round as an opportunity to perform well and on a big stage. And they've fallen short this afternoon. A great win from the Manly Seagulls.
2: So, time ticking away. We'll probably have to have a kickoff, but not much more. Tigers have got the bye next week, by the way, so... well, some relief when they come back in round 13. The Coruscant will be available. And there's one of the other... oh, Macassini will be available. That's something for the Tigers, particularly Coruscant. 23 in front touch. 94% for Patrick Herbert on the per tech kick predictor. And he strikes it low and he strikes it through and the clock actually runs out. So the Tigers avoid the half century, but Manly march on. Manly have won 6 out of 7. Fozball is real and it is spectacular. Manly in the top 4. And they are becoming a threat in the 2026 NRL Premiership. Tigers are in a hole. They dropped to 5-5. But it's Manly impressing the rugby league world. A dominant win. 3 tries up. Falalo, Kola, Hopewadi, Paseka, and Olakau'atu scored. Olakau'atu over 200 metres. It is inevitable he will be part of the New South Wales team. And in the end, 46-18. They could have scored 70 if they wanted Manly, but that's a very, very good win nonetheless.
1: Yeah, that was so impressive. We look at the points and some of the great tries they scored, but Grubby mentioned it early in that first half. Their defence was what earned them that win, and their field position. They controlled the game through their defence, and because of that, you know, they were able to take advantage of that good field position.
2: Hamole Olakau'atu with you, Ben Dobbin.
4: Well, you're in the top 4 at the Manly Seagulls. What a performance, and for yourself personally, it was a day out for you at Suncorp.
5: Yeah, it was beautiful weather. I'm like down in Sydney. It's just very grateful to be here. The crowd was awesome, great atmosphere, and just glad to get a win.
4: Geez, your team looks happy. I mean, winning obviously brings a lot of happiness, but since Kieran's taken over, it's a different style of football you're playing and everybody is back at their best.
5: Yeah, definitely. Since he's been head coach, you know, everyone's gone up a level, and just with him helping us individually and as a collective, just installing that belief back in us, and you know, just us boys thriving off each other's energy. It's been a great month or so, and you know, just it's only gonna get better from here. So
4: obviously everybody's going to talk about this side getting named for New South Wales. Any thoughts yourself? I mean, I think you're a walk-up start. Have you thought much about it?
5: No, not really. I only just found out a couple nights ago that the team was getting selected this Monday. So, I don't know, man.
4: You had no idea it was getting named?
5: No, I just thought it was a couple weeks ahead. And, you know, if I get the call, I get the call, man. Just grateful to be able to play good, consistent footy.
4: What's been the difference within, like, I mean, obviously your outside backs have been brilliant, but from a forward pack perspective, you guys have been very, very good and much more dominant than at the start of the year.
5: Yeah, well, yeah, like I said, you know, we've been just thriving off each other's energy. You know, I really believe that our forwards have been laying the best platform for us, and, you know, just being able to play off the back of that, you know, and the spine as well. You know, they're playing great footy, and bro, I would want to do the forwards.
4: Good on you, mate. Go and enjoy it, and best of luck. Yeah. Hope you get named.
5: Oh, I appreciate it. Thank you.
2: Very nice interview, Dobbo. Hamole Olakuatu. You hear all sorts of fibs before Origin. Now I'm not thinking about it, but I think he might have been telling the truth. You didn't know that. Oh, you're not buying it, Josh.
3: He's been hanging around with Jimmy Graham too much. Pies.
2: Jake Trbojevic with you, Dobbo.
4: Oh, every week we speak to you, Jake, and it just keeps on getting better and better. Great performance this afternoon, and you're in the top four now, where I suppose you guys wanted to be at this time of the year.
0: Yeah, oh, I didn't know we were in the top four, so that's that's nice. But it was a really good performance today. You know, we knew we had to come here and play well. Obviously, Tigers are missing a few, but they're a good side, you know, and they turned up today. But I thought our defence was phenomenal. You know, we could control field position, control possession, all that sort of stuff, and it, you know, led to points. We got a lot of strike.
4: Your fullback was pretty handy today.
0: He was, wasn't he? He was bloody outstanding. But right across the board, you know, the whole back five, and yeah, and everyone played really well. But Clato was outstanding, yeah.
4: Mate, we just were talking about Olakuatu and just how dominant. Is he a starting Origin edge?
0: I'll size him up, honestly. He has to be picked. Has to be, yeah. The right edge is a lock. I'm like, obviously, I've got no idea, but I think he'll be there.
4: Mate, what's been the difference? And I know you've been asked about this a lot, but what do you think's been the difference? Look, this last 5 weeks has been quite phenomenal.
0: Well, obviously, when results go your way, you get a lot of belief and confidence, so that's gone well for us. But I think we all just love Fozzie, honestly. We love him. He's a great mate of mine. I played alongside him, know what a competitor he is, what a player he was. And he, as a coach, he's just stepped into the role like... It's actually remarkable, the fact that he's 35 and he's just actually walked at this challenge and just absolutely handling it with ease, which is brilliant.
4: They need to get his signature on a contract, mate.
0: I think that needs to be done, yes. Sign him up.
4: Good on you, mate. Go and enjoy it.
0: Thanks, Dobbo. Cheers.
2: All right. Beautiful stuff. Dobbo with Jake Trbojevic. They just seem happy. They just seem happy, don't they?
1: Is he not one of the best, Jakey? Yeah. Every time you hear him... It's awesome. He's got a great outlook.
2: All right.
1: He went through some hard times too, Larry. And he still fronted up and faced the music and did the interviews when they weren't going well. So
2: that's right.
1: Good on him for having a smile on his face and being out the other side of it.
2: All right. So we're going to wrap things up on the other side of this break. Dobbo will take you through to the finish. Thank you, Wado. Thank you, Josh. But more on the other side of this. We'll talk to you tomorrow as well from Suncorp Stadium. As Triple M rocks a massive Manly win, 46-18 over the West Tigers.
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2: Fogarty to a steaming Olakuatu. A magnificent offload to Malala, and he scores. Olakuatu has bigger fish to fry than this, as Falalo is now clutching at a leg. He's paying a price for this try.
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4: 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Triple M rocking the footy for Ream Hot Water and Macca's. The verdict as Manly do it easily. 46 points to 18 over the West Tigers. Their seventh win, and they are starting to roll on nicely now. Sorry, sixth win in seven matches. Unbelievable. Wade Graham, Josh Reynolds, Ben Dobbin with you. And, boys, it was a performance that we probably didn't expect to be as dominant. All of us tipped the Manly, and the West Tigers, they've got some worrying signs now. Leaking points in the last 3 weeks. They've had big scores put on them, and Benji would be very worried about this defence that only 4 weeks ago they got beaten 21-20 by the Broncos, and since then it's floodgates.
1: Yeah, well, Dobbo, firstly, like, you can't ignore the injuries that they have, and Appy obviously suspended.
4: Yep.
1: Appy, Adam Dewey, Twal, Fuller, that's their whole spine.
4: Yeah.
1: Basically, obviously, Luai is still out there, but so much influence in those players. But the concern is they did have a great start to the season. They were setting their season up nice, but the hole that they found themselves in the last 3 weeks, it's undoing a lot of that good work. And every team goes through their injuries and players coming in and out, but you just need to hold the fort and get through those rough periods and keep yourself in decent shape so you're in a good position at the back end of the year. Tigers need to find a way. I think Dan said they have a bye next week, so there's a little time to clear their head and and refocus, but they need to get a move on and hit the ground running, pick up where they left off, all the good work early in this year, and keep pushing towards the back end of the year, Grubby.
3: Yeah, totally agree. And this is the thing, right? Like you said, Wade, everyone goes through periods, okay? Everyone has injuries, but at the same time, 46 points in a game like today, a big occasion, it's unacceptable. And Benji's told us that all this has changed. The old Tigers has changed, but performances like that, I'm sorry to say, this is the Tigers of old for me.
1: I will say, Grubby, like, the Tigers, they're not the lone Rangers in terms of letting points in. Like, we've already seen 32 points this weekend and 38 from the Sharks. Last week, the number of blowouts score. It is a trend, and there's no doubt that the teams that are letting in those amount of points, they need to be better, and they want to be better, but it's just a trend in the current game, and I don't know how we recalibrate that and get things sort of those closer competitions back together.
4: Well, Manly have made a real statement once again. As Jake Rojovic said, sign that man up in Kieran Foran. They were too good this afternoon. We will be back with the Sunday Sin Bin from 12 o'clock tomorrow. If you want to hear the Cowboys Roosters, download the listener app. The Townsville call team will be calling that one. From everybody here, Wade Graham, Grubby Reynolds, Dan Ganane and myself, Ben Dobbin, have a great night. Here are the Mitre 10 full-time highlights as Triple M rocks the footy. 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
17: He beats one. He stays on his feet. Comes to Mason. Shakes off him. To the right wing of Saab. Beats one, beats another, into the backfield of the speed men at Manly are killing the Tigers. Saab, a wonderful run, and he scores under the sticks. Now Kohler draws his man, gives it on to Hopewadi. Hopewadi, 7 games in a row. On to Luai. Luai on the tailor made. Now the pass to Lalii, and he's up. Tigers, some hope for the West Tigers. Lalii is in. Fogarty to a steaming Olakau'atu.
2: Here's Simpkin. He goes to the right onto Brooks. Then he provides for Olakau'atu. Magnificent footwork. Then the power. Then the reach. Then the slam down. Here's Fogarty onto Falalo. Magnificent cutout pass. Saab for the corner. Oh, yes. Boy, they've got some skill. The Manly Seagulls. Koseka, he goes for it. He gets over. They're under him, but he's going to claim it. He got it. Koseka is over. Simpkin, short side. Falalo, he's done it again. Another delectable cutout pass. And Saab walks over for a hat-trick. Here's Paul. He flips it back here. And now comes out to the right wing. Nice try. Skelton's over. Little chip kick. Nice take by Herbert. Inside pass. Here's Paul scores late. As Triple M rocks a massive Manly win. 46-18 over the West Tigers.
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20: This is Triple M.
21: G'day there, it's Mike Humphrey with you. WA police are preparing a report for the coroner after a man was killed in a shark attack off the coast of Rottnest Island. The man in his 30s was bitten in Marjorie Bay following sightings of a 5-metre white shark earlier today. Australia's fuel supply is healthier today than it was when the war in Iran began, according to Energy Minister Chris Bowen, the PM, on a possible extension to the temporary fuel excise cut.
22: Look, we'll make an assessment in the lead up to July 1.
21: Six people remain under close medical supervision in Perth after being transferred from a cruise ship hit by hantavirus. Investigations ongoing after a 14-year-old boy was killed in a horror crash in Victoria's northwest. And overseas, the second in command of the global ISIS terror group has been killed in Nigeria, according to Donald Trump. US and Nigerian forces executing the hit job, the US president, who's landed back stateside following a trip to China, labelling the operation as flawless.
20: M. Sport.
21: Manly's made it 6 wins out of 7 under interim coach Kieran Foran with a dominant 46-18 win over the Tigers. Winger Jason Saab turned on the magic with a hat-trick, while Jamal Fogarty made a seamless return from a groin injury. The halfback telling Fox Sports they've found some consistency.
1: The last couple of weeks, we've got an identity about us as a team and making sure we just show up each week, having fun and trying to get the game plan on. 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
4: 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Moments, connections, stories. 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
21: It's already been a very interesting day of football. McDonald's and Ream Hot Water Triple M Rocks football. We're under the roof at Marvel Stadium and a lot of interest around whether the Blues can get some bounce with Michael Voss's departure. From Prince's Park, will the Blues find something under interim coach Josh Fraser as they prepare to take on the Western Bulldogs tonight, a team who has broken through after a losing streak, knocking off Port Adelaide last week. Alistair Nicholson here, alongside some of the greats in this business. Joey Montagna, we'll get to in a moment. Stevie J is here as well. Sarah Hosking's already lost all of her paperwork, which is a great sign. It's gone flying all around the commentary box. Hosko, great to see you.
22: It's great to see
21: you're
22: you.
21: You're off to a flyer.
22: I was. It actually wasn't my fault there because Stevie just lost his headset. So I was trying to help him out and I've just completely knocked everything off the back seat.
21: Stevie, welcome.
23: Yeah, it's great today to be here, Al. Yeah, nice win, Newtown. So we're very happy tonight. But you know what? I'd normally sit on the left-hand side and then I went to reach for the... for the headphones and they weren't here. I'm like, where do they keep them on the right-hand side of this box? But anyway, looking forward to this game of football. What do you expect from Carlton?
21: Yeah, it's a good question, Joey. Stevie's already disorientated, which is a bit of a worry.
24: That's thrown him because the headset was on the wrong side of what he's used to. Like that's what we deal with here at Triple M. But no, I'm looking forward to this one. It will be interesting to see what sort of response we get from Carlton. I'm surprised at selection they only made the one force change and that was Saad out with a hamstring and a debutant, Jack Eason, who's got some skill. You'll love Jack Eason, yep. Stevie. He's got a beautiful step and a kick on him, forward half talent. But I would have thought they were going to play more kids. So they'd want to perform really strongly tonight because they are the fourth and fifth oldest team of the round and experience-wise. So a lot of senior players still out there. Josh Fraser's backed them in and they need to deliver.
21: What about the effect of the coaching transition at Carlton? 95, the last time they won a flag, the Blues, and 10 coaches they'll have now had since then, including the interims along the way. So Josh Fraser gets his chance tonight. What sort of a week do you imagine it would have been for the players at Carlton, and what sort of response are we likely to see?
23: Well, for some players, been around for a long time, they would have lived through this type of experience in the past. But, I'm sure Carlton will go on an exhaustive process to find their new senior coach and make sure they absolutely nail it. Michael Voss, some were critical of him, but, some others look at their list and say, what did he have to work with? So it'll be interesting to see how they perform tonight. And, you ask yourself the question, what do Carlton supporters want to see tonight? Do they actually want to see a really competitive brand of football that gets the 4 points? Or are they aiming at 6 months' time when they do get their new senior coach, do they want the number one draft pick? So I'm sure Josh Fraser will want to win. He's a competitor. That's what AFL footballers are. But it'll be interesting to see how it transpires for the rest of the season.
22: And you've got to remember as well, these players are used to getting feedback on a daily basis. So in a high-performing environment, changes happen all the time. Now, this one's just, you know, it's no different besides the fact that it's typically in the media a little bit more. So I expect to see the players, you know, it normally gives them a little bit more energy and you see players come out with a bit more freedom. So I would have no doubt in my mind that, you know, they do come out there firing tonight, purely for Josh Fraser as well. But it was interesting because I had a little look at some of the stats over teams that when they've lost their coach during the week, the following week they come back and do they bounce back. Now, typically, it's about a 40% win rate, which isn't huge, obviously, if you're expecting wins. But you look at Carlton, they have only won 11% of their games this season. So 40% is a massive, massive win rate. Typically 6-9 win-loss record when coaches are either sacked or leave and they have a new coach in the next week.
24: Which would be high because generally the team has lost or been losing and that's why the coach gets sacked. And look, normally it's because the shackles are released now. Mm. The pressure's off, the weight of everything that's been weighing the club down, and the players can just play with freedom. They can play a bit more on instinct tonight. There's not that burden that's going to be sort of hanging over their head. So that's generally why you get a better response, and that's what we'll be looking for, particularly early with Carlton, whether they just play with a bit more freedom and instinct.
12: 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The other interesting element to all of it is that Josh Fraser's already come out and said, I'm happy to be the interim. I do want to be a senior coach one day, but I'm not putting my hand up for the senior job at Carlton in this instance. What did you make of that?
23: Well, he's probably smart, to be honest, but he's got a great opportunity. We've seen caretaker coaches come in and have an influence and actually end up with a senior gig on the back of it, albeit it won't be at the Carlton Football Club, but it's just interesting to probably think, has he ever thrown up some ideas to Michael Voss and maybe they've been shut down? Will he do anything differently? Because, you know, Carlton has been really competitive, so some of what they do really stands up, but in second halves we know what's been happening to them so far this season. So will he have something up their sleeve just to give a bit of energy to the group to make them believe that they can win if they are competitive in this game of footy?
22: And he gets to have a little dabble. Like, I think this is the best position for him to do that is, you know, regardless of how long it takes Carlton to find a new head coach, he gets to have a dabble as a head coach and then still build his development around that coaching space and really make sure that he surrounds himself with the right people. But as Stevie mentioned, be able to try a few different things.
12: Yeah, I'm with you too, Joey. I'm looking forward to watching Jack Eison. I've watched him a bit in the VFL. He's kicked 16 goals in 6 games in the VFL. He was an emergency up in Brisbane last week, went back and kicked a couple in the VFL last week, but very clean on the left boot.
24: Class, he got class all over him. He's going to be inconsistent. He's going to take time, but he's just got that, the class with a step and a left foot boots and talent forward of centre. So something Carlton have been craving.
22: And what better round to do it in Sir Doug Nicholls right now? He is one of the young Indigenous boys at Carlton as well. So he's what better platform for him to take on the big stage and get to represent his community?
12: All right, looking forward to having Pete Hooley as part of the coverage tonight as well. Hooles for Bob Jane T-Marts, down to you, mate. Welcome.
13: Yeah, looking forward to this one. And again, the crowd's slowly building here at Marvel. There's no late changes. The 3 changes coming into this one for the Dogs, which includes a big out in Tim English. He is in concussion protocols. In comes Rory Lobb, Sam Davidson and Louis Emmett. And for Carlton, the one change outside of the coaching change, that is Adam Sard out with the injury. And you mentioned the debutant Jack Eison, the Carlton Academy product, 19-year-old and a Scotch College teammate of Jagger Smith. So I think they'll have a nice moment together at some point in this game.
12: You're listening to the Triple M Footy Prime Time for Mitsubishi Heavy Industries. 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Put your trust in the experts in air. So naturally, Carlton is the conversation topic in lots of ways. But the Western Bulldogs, who had that superb start to the season, then they obviously got hit with serious injuries that have affected their form and they went on that 4-game losing streak. They had a really good win against Port Adelaide last week. And if they can double up again, it gets them sort of back in the frame. They'll get some troops back late in the season. If they can just hang on for a while in the early part, Stevie, then the season's not necessarily lost for them.
23: Yeah, it's been really unfortunate for the Western Bulldogs. You know, that one game where they were absolutely ravaged by injury, took out some seriously good players. But you look down where they're doing their warm-up here and there's still some unbelievable class through that midfield. And we know that Bontempelli's in unbelievable form. So Richard's still out there. They've got enough to obviously be more than just competitive tonight, and if they can get the 4 points tonight, start to get some players back onto their list and playing, they're certainly their best is good enough to compete with the best teams in the competition.
22: And you've got to remember some of those key players that are out and how influential they are. You mentioned before, it was Tim English. Lib is still out, obviously, with some concussion. Lobb was out. He comes back in the side today. O'Donnell's still out. Cody Waitman is another one who hasn't played games in a number of years, but just starting to get some form in his training and really starting to build nicely. Vandermeer and then Sam Darcy. So these are some of their key spine type players who really added an extra X factor into this side.
21: Well, choice hotels around the grounds earlier today. Joey called this one for Fox, and Adelaide Crows were superb, Joey, in the second quarter with 10 goals to zip. Won 2013-133 to 9-11-65. They had 8 different multiple goal kickers today, the Crows.
24: Yeah, it was an incredible, particularly second quarter, 10 goals to zip, and Matthew Nix has found a way to unlock their offense, and it looked phenomenal. They just played with a bit more freedom, a bit more handball, and North Melbourne unfortunately went back to their old ways. They couldn't stop anything. Every time it went inside 50, the Crows would score, and it was a dominant performance, and might just give them a little bit of a kickstart now that they get a few players back from injury as well, and it's going to be a huge game Thursday night. They take on Hawthorn down in Tasmania, but they were terrific, but unfortunately North Melbourne took a step backwards.
21: Yeah, that's going to be a bit of a story out of that, because as much as it seems like North has taken steps forward, they haven't been able to get those wins in matches they've been competitive in, and then they've been pants today, Stevie.
23: Well, it didn't stop with their VFL team, Al. They had a handy lead today and got beaten by Port Melbourne, and they were forced to do hundreds after the game.
21: Like,
23: that's
21: right.
23: Old country footy style.
21: Really?
23: Run not some fitting, hundreds, you're not fit enough
21: for
23: it. Or the effort wasn't good enough. So you wonder whether maybe they didn't, lackadaisical week on the track, potentially.
22: The whole team too, wasn't it? Yep. It looked like there's a video floating around somewhere, but
24: That's old school. You got overrun late, you didn't work hard enough, get out there and run now, post-game.
21: Hundreds are old school. I'll tell you what's new school. Some of the coaching methods and training methods being employed at the Richmond Football Club in the women's program at the moment,
24: Joe.
21: I hear training has started at Richmond, Moscow, and there's been some interesting stuff going on.
22: Yeah, there was, and a little bit of context. So 1 week into preseason at the moment, we had an external group come in just to do some general testing and a few bits and pieces. Now, we did some neck strength testing. Neck strength. Now, I want you to just imagine you're sitting against, there's a pole in front of you, there's a big strap that's attached to it, and I've got this thing wrapped around my head. I am the strongest. I have the strongest neck in the AFLW.
24: Are you proud of that?
22: But
24: that's a good.
22: It's come at a cost, because I've absolutely kinked my neck.
24: Oh no!
22: And I can't turn my head to the right.
21: It's not those strongman contests where you see blokes with necks as big as a tire and they're pulling tractors and stuff.
22: Yes,
21: like
22: it was exactly that. Exactly.
21: Oh, wow. All right, we are gifted to have the woman with the strongest neck in the AFLW in the commentary box tonight. We'll get downstairs in a moment, because the pre-match ceremony for Sir Doug Nicholls' Indigenous Round is about to take place. There's a bit of a smoking ceremony going on. There's just a little branch down there with a lot of smoke coming out of it, and every player's been going across and soaking some of it up.
14: All elders present here tonight, and all elders of different nations here tonight. To all the mob that are with us, big shout out to you fellas, and pay my respects to you and your families, both past and present, and also everyone else joining us as well, and extend that to your families, both past and present. Welcome to Sir Doug Nicholls Round, and where we get to showcase the beautiful history of our culture and celebrate the past and current players that have impacted on this field and in our communities as well. So big thank you to you all. Lastly, I'd just like to finish by saying Wurundjeri Balik Yimingundi Bik, which means that you're almost welcome to the home of the Wurundjeri people. And I wish to welcome you all from the tops of the trees and the roots in the ground. And I guarantee you, if you look after this country will always look after you. Thank you, and have a deadly night.
15: Bagan yun!
0: kirpik balaki baginyo.

rocking you,

0: Well, that performance, that was sensational. And
1: thank you, everybody. Enjoy the game.
0: What you won't have seen is that Jack Eisen and Zach Williams from the Blues actually joined the Indigenous dance troupe and pulled off some of the most amazing moves then. And then out of the Bulldog lineup, Artie Jones came in and stole the show. That was an unbelievably good performance.
2: That was brilliant. I really enjoyed that. And great to include the players. And tell you what, for Jack Eisen, making his debut, you'd be nervous as it is being out here in front of everyone. To then get out and perform like that takes a lot of courage. So well done to the young man. Hopefully now he's got that out of the way and he can settle in and do what he does best on the footy field. But no, brilliant and always a great weekend to celebrate not just the Indigenous players, but the whole Indigenous community and what they have done for our great game.
0: I tell you what, the smoking ceremony takes on a slightly different sort of a style when you're
2: under the lid.
0: Yeah, when you're under the roof. So that's going to disperse at some point around the ground. So, yeah, that was fantastic to see. And Jack Eisen, well, he looks the part, doesn't he, based on what
3: Smooth move.
0: Absolutely. Artie Jones.
4: Good dance moves.
0: That was outstanding. All right, let's get to the game. McDonald's and Ream Hot Water, Triple M Rocks Footy. We've got Hosco, we've got Stevie J here for a bit of a preview. What you're expecting to see tonight, you two?
5: Oh, I just want both teams to crack in. I think Carlton will come out firing, and I'm just been watching them straight out of that ceremony as well. Patrick Cripps just had a big smile on his face. He turned to Josh Fraser. They're all up and about here, and body language looks exciting. So for me, I just want to see that full, consistent four-quarter performance from Carlton, and they obviously had a better game last week against Brisbane Lions. I just want them to come out firing.
4: I think Carlton can win tonight, Al. I think, you know, we've seen glimpses throughout the year where they've been in winning positions and they haven't quite been able to get over the line. We know the Western Bulldogs have been a little bit inconsistent and there's reasons for that. You know, I think the bit of new energy to the group, it always helps. And over the last decade, we have seen some teams go from not being any chance at all to coming on with a new caretaker coach and winning a game of football. And as Joey said, sort of playing with a real freedom and a real dare and sort of no consequence type of attitude to the game of football. So, you know, the only thing you look at and you see Bontempelli down there at the Western Bulldogs, and he is an absolute superstar of the competition, and you wouldn't be surprised if he got it done off his own boot tonight.
0: He's been banged up, but he's still been playing so well for the Western Bulldogs of late. He's going to the coin toss here. Shake of hands. Riley Sanders, another one of the Indigenous players in the lineup tonight of Indigenous heritage, has made his way out for the coin toss as well. So there's Jones and Bontempelli and Bulldogs Sanders call for the Bulldogs, and Williams, mate, Eisen and Cripps for the Blues. They exchange gifts. Coin goes up, and Bontempelli, I reckon, wins the toss nearly every single week, has pointed to the right of the radio dial. So Bulldogs win the toss. But what about last week with Harry Mackay? I mean, his second half was absolutely unbelievable, Hosco, and much as he's a bit of a maligned player and his confidence has looked down, we saw exactly what he's capable of again when he's at his best and the influence it has on Carlton.
5: Yeah, absolutely. He was by far Carlton's best and definitely one of his best. 21 disposals. He finished with 3 goals, 2 last week. So he was competing around the ground, and what his front half game was able to do last week was that really influential impact that they have been missing at times.
2: But that's part of the frustration. We know he can play like that. We don't see it often enough. And maybe in some regards, it was because the game was put to bed. They couldn't win. The pressure was off, and he performed really well. But he needs to back it up tonight to help his team if they are to get over the line. Just looking at Stevie, Carlton have 6 players playing tonight under 50 games. The Western Bulldogs have 9 players under 50 games. So as we mentioned earlier, they are the more inexperienced team out here tonight, the Dogs. But you're tipping Carlton?
4: I think Carlton can win. And you talk about the toss, and Bontempelli always seems to win the toss. That's the first time Carlton has lost a toss this year, Al.
0: Really?
2: Yeah, there you go.
0: There you go.
5: For Red Zeds.
2: The McDonald's and Remont Water. Triple M rocks footy. We're under the lid at Marvel Stadium. Saturday night action. How will Carlton respond? And they win the first centre clearance. Cripps involved. Cowan coming off half back. Tumbles a long ball towards half forward. McGovern starting there. Bustling up.
3: In the back after disposal.
2: Pushed after he gave the handball. So you'll get the free kick on the boundary line.
3: Time back on.
2: On the 50 metre line.
5: Bustling is starting on Harry Mackay.
3: They're on. Play on.
2: Spotting the team, Bustlinger getting an opportunity without O'Donnell and Lobb. Lobb's back tonight. We'll do some ruck work. The kick goes long to a contest. The Bulldogs win this ball and they're away and running. Will Lewis's handball forward. Norton on the end of it. Carlton come up and press, so he has to handball. Here is Artie Jones. Handball to West, who just slipped at a crucial moment in the pocket. And the ball goes out of bounds, 30 metres around from the Western Bulldogs goal. They're kicking to the right of the broadcast.
3: Mark Rory, thank you.
0: Boundary throw in.
4: Joel Frazier just lurking around. He's obviously just there as a spare for the Western Bulldogs.
0: Lob and Pitnet tangle up. Williams knocks it the Bulldogs' way, but Smith gets it for Carlton. Hand pass to Chera, hand pass to Cowan. Around the body, he clears defensive 50 on the bounce. It pitches over the head of Harry Mackay. Ainsworth couldn't trap it. It's taken by Dale of the Dogs. Gives to Selwood by hand, to Bustlinger by hand. One in a white headband, one in black. And a short pass, centre wing marked by Bontempelli.
2: What about the season of Bontempelli? Knee injury and all. Found Richards, who wheels and goes. He's 55 out. He tries to lower the eyes, trying to spear a pass into the pocket to Norton, but it was spoiled out of bounds.
4: Really good spoil there by Cowan. You know, he had shoulders out and played on quickly, but Cowan's closing pressure was tremendous on that occasion.
2: Bontempelli and Cripps stand each other.
3: Thank you.
2: At the base of the ruckman. It'll be Lobb and Pitnet. Andrew Umpire takes a long time to throw this one in. Bit of a silence around Marvel Stadium. Lobb grabbed it out of the ruck. Gave the handball, but the free kick's going to go the way of Riley Sanders. The umpire initially pointed the wrong way, but Sanders was held before he received the handball from Sam Walsh, who was anticipating he'd receive it. So Sanders will have a free kick and a shot for goal. He'll kick this on the 50-metre line.
4: He's
2: not, 45-degree angle.
4: Not a huge kick of the footy, Riley Sanders, but he will kick this from just inside 50, Joey. So should have the distance here under the roof. Seems to sail just that extra 4 or 5 metres here at Marvel.
2: Terrific game last week against Port Adelaide, racking up big numbers. He's a good player. Still just 21 years of age. Game 45 from just inside 50. Stevie called it. It was millimetres over the goal line. In fact, Carlton may have been able to touch it with a little bit more effort, but they couldn't quite. The first is on the board. Riley Sanders and the Dogs there. One straight six. Carlton yet to score. Triple M Bunnings straight scoreboard.
5: Yeah, well, you're spot on, Stevie. That was a great call. We just take a little look back at the Harvey Norman replay. In fact, it was Ollie Hollins who just wrapped his arm around Riley Sanders and gave a tug of the jumper too. Could have been both Walsh as well, you mentioned, Joey. But he's absolutely roosted that and just got it in with centimetres. A good start from Western Bulldogs. It's just been a little bit back and forth between both teams at the moment. Unfortunately, there was plenty of time and space for Carlton defenders to have touched that as well.
4: You've got to be able to set yourself a metre behind the line and come forward and touch it. Really poor from Carlton on the line there.
0: McDonald's and Remhot Water, Triple M Rocks football. Smith the clearance, touch ball taken by Walsh. He goes to Chera. Chera to full forward. Up they go, and Mackay at the back takes the mark. Kemp was up in front, Mackay at the back, and he pulls it in only 15 metres out on a tight angle to the left.
4: This will be interesting to see what he does here, Al. We know he's a dominant left footer. This is in a pocket where most AFL footballers would probably go on the opposite side of the body and kick across the body with the right foot snap, but he's going to go with the straight little dart on the left.
0: And he set his tone for the night. He does. He gets a little fade on it. Left to right, right to left, in fact, and it goes through for a major. So Mackay answers immediately the Sanders goal at the other end. It's one straight apiece on the Triple M Bunnings Trade scoreboard. Bunnings Trade, get tax time sorted with big deals on big brands. Been going 4.5 minutes.
4: Well, this is where Carlton can be dangerous. It is from stoppage. A lot of their scoring comes from stoppage, where they like to load up around the ground and put extras up around the contest. On this occasion, it's a centre bounce, and it was really well summed up by Chera. He was initially going to lower the eyes, and he just seen Mackay in a 1v1 ahead of the ball, decided to go off the outside of the boots and just put it to his advantage, and a really strong contested mark and a good finish.
5: And you're spot on there. For the Red Z Lending stats, Carlton are ranked third in the competition for goals from centre bounce.
2: That's their first, and do Mackay's confidence the world of good. They win another centre clearance. Walsh involved, Jagger Smith, Frankie Evans, a low dart. Should be a free kick, and will be to McGovern. So this will be another shot on goal from the centre bounce. It was Caulfield who gave it away. McGovern, who's been the real surprise packet this year, he's been in excellent form as a forward. We'll go back from about 35 metres out on a slight angle.
5: Yeah, he's been outstanding this season, McGovern, so far. Their leading goal kicker for the team. He's got the 19 goals so far for the season. This will take him to 20.
2: Multiple goals in seven of his last eight games.
6: 10, 9.
2: Been able to find the big sticks. He's been a good support for Mackay. From 40 out. He pushes it to the left. He'll be disappointed with that. 1-1-7 the Blues. Bulldogs 1-6 early stages first quarter. Triple M Bunnings straight scoreboard.
0: Bailey Dale's going to kick the ball back in.
6: Stand, Harry. Stand.
0: It's very short to Frazier. And a 50-metre penalty.
4: Yeah, just the man on the mark. Stand rule. Just stepped aside. Thought that it was going to be an energised handball with the bloke that was going to shotgun off the back of that that mark, but here they go now, the Bulldogs.
0: Frazier plays on and kicks it about 6.5 metres to Baker, who goes to Dale, who sends it inside 50. Hines got hands to it, couldn't take the mark. Wiedering's under pressure at the fall, tries to knock it out. Richards there, lost possession of it. Lewis pulls it back into the mess, and the umpire will ball it up. 30 metres out from the Western Bulldogs goal. Lead this game by a point, the Blues.
4: Just got to watch out for Ed Richards here, wrapping onto his left foot.
2: We lobbed Pitnett. Pitnett tried to punch it out of the congestion, but went straight in the air. Frazier had to get boot the ball. Didn't want to get caught holding the ball. Kennedy, they're retreating here, the Dogs. They've gone all the way back to outside their forward 50, and the tackle from Ollie Florent was a good one on Kennedy, holding the ball just inside the boundary line.
5: Sam Walsh just giving Kennedy a good whack on the way past. Obviously, Kennedy used to play for Carlton.
4: A little bit surprising they let him go, to be honest, a couple of years ago. Been a very good pickup for the Western Bulldogs.
2: It's now with Matt Carroll, who has been another one of the shining lights this season, playing on the wing, a rookie in his second year, and he finds Florin again. So they just edge their way up, still at halfback, this broadcast side of Marvel Stadium in front of the interchange gates. Now they're forced to kick long down the line. Lob, could have marked it, instead went with a double fister. Got good purchase on it, out of bounds, centre wing. Bulldogs 1-6, yeah. Carlton 1-1-7.
0: And you can't miss a moment. Joey Get Mac is delivered for a 99-cent delivery fee. 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
2: Is it very handy?
0: It's making 99 cents. It's cheap.
2: Basically free.
0: Yeah. Awesome. Some good 50-cent deals going on at the moment. Anyway, from the clearance, big fly in the pack from Norton. Couldn't take it. Dean got it for the Blues. Hand pass to Evans. His hand pass was pinched in the middle. Dale dishes to Lewis. His kick smothered. Well done by Wilson. The Blues come up with it. Florent clears from centre-half back. Williams used the body to edge out Bramble. Sockers it forward, but no one home for Carlton. Selwood there for the Bulldogs. To Bramble, centre wing, uses his left boot. Kicks it nicely to half-forward and Lewis.
6: Stand!
2: Nick Haynes has dropped off, so he can't go long. He goes short, hard run from Richards, who gets to 50. He's normally got a good step. Has to step around a couple of Blues. They did well. Gee, got the kick away, but the umpire was red hot on the whistle.
4: Yeah, he turned him 360 degrees, Joey, so that's enough time. Prior opportunity. Carlton's got to make sure they use their numbers because they are playing a number up around the stoppage. So on that occasion where Zach Williams actually went off the ground, that goes straight back towards where the spare Western Bulldogs player is.
2: Oh, the kick from Dean hung in the air. Bonson Pally picked it like a snotty nose. Kicked the goal. And the champ didn't take long to have an impact. Bonson Pally with his first. The Dogs with their second. They're 2 straight 12. Carlton 1-1-7. We've played about 7 minutes.

0: Well, that's not ideal for Josh Fraser in his first senior coaching appearance.
1: Thank you.
0: When you see the switch across goal, which hangs in the air.
2: Oh, it's a coach killer, isn't it? Poor youngster in Harry Dean was the one who kicked it. He just had a bit too much air time, and Nick Newman probably should have taken that very cleanly because he almost hesitantly just let Bontempelli come through. So frustrating on both ends. I tell you what, he is going to be the one to watch this afternoon is Marcus Bontempelli. He leads the way for coaches' votes for Western Bulldogs with the 50. The next closest player at Western Bulldogs is Matt Kennedy on about 12.
3: Yeah, he has dominated that category. For McDonald's and Ream Hot Water, Triple M rocks footy as Smith gets the clearance. His kick was in the Ison direction, but over his head, intercepted by Bramble. Bramble kicks around the outer wing. Spoil on Hines came from Cowan. Hines' hand pass in tight to Bramble near the boundary, and then he has it knocked over. And the throw-in. Centre wing on the city side of Marvel Stadium. Bulldogs lead by 5 points. We're at the 10-minute mark of the first quarter. Thrown back into play. Pitnet takes it out of the ruck, dishes it off. Laurent emerges for Carlton. He kicks them nice and deep towards full forward. It gets past Karmas and also Kemp. And over the boundary line it goes next to the right behind post in the forward pocket for the Blues.
4: You in charge of the Red Z Lenders tonight, Sarah?
1: Western Bulldogs, Louie, thank you.
3: It's a big job, Joey.
0: She's just gone offline for a second, so far for Carlton, Florence got the four disposals. Walsh and Jagger Smith, and for the Western Bulldogs, Bailey Dale has four himself.
4: Nice, Stevie. It's Red Z Lending, loans for the self-employed. REDZED.com is a stoppage inside 50 for the Blues. Jagger Smith tried to throw it on the boot. It'll bounce near the goal line, but the Dogs have the numbers. Bailey Dale's one of them, takes a couple of bounces. No one really comes to him, so he's able to get some good territory. He got long down the line. There was Carroll. He did a nice job to tap the ball back to Cripps, and now Dean goes for his kick again, which you like to see, but again, it's been chopped off, this time by Buku.
2: Stevie, you mentioned it before, just around Carlton dominating the stoppages for the Red Zeds. They're already plus six for this number, 8-2. So they're well and truly getting their hands on the ball around those stoppages.
3: Now, Umps got confused there. Karmas went very short to Selwood. The umpire said, not 15, not 15. And then the other umpire, about 50 metres away, said, it's a mark. So he's able to go back and take his kick up the wing. Spills to West, who's taken high. And the foot of the pack, he'll have the free kick. And pass away to a running Selwood. He runs to half forward. Sends it inside the 50. Not a well-placed kick. Did not favour the intended take.
0: Yeah, switch the ball. Williams is breaking to open up the ground for Carlton.
3: Collins goes out wide. It's Ison who gets his first possession and works it forward to Williams now. He has it on the right half-back flank.
4: Gets it back, Ison, so two touches in a minute. He's held up, though, at half-back. Dogs have the extra down the line. There's that
0: nice
4: left leg.
0: Kick.
4: Told you, Stevie.
0: I like it.
4: Cripps front and square, won the ground ball. Now they're away and running. The kick from Haywood went looking for Carroll. Davidson had a little fumble and then cleverly rushed it through for behind. He was in the goal square under pressure, so he kicked it through. Conceded, but didn't concede the goal. Carlton 1-2-8. Dogs 2-12.
0: I know what you're talking about. It's the first time I've seen him kick a footy, Joey, but just a beautiful technique.
4: Yeah, wait till you see the step on him as well.
3: Caulfield brings it in. Stevie only needs to see it once.
4: He does. We did this the other week. He was watching Tash Houghton play VFL, and he saw 10 minutes, and he said, this kid is going to be a star. Didn't know that it was Tash Houghton. Unfortunately, Richmond fans haven't really been able to see, but he's got as good an eye as anyone.
3: We need to get you in the mounting guard at the races, Stevie.
0: Well, I should go there and actually have a look before I jump on and have a bet.
3: Not going so well. Bulldogs in possession on the wing. Sanders a hand pass to Baker. Tries to cut through. Caught by Cripps. Got a hand pass away.
2: Weedering
3: off Cowan's
2: hurt.
3: Hand. Keep an eye on that, Hosco. Ball in dispute. Almost thrown out by West at half forward to Baker. His kick, not enough on it. Intercepted by Harry Dean. He's at fullback for Carlton. He goes short to Jagger Smith. Smith out wide. Harmus up to spoil it away from Kemp. Williams, though, at the fall, should collect near the boundary line. He gets away from Dale and dishes to Hollins.
4: Now Hewitt has runners either side. Goes wide. Kemp, Walsh. Now Ollie Hollins runs on. He's got Haywood out the back. The kick can get there perfect. Good transition by the Blues. And it'll be Will Haywood in the right forward pocket. So the wrong side for a right footer. But he's only about 25 metres out.
0: We'll get Pistol to keep an eye on Wiedering, but I reckon he's just about the number.

0: Number one hammer upper in the AFL. He'll be back out there in about 3 minutes, Pistol.
1: He is on the list. David King did it on first crack preview, the list of the players that have come off the ground injured and gone back on the most. Carlton had seven of the top 20 players. So Will Hayward from the pocket to put the Blues back in front. He steers it and just hit the inside of the goalpost. So they are 1-3-9. Western Bulldogs 2 straight 12 on the Triple M Bunnings trade scoreboard.
2: Must have been watching the agenda setters when that segment was on, Joe.
1: Missed it, yeah.
2: Missed that.
1: No, there are champion data record players that go off injured and then come back on.
0: Stand. Now, Louis has had the concussion though, right?
1: Wiedering had the bad one.
0: He had the bad one.
3: But
0: so
3: his ribs in
1: it
3: as well.
1: It wasn't concussion though, was it state of origin?
3: No,
0: no, not state of origin. I think he had one later on.
1: Oh, he's had a
0: only maybe a month ago.
2: Dogs have it in the middle of the ground. Sanders gets evasive and he kicks it out wide towards the broadcast wing. Caulfield kicks to Jones. Jones marks. Newman stands the mark as he was thinking about playing on. He's at right half forward, 60 from goal. 3-point lead to the Western Bulldogs. Jones drives it in, looking for a flyer. West is there. It gets to the back and beats everyone and goes through for a minor score. Bulldogs 2-1-13, Carlton 1-3-9 for 15 minutes. Bob Jane down to Pete Hooling.
4: Yeah, Wiedering, he's got a lot of blood coming out of the nose. So once he got smacked in the face, he was standing still for about 30 seconds until they got him off the ground, but he looks like he's gathering himself now.
1: Haywood out on the wing. They want to move it quick again, Carlton. They had Kemp forward of the ball. Ainsworth's working hard. He's got goal side on Bramble. So again, they've built it up nicely. He's too far out to score. He's about 55 out. He wanted to try and step Bramble. He didn't fall for it, so he has to go on the left into the top of the square. McGovern flew. He got up, just couldn't bring it down. And Dogs have numbers at ground level. Caulfield, Artie Jones, and Richards. They all work together. And another handball for Sanders. And 5-6 handballs in a row. Artie Jones, this handball's dangerous because it's to the big ruckman stationary. Not a good option. And the ruckman was penalised. Yeah, it was a quick whistle. Holding the ball for a throw. And it'll go to Nick Newman.
2: Newman into the corridor. Wilson there for the Blues. He's got an option out wide on the edge of the square. It's Carroll. Carroll 70 from goal. Kemp and McGovern are deep. He loads up long. He goes in the Mackay direction. Jones was on him. Had no eyes for the football. Turned to face Harry Mackay. Wrestled him and he marked anyway. He's 30 metres out. A fairly insignificant angle here, Harry, having already kicked a goal.
1: Good recognition by Carroll, wasn't it, to see the mismatch? Out of the pocket.
0: You'll be feeling good after that last set shot, Joey, which was a slightly greater angle for Harry Mackay.
2: So Mackay on approach, kicks at goal, and he has hit the post. It started on a good line and then just faded late.
3: With the roof shut, that the angle of that ball, it just went completely from the right side to the left. I reckon it's moved at least 10 metres.
2: It's got to be the leg, doesn't it, Joe? It's like the old slice and golf where you get the come from out to in.
1: Way that it dropped onto the boot. Now the kick long from the kick in to Artie Jones.
3: Silly from Nick Newman there. He just took his eyes off the footy, put his body on Artie Jones, gave away a free kick.
1: Pete Hooley, Bob Jane Seamarts, might be another injury.
4: Yeah, tough 60 seconds for Nick Haynes. Firstly, there was a contest he got clobbered in and was really struggling to get back up. It looked like he got one right in the chest. And then literally 45 seconds later, another contest came hobbling to the bench and is in the hands of the trainers. And good news, though, Wiedering is out there after a nice little vomit as well. So a 2-for-1 for Jacob Wiedering.
1: Good to see Wiedering out there, just watching Haynes rip off the boot and the sock. So hopefully he's just getting something restrapped and he can also get back out there.
0: He was sore, and he is a tough customer, Joey. I think it might be an ankle.
1: So Dogs transition the ball from broadcast side to the outer side at Marvel Stadium. Haven't really made any ground, so it's with Bailey Williams held up on the wing. Play on. Goodso Lachlan Foundation logo. It's on Marvel Stadium tonight, and he kicks it inside 50 in the Wiedering direction. He's fine. He's good as gold. Big Jacob takes a strong contested mark.
3: Nothing wrong with him.
0: He did go into the concussion protocols, Joey, round 5 against North Melbourne. So when he copped that hit to the nose, it was a heavy hit to the nose, but when you hunch over, that generally means you might be a little bit dizzy rather than copping a hit to the nose and going, oh, God, I've got to get off and get fixed up.
2: Blues in defence. Florent short to Hewitt. Back to a running Florent. Kicks through defensive 50 to Cripps. He's at centre-half back. Cripps thought about a hand pass, but elected not to give it to Florent. Instead, he goes wide with a kick, a lateral one to Hollins. Hollins on the outer wing brings it back infield, and Wilson's there on the back point of the square. They've barely advanced it here, Carlton.
0: They should switch it, but they're going to go long down the line to a contest. The young fella's got to sit.
2: Wilson goes up towards half forward pit net there. Off hands. Ison to the pocket. Lasers one to Kemp. That was laces out. Silver service. Stevie, what about that?
0: Well, he could have gone third man up into the contest. Instead, he thought, oh, I'll stay down. He's obviously a smart player. Got a beautiful crumb and then just a laser kick inside 50.
2: Kemp is 35 metres out, hard on the boundary. He's going to go for
0: check side.
2: The right foot banana. And he misses near side. So another behind the Blues, and the margin is now 2 points. 20-minute mark of the opening quarter. On the Triple M Bunnings trade scoreboard. Oscar?
3: Sorry, I'll cut you off. I'm liking what Carlton are doing with their transition game, though, when they are getting the intercept. Unfortunately, they haven't converted, but for the Red Zeds, they've been able to get four behinds from that source, so they could have at least kicked another four goals from their turnover game.
5: What are the inside 50s there, Oscar, for Red Z Lending?
3: Inside 50s, even. Nine apiece.
5: Kick long down the line, well read by Cowan. Came across and took another set mark for the Blues and another forward half turnover. So they'll look to go inside 50 again on the bounce towards Hayward. Brambles there. Hayward did well. Won the ground ball. Got it to Ainsworth. Feed back to Newman, who just throws it on the boot. So it'll go to the top of the square. Big fly from Kemp at ground level. Staying down. Hewitt has support behind him. Chera out the corner of his eye spotted the wingman. Yeah,
0: the young fella's on. Chip it to him.
5: Ison wants it wider. Carroll chose to ignore him. He may back himself in, Carroll. He does have a long leg, and he does let it fly. He launches from 60, goes for home and got it. He knew his capabilities, Matt Carroll. He's flushed that one, and the Blues do get reward for effort, and they are back in front on the Triple M Bunnings trade scoreboard. They're 2-5-17. The Western Bulldogs 2-1-13. We're ticking to 22 minutes in this opening term. Bunnings trade get tax time sorted with big deals on big brands.
0: Well, good to see them get some nourishment on the scoreboard. A couple of close misses in the last 5 or 6 minutes on that occasion there. Fed back to Carroll. He could have gone to the young fella just inside 50, but you were spot on there, Joey. He knew what he was capable of. He wheeled out onto his left foot and kicked an absolute bomb.
3: And for the Red Zeds again, that was another turnover. So they actually converted that one from turnover. We'll go just with the major ball winners at the moment. Ollie Florent, Jagger Smith and Ollie Hollins all lead the way with 6 for Carlton. Bailey Dale was 7 for Bulldogs.
2: 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Bulldogs soccer it out of the middle, but taken by Carroll of the Blues. They'll emerge from defence as Newman gives to Florent, now to Wilson at centre-half back. He hair passes away. Kick goes forward from Cowan, but he's turned it over.
0: Seen the first shift from Josh Fraser as a coach here. He's put Will Hayward as an on-baller, which I wouldn't have thought was his natural position, but we'll see how he goes.
2: Butterick intercepted it. The Dogs have worked at Ford. West kicks to the top of the goal square, and there is a free kick going Baker's way, who got treatment in the marking contest. So it's gone from kicking a bomb. Great goal at one end, Carroll, to giving away a free kick.
0: Yeah,
2: point-blank range.
0: He's unlucky there, though, Al. I actually don't know how that umpire can make that call from where he was positioned on the ground, because I just don't know how he could differentiate between which player was going for the ball and which one wasn't. They seem to both collide together, and he's guilty to the Carlton party, and here comes Baker from point-blank.
2: 20 metres out directly in front to put the Dogs back in front. Four lead changes in the opening quarter at Marvel Stadium. And the Bulldogs move to 3-1-19. Blues are 2-5-17. We are at the 24-minute mark on the Triple M Bunnings trade scoreboard. Seabus Super, here's Hosco.
3: Yeah, well, I just feel like it's been a good arm wrestle early on in this quarter, and the only numbers that really stand out for a clear difference at the moment has been Carlton's dominance around that stoppage, Stevie, as you mentioned before. They're plus 5 around stoppage for clearances. But again, both teams just being able to move the ball in different ways, get it in, transition from one end of the ground to the other, just in different passages of play. But it's a good game early on.
5: Yeah, we've gone goal for goal. continue to alternate goals in this first quarter. Now the Dogs holding on to a two-point lead. Just over 2.5 minutes remaining in this opening turn for McDonald's and Marine Hot Water. Triple M rocks footy. Chera with good strength. Broke the Ponsonpally tackle. Handball to Cripps. So his handball under pressure went forward. But ricochet from Sanders. Pressure from Newman. The tackle was terrific. And they force another turnover, Carlton. Jason to the centre circle.
6: Take me, Artie. Thank you.
5: 33-year-old.
6: Moving along.
5: Well, actually, really keen to go long forward. Although Cripps has pushed deep. He wants it there, but instead he finds Hayward. Good option. Start on the wing this time, Will Hayward. Cripps still wants it in the pocket. He's got Butterick. Instead, they try and go short. Squeeze one into the corridor. Williams and Evans were there. Neither can take the mark. And then Ponsonpally with some composure. Comes out to this broadcast wing. Finds Bailey Williams. Nothing inside 50. So he almost forces Will Lewis to go to the ball. Wilson went without it. West picks it up. Now Sanders has a bounce. Runs to 60. Norton wants it. He presents. The kick was magnificent across the body. And he's hit Norton lace out. 30 metres out straight in front.
0: Yeah, that just shows you why young Sanders was a top pick in the draft. A few years ago, he summed it up perfectly. Waited for Norton to do his work ahead of the ball. And then as soon as he stepped off to come back towards Sanders, he kicked it into a space which was really dangerous.
5: His kicking boots been on this year. 23 goals for the season, make it 24. And the Dogs, for the first time, get back-to-back goals in this game. And late in the term, they just get out to a handy lead. They're out by 8-4, 125. Carlton 2-5-17, Triple M Bunnings Trade scoreboard.
3: Yeah, Riley Sanders is having a great first quarter. He just... for the Red Z lending stats, he's just gone to leading disposal getter on the ground with 7 disposals. He's the number one ranked player also on the ground. Also kicked a goal, 4 handball receives, Stevie, which you mentioned before. If he gets that ball on the outside, get some time and space. The damage that he's doing with these disposals, he's already had 3 score involvements for this quarter alone.
2: He's naturally he wants to give by hand, Riley Sanders, predominantly, but he's actually a beautiful kick when he does decide to kick the ball. Talk to his old man Adam. He always said he hairballs too much. Certainly kick it for McDonald's and Ream Hot Water. Triple M rocks footy out of the middle. Pit net gets it going Carlton's way, but only momentarily. Ponsonpally takes it, dishes it back to Butterick. He kicks to the wing. Williams there got taken out a bit there by Newman, but he still wins the ball on the ground, and that's an excellent hand pass to Ponsonpally. His kick charged down by Florence. Turnover. Blues come the other way, out in front of Hayward, who goes back with the flight to mark near the interchange.
5: He looks over at the bench. They tell him there's 40 seconds left in the quarter, so he wants to get it moving. Oh, he's going to kick to Zach Williams in a 2v1. And well read by Nick Caulfield, who was second defender with Buku Kalmus, and takes the mark.
3: Yeah, he probably had a little bit more time just to get one more kick a little bit closer to inside 50.
5: And a great contest. Norton ran 40 metres just to get a fist in and not allow Nick Newman to take the set mark. So it'll be thrown in just forward of the wing for Carlton. They're trailing by 8 points late in this opening term. As usual, they've been competitive, the Blues, played some good footy. Just a couple of chances. They've hit the post twice.
7: You take one now.
5: Yeah. Thrown in, and it'll be lob v pit net. Cripps attacks it, couldn't take it. Artie Jones did. And balls to Bailey Williams, who'll kick it to centre half forward. It's a 3v3. At the back was McNeil. Newman just has to think his way through it. Handball's good to Cowan. Wiedering knows how long's left, goes backwards. Oh, it didn't get there on the full. It might open up the door for the Dogs late. Siren's going to beat the
3: jump.
5: Although, there was high contact. It was Lewis and Lockie Cowan. No free kick, so that will be quarter time. So an eventful finish to what was an entertaining first quarter at Marvel Stadium. But it's the Western Bulldogs with an 8-point lead. They are 4-1-25. Carlton 2-5-17. Alistair Nicholson, Sarah Osking, Pete Hawley, Stevie J, McDonald's and Remont Water. 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
2: 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They trail at quarter time. The Western Bulldogs by 8 points. It was a bit of a seesawing opening term. 4 lead changes. It's the Dogs 4-1-25. Leading Carlton 2-5-17. 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We'll go downstairs to Pete Hawley to see what he has had his eye over for Bob Jane T-Mart Tools.
4: Yeah, just recapping a couple of those concerns. Haynes, he came off and he had his ankle restrapped and came straight back on. And then Jacob Wiedering copped an open palm to the nose. They patched that up and then he had a little bit of a vomit, which had a little bit of blood in it as well. But then he went back on there and took a nice contested mark. And another completely irrelevant observation from down here. Josh Fraser just right now addressing his team. He's wearing a Blues hoodie. So clearly the comfort is key for the interim coach.
2: Keep those random observations coming, Pete. That's great from you down there. Thank you very much, mate. Now, Sarah Hosking has had the job of doing the Red Z lending stats tonight. She's doing them expertly. So if you take us through a few of the numbers, Hosko, and then we'll get a few thoughts on that opening quarter with you and Stevie J for Seabus Super.
3: Yes, well, some of Carlton's strengths, which are keeping them well and truly in the game and off to a cracking start. Their contested possession, plus 9. First possession, plus 8. And they are leading the clearances by 2. At one stage, they were up by 6 in that element. Score sources. Now, both teams capitalising and trying to off turnover. Western Bulldogs have kicked the 3 goals, 18 points from turnover. Carlton, 1 goal, 4, just for the 10 points in return. So their inaccuracy is what's letting them down a little bit. The number one ranked players on the ground, Ollie Florent leads the way with 8 disposals. Riley Sanders, as we mentioned before, he's got 7, 100% kicking efficiency, and he has got a goal to his name.
2: Stevie, what impressed you about that first quarter from either side?
0: Well, I thought Carlton were well on top in that quarter of footy. Al. I thought, just a few missed opportunities going forward where they hit the post on a few occasions. Their efficiency at scoring per inside 50 was 58% compared to the Western Bulldogs 38%. So got to maintain this rage around the stoppage. It's a close contest.
1: McDonald's and Ream Hot Water, Triple M Rocks Footy, second quarter underway. It'll be Lobb in the ruck against Pittenet, and Lobb gets his hands on it first to Sanders, who had an excellent first quarter. Fed it back to Bailey Dale, who goes wide to Bailey Williams. He's on the wing, and he wants to cut back inboard and go long in the Norton direction. Wietering slipped, and Dean came across with a fist. That was important, and then a big collision. Artie Jones, Pittenet, ball spilled out. It was the Bontempelli tackle. Norton snaps on the right boot, just hooked it too much.
3: First very well.
1: The second term. Sorry, Sosko on the Triple M Toyota Tundra scoreboard. 26 plays 17.
3: No, you spot on him. It was very well done there by Harry Dean because essentially Norton had a free run at that footy. Jacob Wietering slipped over. So he was very important to leave his man and impact that contest.
2: Wilson brings the ball in. Kicks it to Wietering. Wietering looks towards the halfback flank, right halfback where Haynes takes the mark. Still inside defensive 50. He kicks towards the wing. Chera waited for it and bustling it came across and belted it over the boundary line for a throw-in. It's the Western Bulldogks attacking side of the dockside wing, our broadcast side. As the two rucks prepare to go at it. Lobb on return after missing a few weeks with a hamstring injury. Up against Pittenet, who takes it out of the ruck and jams it on his boot. Dale comes to meet it for the Dogs. A hand pass away was a good one. Butterick sweeps it into the middle for Karmas.
1: Goes wider, looking for Artie Jones. It'll have to get to him on the bounce. Cowan's right there. Ollie Hollins is the first one across. Artie Jones just wanted it more when he ripped it out of his hands, but unfortunately just stepped over the line. Otherwise, he was away. He'll be thrown in, 60 metres around from the Western Bulldogs goal. Out of side Marvel Stadium. To the left of the broadcast this quarter. Western Bulldogs, Lobb and Pittenet.
5: No, play on.
1: Well, the ruckman gets a hand to it, so Bontempelli was waiting at the back. He won the clearance. Handball to Kennedy. Yep. Sanders steps back inboard. Want to kick on his left, so he went further back with the handball to Bailey Dale, who kicks a low dart. Lewis had a fumble. This is at the top of the 50. Wants to handball. Bontempelli, his handball deflected as well. The Blues scrambling, and Walsh got it nicely to Dean. And now Ollie Hollins, who goes along the boundary line. Good kick, finds Will Hayward right on centre wing, just inside the boundary line.
2: Hayward goes back to take his kick, and he comes infield. Wilson has had a few touches early on the Red Zeds. What have you got, Hosko, for Billy Wilson?
3: Sorry, Stevie's just stolen my computer. Give me 2 seconds.
0: Billy Wilson, six disposals.
2: Spent a lot of time in the VFL this season, getting a lot of footy at that level. Williams, strong tackle. He might have hurt his opponent as well in all of that. Williams is slow to rise as slinger. Headband lost. Fix that up. His shoulder's a little sore. He's got both of them strapped. The ball up. 20 metres out from goal. Carlton in attack. Comes out towards Williams. He ducks the head, runs into the traffic, gets caught. He is holding the ball. Free kick to the Western Bulldogs. It'll be either Richards or Kennedy to take it. They gang tackled him.
5: Very good effort. Stand.
1: Harvey Norman replay. Duck the head. So that's the prior opportunity.
0: Ex-teammates.
1: Kennedy pulled rank on the free kick over Richards. Goes long at Wieter and gets the fist in. Knocks it out of bounds.
0: Thank you. Yeah, Matt Kennedy and Zach Williams used to be teammates at the GWS Giants.
1: Let him run. Williams, Seabus Super special comments. Seabus Super, build your something the smart way. Stevie J and Sarah Hosking.
0: That was special too.
1: That was brilliant.
3: That was special.
2: They might have been teammates at Carlton as well.
3: Teammates at the Giants.
2: While she kicks it in. A lot of energy in the delivery. That's what I enjoyed, Stevie. Artie Jones tries to crash through. He's tackled, dragged down on the attacking 50 for the Blues.
3: I tell you what's got some energy here is that we've got a different camera set up in this box. So for those that sometimes get a bit of our socials, it's currently right in the corner of the box. And Joey's melon has been covering it the entire time.
2: Good work, Joey. Block it right out.
1: Sorry, Hosko, you want some screen time?
3: I do, I do. I had to wear a giant red jumper just to get seen in here.
2: Dogs on the march through the corridor.
0: Bontempelli.
3: He's self-conscious now.
2: Kicks it long inside 50. Carlton able to repel Wietering. A hand pass to Haynes. Haynes kicks it clear. McGovern takes the mark. Brian is known just to rip the camera out, isn't he, from time to time? He has none of it.
3: Yeah. I was getting targeted ads this week with Brian's head on it for saunas.
6: Oh, really?
3: Yes, yes.
6: Brian promoting saunas.
2: Yep. How's that in your algorithm?
3: I don't know.
6: That's creepy. Let's get the dress that half gone.
2: What else of Brian do you get in your feet?
6: Win the ball back, and the mark's taken by Hayward on centre wing. It's very unflattering, this camera angle, Oscar. I'm with the big melon in there, so I'll move out the way. There's Billy Wilson.
0: She could just use that neck strength for good purpose.
6: Good kick from Wilson. Got it to Florent. Walsh ran on. Inside 50. The ball drop was poor, which meant the kick went out of bounds on the full. Good build-up. Poor finish. The Carlton have started nicely again. Early stages, second quarter. They're 2-5-17. The Western Bulldogs 4-2-26. Triple M Toyota Tundra scoreboard.
3: What do you reckon your neck strength would be, Stevie, with a thick neck?
0: It's a very thick neck. I can't get the I can't get a shirt that fits me that actually has the right sized neck, so I have to get them tailor made.
2: I don't know about you guys, but I might not have a very strong or thick neck, but I do have a bloody thick skin working with
0: you're,
2: you.
0: You're like a turtle. You look like a bit of a turtle, don't you?
2: Let me duck down a touch, eh?
3: What was that turtle show that as a kid? Remember George the Turtle or something?
2: Touché. Was that it?
3: I can't remember.
2: Well, anyway,
6: I don't think Nick will be winning any neck strength competition.
0: No, size 42 doesn't get around my collar.
2: No, underestimate the strength.
3: There you go, Franklin.
2: And drag Bassie Ferguson.
0: Look at that one.
2: No. Anyway, there's football going on, and Jones has got it inside the attacking 50. He goes towards goal.
6: That does look like Nick.
2: There we go. Oh, he's got a soccer ball in his hand. He looks like a happy sort of a fella. Wouldn't last a second on Triple M. I've barely lasted any longer, Joey.
6: 27, play 17. Slow start to this quarter. It's with Wilson again, who's getting good numbers.
5: Move it on.
2: The Wilson.
6: A bit. Wilson.
3: That's his eighth disposal.
6: And he finds Dean at centre-half back. He's also had a bit of ball, made a couple of mistakes, but love his intent.
0: Oh, they've got overlap here if they can just hit another short.
6: They're queuing up in the corridor. Wietering needs to pull the trigger. It's not really his go. Happy to go safe to Cowan. So they're still inside their defensive 50. Despite having four kicks.
5: Move it on.
6: Let's get down while there's nothing happening to Pete Hooley, Bob Jane T-Mart.
4: Well, you mentioned that contest before where Bustlinger came up holding his shoulder. He has just came to the bench and has gone straight down to the rooms holding that shoulder.
6: That shoulder issues, the young man. So many spot in the team, so hopefully he's okay.
5: Rory Mark, thank
6: you. The ball's getting thrown in front of the interchange gates. A few changes are happening. Cripps on the bench at the moment, barking instructions, trying to help his team.
5: They are both engaged.
6: Pitnett and Lobb engaged. Jagger Smith charges through the front, and then kicks a barrel towards the boundary line, and it's going to be a lasso free kick.
0: Hasn't been great by foot tonight, Jagger Smith. I think that's the third time that he's actually had a clanger kick, Joey.
2: So Buku Karmas on defensive 50 for the Western Bulldogs.
3: Yeah, for the Red Zeds, Stevie, back you up. He's running at the 20% kick efficiency.
2: So Baker took the mark and he spins the ball in his hands and he doesn't know where to go with it. So he kicks it back towards the centre of the wing where Norton's the target. Wietering got a hand to it, saw it over the boundary line. And the throw in near the interchange is Carroll and Kemper getting ready to come back on for the Blues. Frazier's back on for the Western Bulldogs. Dogs by 10 points. We're yet to have a goal in the second quarter. We've been going 8.5 minutes. And there's a free kick in the ruck contest. It'll be taken on centre wing by who? Both ruckmen have no idea who should get this.
0: That's going to Carlton.
2: It'll be Pitnett.
0: Pitnett just back into Lobb and forced him to sort of, you know, hug him.
6: And they should never pay advantage from those situations because no one knows whose free kick it is. The advantage rule in that situation. Not on, but luckily the umpire brought it back because no one knew who it was. Now Carlton have gone into slow mode, so.
0: Well, they're kind of forced to because Western Bulldogs have got every player back behind the footy.
6: Have folded back and Wietering tries to bite one off. This will be interesting. Haynes did well, took a clean ground ball. Frankie Evans didn't, he had a fumble. And then Bontempelli was able to pick it up, but the handball was a bit sharp for Butterick. And then the handball from, who was that? Walsh was poor, straight to Frazier. And now the Dogs might be on here. Jones was looking for McNeil. Well done, Florence. He's had about three smothers, Ollie Florence. He's come forward and smothered at least three balls in this game, and he gets rewarded with a free kick, and that was important.
3: Yeah, Ollie Florent, he's been outstanding. He is currently the number one ranked player on the ground. Leads the way with 10 disposals.
2: Short kick around the outer wing, marked by Hollands. Still the defensive side of the City wing here at Marvel Stadium. As with a low short pass onto the chest of Jagger Smith. Feeds it back by hand. Hollands on the run through the corridor. Kicks to centre half forward. Out comes Kemp. Good hands. Five
0: for the
2: losing side against the Dogs last year. That is not a good kick. Selwood favoured by it. Couldn't mark. Taken by Caulfield. He gave it off to Baker. A sidestep, a clearing kick. Norton's going to have to go against Cowan, who was better placed. He makes the spoil. Cowan then gets a hand pass from Kemp and chips it to the edge of 50, where Hayward takes a very strong mark and got dragged down by Baker. Agriculturally, Hayward's got it, man on the mark, 50 out, and he is hard on the boundary.
0: He'll pull this really late. He'll go back, look, he's going to take a shot. And if you're out to the left-hand side here, just make sure you stay switched on if you're a Western Bulldogs defender.
2: So Hayward, he's looking like he's going to set it up. He chips it to the pocket. Mackay the target, pushed out his opponent. Karmas up over the top, smashes it into the crowd. Well, he should have done that, Stevie.
6: Yeah, he's disappointed, Stevie. Yeah. He normally gets that right every single time. He's annoyed at Hayward
2: last week
6: for not doing what he should have done.
2: He was 100%.
6: Yep.
0: That was a really poor entry.
6: A throw in inside 50 for the Blues. This can be an opportunity. Stoppages are going to be in their favour with no English. Jagger Smith ran out of the stoppage. Handball back to Frankie Evans, who has a snap from 40. He's ambitious, and Bukan Karmas is the only one in the defensive goal square. Gets it moving to Davidson. He goes long. Hardy Jones took back position, and then Carlton had the extra number. So Haynes, Florent, and Newman, three veterans all combined, and the short kick. Finds Walsh. What are Sam Walsh's numbers? Red Z landing.
3: Red Z landing for this quarter alone. He's up to the 6 disposals for the entire match. 10.
6: That was a good kick right into the centre circle for Chera, who's going to wheel and punch it in low. Doesn't really favour any Blues, although they're the first four to it. There's four of them. Hayward screws it around top of the square. Davidson's there. Ison ducked into the tackle, and he's penalised holding the ball. He almost had his moments, as there is big news. Pete Hooley, Bob Jane, T-Nuts.
4: Watching Bailey Williams go down to the rooms. He's holding a left hamstring very high. Could barely get off the ground. That is not good news for the Dogs.
3: Oh, dear. They hurt too.
2: Caulfield. Clearing kick to the back flank. Mackay.
0: Hayward.
2: Blues. Hayward screaming for it. Cripps screaming for it. Kick goes in the Cripps direction. He can't mark, but he got a push. And the Carlton captain will line them up. Carlton's first score of the quarter should come here at the 12 and a half minute mark.
0: He's going to kick a snap here by the looks.
2: He's 30 out directly in front, Steve.
0: Well, he's thinking about it.
6: He's
0: going to kick a snap.
6: He's going to do a left foot snap.
0: I don't know if I've seen him do this before.
6: He just did a 360.
0: Wow.
2: So, Paddy Cripps sizes them up, spins the ball in his hands. He does not paint a picture of confidence. Who cares? He curls it through for a goal. The first goal of the second quarter comes at the 13-minute mark, and it draws Carlton back within 4 points, 4-3-27 to 3-5-23 on the Triple M Toyota Tundra scoreboard. Toyota Tundra ready for everything.
0: Well, you don't do that from that part of the ground unless you are confident, Al. Unless he's not confident with the drop punt.
6: That's probably more what it is.
2: Yeah.
6: His drop punt.
3: It's terrible, hasn't it?
0: Yeah, so you've got to change something up. So that's smart.
3: No, he's done well. And Carlton needed that goal as well. They've had the 7 inside 50s this quarter alone. So finally getting some scoreboard reward. And what a time for Captain Patrick Cripps to go back and slot that one as they need it. They're wrestling a bit of momentum at the moment between both sides. Still on top of clearances is Carlton, plus 3 for the quarter.
6: Yeah, more than halfway through this quarter. We'd only had 2 behinds up until that point. I wonder if we were talking so much crap. We needed something. Now we're back in the middle. Game back on. Carlton try and win the clearance. Hollands was given a long time, too long. Holding the ball, it was Bonks and Pally, but they take the advantage of the Dogs. Sanders, he went looking inside 50, but ball kick, chopped off.
3: You still saw Hollands?
6: It was Cowan who took the intercept mark, and he got it moving to Carroll, and now Haynes, and happy to run and go short again to Newman. This is where they've sort of been held up a bit. Now they get some overlap. Carroll back to Haynes, screws it around the body, and it went straight to Selwood, although it took a big leg break, so it might favour Haywood, although Selwood, I like him, he went back onto it. Borbuku Karmas under pressure, and now they relieve the pressure. They find Butterick, and he switches across the ground to McNeil, and they're off and running.
2: McNeil comes through halfback with a hand pass to Richards, pursued by Cripps. Richards, a dart towards Jones. Holland's there with him, makes the spoil. Jones at ground level, caught by Hollands, holding the ball. You called it, Hosco. There's momentum here for Carlton. Harry Dean's all fired up. Lewis has just been at his antagonistic best, and Dean's got up in his face.
3: Yeah, they've got a bit of oomph here. We'll just watch Paddy Cripps try and get one of those chase down tackles. He ran for about 20 metres. They're really trying here, Carlton.
0: They should switch it if they get a chance right now.
2: Hollands to Chera. Chera does look left, but he's...
0: They've got players out the open side.
2: He eventually does do what you want, Stevie. He kicks the centre-half back. Newman into the corridor. Haynes dropped the chest mark. Frazier lurks. Couldn't quite get onto it. That was thrown out by Newman. That was the old rugby league pass. As blatant as you'll ever see. Free kick at centre-half forward for the Dogs.
6: And they're out everywhere inside 50. Frazier just took a little bit too long again. Great work from Cowan to get back. That's the second time. And he got a fist on it without giving away the free kick. Saved the shot on goal. It goes out of bounds. 40 metres around from the Dogs' goal. Luke Beveridge coaching down on the bench. He's got a puzzled look on his face. He can't work out what's happening in this game. Dogs' scoring has dried up. Just two behinds this quarter. Carlton controlling the game style. Even though they haven't really been able to capitalise. Billy Wilson got the clearance. Handball, Mr. Mark. Sanders twists and turns and just kicks a high ball up the chimney. Inside 50. Newman didn't try and take the mark. Richards at ground level to Davidson. Again, he just kicks another high ball. Top of the square. Dean flies. Bontempelli stayed down. He controls it like a soccer ball. And then Artie Jones, he slipped and lost his footing. Handball, Mr. Mark. Scramble ball everywhere again inside 50. Now Newman just throws it on the boot. Davidson flies for a hanger. And on the second bite, he's taken the mark. Scrappy bit of play for 45 seconds. But Davidson will go back and have a shot just outside 50 on a 55 degree angle.
0: Well, I had a close look at Josh Fraser's board through the binoculars at quarter time, and he had a big marking about the uncontested marks on the whiteboard, trying to restrict the Western Bulldogs' uncontested marks. They've been very good so far, but that's just a nice contested mark from Davidson.
6: Oh, Davidson has kicked it straight into the man on the mark. That was a horrible attempt at goal. And that sort of sums up what we've seen the last 20 minutes or so, Nicola.
2: Absolutely. I'll tell you something good, Joey.
6: What do you got,
2: Harvey Norman? 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
6: Oh, I need some gift cards. My birthday coming up.
2: Get down to Halls in just a moment. Yep. We'll sort you out, Joey. Clearance from out of the pack. And it went Carlton's way and over the boundary line. Off hands, a throw in 70 around from the Western Bulldogs goal. Halls for Bob Jane.
4: Yeah, been a bit of carnage the last few minutes. Ollie Hollands, he came up sore in a contest with his left ankle. He limped towards the bench and he's just gone down to the rooms, probably just to get re-taped. It didn't look too serious. I mentioned that Bailey Williams one. He was in all sorts of pain. But good news for the Bulldogs is Buslinger has re-emerged. You mentioned how the shoulder's taped. He's in a straitjacket right now. I don't know how he's going to move his arms.
6: Blues win the clearance and charge out the front. Cripps is involved. Ainsworth had Zach Williams, but he missed him with the kick. Zach Williams did a good job though, got it back to himself. Ball tumbles, top of the square. There is Buslinger, wrapped up like a mummy. Kent fighting hard. Eisen got the handball. Frankie Evans ran out of room and the handball went out of bounds. Again, both teams scrapping inside their defensive 50s. And no one at the moment able to finish their work.
7: Carlton,
6: right forward pocket, 15 metres out. Carlton goal. They trail by 4 points, 3-5-23 to 4-3-27.
2: Toss back into play. Cripps takes it out of the ruck, immediately tackled by Emmett. Lost control of the ball, picked up by Selwood. He throws it on the left boot, sends it dangerously towards the boundary. It goes over for a last disposal free kick, right half forward for Carlton.
0: Here's another chance for Haywood from the same spot. Watch out for George Hewitt where he's standing for... He's lowered the eyes. That's better.
2: Very short to Smith, who's still too far out to score. About 60 from goal at right half forward. 10 metres in from the boundary. He dumps it in. Wants someone to fly. Cripps comes out. Up they go. Kemp in front couldn't take it. Rove by Sanders. floats a clearing kick. McNeil in front, punched away from him. Lewis is there for the Dogs, knocks it out the way of Richards. A hand pass to Bontempelli near the boundary line. He waits his kick for Fraser, who didn't know it was coming to him and left it. And Hewitt cleans it up and shares a hand pass with Wilson.
1: They carved that five players just waiting for it on the wing. They're sitting back, the Dogs are sitting back. That's why we've got this game. Norton just came from off the bench, got a wonderful spoil in. And now there's a chance on the counter attack. Baker takes the mark, but he had to dive to get there. And he looks up and sees Carlton with two extra defenders inside their forward 50. So he goes short to Fraser. Call the play on. So he got the 1-2 from Bontempelli. And now it'll be the Dogs' turn to be patient and slow and build it up. Bustlinger. Dangerous kick. Centre half forward. Stand. Finds Bramble.
5: Stand.
1: Carlton have a lot of numbers back. So Bramble just tries to poke the ball in the direction. He was looking for Davidson or Emmett. And it was the smallest man in the pack, Riley West, who took the contested mark. And he'll have a shot for goal, 30 metres out, slight angle.
3: He's just come out of nowhere there, Riley West, too. He was behind everyone. A couple of little stumbles from a few players, and the ball just fell in his lap. Stevie, you mentioned some of those uncontested possessions. Carlton, this quarter alone, their uncontested possessions plus 11, marks plus 12, and their uncontested marks.
0: Yeah, well, in the first quarter, they took 28, the Western Bulldogs. This quarter, they've just taken three in a row there.
1: As West steers at home. So the Dogs now get their first goal of the quarter. That's taken 21 minutes. But they go to 5-3-33. Carlton 3-5-23. And the Triple M Toyota Tundra scoreboard. Toyota Tundra ready for everything.
0: Yeah, so they took 28 uncontested marks in the first quarter. Josh Fraser highlighted that on his whiteboard at quarter time. They've been able to set up really well defensively, Carlton, and put enormous pressure on the Western Bulldogs, and they've had no flow in their game. On that occasion there, they took three uncontested marks, went inside 50, and kicked a goal. So momentum certainly going with Carlton. They're really going to try and make the most of it, though, but it's just not happening for them right at the moment. Their inside 50 is just not connecting forward of centre.
3: And the last three inside 50s have gone to Western Bulldogs, and that was their first goal of this quarter.
2: Sarah Hosking and Stevie Johnson on the Triple M Seabus Super special comments. 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Triple M Rocks footy. We have a secondary ball up. Fraser gets it. He's tackled by Pitness. The Rucks will go at it again.
0: They've chucked. They're three forwards ahead of the ball. The other three forwards are right up close to the stoppage. So that just shows how important Carlton think the stoppage clearance battle is.
2: Pitnet won it down, but Kennedy got it, gave to McNeil. A hand pass that's too high. Dale couldn't take it, but sockers it like a drop punt out towards the wing. It bounces obligingly for West. West assesses, kicks them inside the attacking 50. Out comes Lewis and slides in and marks on his chest before Haynes could make a meaningful spoil. He's 40 metres out, 45-degree angle to the right.
3: Yeah, they're wrestling this momentum now, Western Bulldogs. Once they are getting inside 50, they're looking dangerous. They've got to make sure that they capitalise on this. Unfortunately for Carlton, they've had most of it, as you mentioned, Stevie. They've just not been able to convert.
2: Two goals, one against Freo. Two goals, one against Port Adelaide, and he's past two. So Lewis is starting to establish himself at the level, but this is not the kick he's after. He's pushed it across the face of goal. He's given the Bulldogs an 11-point lead at the 23-minute mark.
0: Got one off the bench here, Hollands.
1: 3 minutes 14 to go in the half.
5: Stand.
1: Greatest game in the world at the moment, this one. Not one of the ones we'll watch on replay, Stevie.
0: Nah, not
1: still
0: going
1: an intriguing
0: down in the
1: archives. Yeah. Hollands goes long down the line.
5: Play on.
1: Bontempelli at the feet. So's Hewitt. His handball didn't go far. And then he tries to follow up with a tackle. He did a good job, Hewitt. Forced the ball to spill. Ainsworth. Evans again had a little fumble. He's done that a number of times now. McGovern kicks a high ball to centre-half forward, but Reading gets Bramble. And his kick's risky. Oh, just got to Baker. Carroll was bearing down, but that meant he came off the wing, which allowed Davidson to have the wing all to himself. Pick his option, goes short to Fraser. Still looking for his best form. Joel Fraser. Now, Bailey Dale just took far too long. He looked up and saw the spare Carlton defender. And Cowan, who's had some good moments in this game, ran him down, holding the ball.
2: So Cowan on the left half-back flank. As around the outer wing, Davidson up in front for the Dogs, couldn't take the mark at the four. Hines, tackled by Ainsworth, just got his boot to the ball. Bramble gets it. Gives to Davidson, by hand back to Bramble, runs around the wing. Hand pass to Dale, hand pass to Sanders, in space, a bounce. Runs to half forward, wants to cut back onto his left. Slipped over, hand pass towards Baker, near the boundary, he's taken over. And it broke down for the Bulldogs, slippery surface. As Riley Sanders has had a good night, went over, a throw in. Right half forward for the Western Bulldogs.
5: Okay.
6: See if we can get a highlight inside these final 2 minutes. We need something, don't we, Hosko? I can see Stevie just starting to doze off. Lob. Tried to grab it out of the ruck. Florence been good. Wilson also had some nice moments. His handball to Hewitt, who went back to Florent. And now Cowan off a standing start. Looking for Carroll in a one-on-one. That's been a good matchup. Davidson and Carroll. Carroll won it. Wants to get it moving. He backs himself in, pulls it inboard. Ison. Let's see what he can do with his left leg. He looks up. Not much movement inside 50. So he just goes into the pocket, gives McGovern a chance, but he ran under the ball. And now at ground level, Butterick, bustling up, just boots it as far out of the defensive 50 as he can. But there's that wingman again, Matt Carroll, takes the intercept mark, 60 out from home. Minute two on the clock, but again, a lot of numbers back inside the defensive 50 for the Dogs. Carroll, top of the square. Someone's going to have to take a contested mark. No one can. Oh, Lob thought he marked it. The umpire didn't blow the whistle. So the Blues have kept it live. This could be dangerous. Spills. Thrown on the boot by Hewitt. Through for another behind. 3-6-24 Carlton for the Western Bulldogs. 5-4-34.
3: It was unlucky, Rory Lobb, because he's taken it with two hands. But the ball's gone down and bounced off his own head.
2: Now the Dogs come the other way from the kick-in. Knocked by Selwood to Davidson, who's immediately tackled by Ison. A ball up between wing and half forward for the Blues on the outer side of the ground. They find another goal. This has been uninspiring stuff in the second quarter. Just a goal apiece. Walsh tackled by Sanders. Comes to Lob. He hand passes back into the mess. Bodies dive in. Umpire has a look and says, give it to me. Look, even the ups are bloody bored, Stevie.
0: Yeah, there's far too many numbers around the stoppages out. No, saying no free-flowing football.
2: Walsh from the stoppage, hand pass towards Jagger Smith. Kennedy got it, he's tackled by Smith. Ball came out, no free kick. Butterick gets it, he's dragged down. Crowd are getting a little frustrated. 2 seconds on the clock before we'll all have a break and hopefully things improve dramatically in the second half. Ball up on the edge of the centre square. Pitnet whacks it Carlton's way and that'll be it. So Carlton in that quarter kicked 1-1 and the Western Bulldogs kicked 1-3. The Dogs by a margin of 10 points at halftime. 5-4-34 to the Blues, 3-6-24. 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
2: 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Carlton 3-6-24, a margin of 10 points. 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So in that quarter, we saw 1-3 for the Western Bulldogs. And 1-1 kicked by Carlton. A bit of a mess. Stevie Johnson's gone for a bit of a break. He's here on the Seabus Supers. Hosko's stuck around to analyse it, which is no small feat, Hosko, to take us through that quarter of football. You're also doing the Red Z lending stats. So you're double invoicing tonight as far as I'm concerned.
3: Absolutely. And I've worn a nice little red woolen jumper too, just to jump on board the Red Zs. Now, I'll throw you some of those numbers because most of it, Carlton has pretty much been dominating a lot of this game, and we've spoken a lot around some of those contest numbers. Now, they've been plus 17 in contested possession, plus 24 disposals. They also got their uncontested game going too with the plus 5. Their tackling is higher, their first possession's plus 12. So they're winning a lot of these numbers, plus 4 in clearances as well, but they just haven't been able to convert properly. Now, when they've gone inside their forward 50, most of their score is coming off turnover. They've had 2-5, so just resulting in the 17 points, where Western Bulldogs have been able to capitalise on that at the moment for 4-26. Now, again, we mentioned the momentum is typically in their hands for Carlton, and a couple of those players that are leading the way, Ollie Florent has the 15 disposals, Paddy Cripps with the 13 and a goal to his name. Now for Western Bulldogs, Marcus Bontempelli picks up exactly where he left off. He's had the 14 disposals and a goal to his name. Now he had 9 of those disposals in that second quarter and 7 of them contested possession. So he's trying everything he possibly can to get this Western Bulldogs side firing at the moment. But again, that second quarter in particular was a little bit lackluster, just resulting in 1 apiece from both sides.
2: Is there anything that you are, obviously it's a fresh start for Carlton again. We look to see if there's a bit of a bounce factor for teams when coaches go, and the record you mentioned pre-game around the last decade and 15 times it's happened for wins and losses, 6-9. So 6 wins, yes. 9 losses across the 15. But there have usually been some better performances from teams that are struggling. So that was a point of interest coming in. Is there anything you've noticed in the game style at all from Carlton under Josh Fraser that looks any different to to previous?
3: I am just liking the way that they're going about these contested possessions. There's a couple of opportunities where we've typically seen Carlton drop off. Now it's in this second half is what I'm interested to see. Now it hasn't been significantly different for the first half, but we've spoken about that body language piece and how players just seem to run out of gas, and all of a sudden all of the good things that they're doing around this contest, their tackles, the pressure that they're applying, and their ability to still convert and get scores from turnover or work the ball from one end of the ground to the other essentially disappears at times for Carlton in this second half. So if I was Josh Fraser, it's this time at the moment at halftime that matters. I want to see, are they fired up when they come out? You can tell with body language.

0: make sure that they're driving it in. If they get hit the scoreboard early, celebrate it and make sure that they have this second win and second energy.
1: Yeah, it's interesting, isn't it? Because last week, we well knew the second half fade-outs of Carlton all season, but last week against the reigning champions, the Brisbane lineup, the reigning premiers, they were able to turn it around somehow, like a switch had been flicked in the second half, and all of a sudden the mental frailties around second halves and all of that that had plagued them throughout the season seemed to disappear. They kicked, in that second half last week, 11 goals to 6 against Brisbane after halftime. So that combined with a fresh new outlook from a new coach, do you think that psychologically could help them?
0: 100%. And you look at it, they're an elite football team and they should be. So I think the issue isn't necessarily sometimes skills. A lot of it does come around mindset. And to give everyone a little bit of insight, what happens behind the four walls. Now, the clubs and players will be working on their mindset. They have psychologists, they have a full team there that will be purely working on different ways to capitalise their mindset. And this is something that plays into their game, especially this first half of the year. So I've no doubt in my mind, just the confidence that they would have got from their ability to play a second half last week will play a factor in this second half. But Josh Fraser as well, I can't tell you what it's going to do for the team. You know, you have to move on pretty quickly because it's a high-paced environment. You're professionals. Now, I've no doubt there'll be some players that were upset that Vossi left, but they're going to have a new lease on life. This essentially is a moment where players get to sit there and go, whoa, you know, the shackles are off a little bit. I get to prove another point with a new coach, and there isn't as much of that heavy weight that sits on your shoulders. So I have no doubt. I truly believe that they can come out firing and they should have a new belief.
1: Well, what about our Amy Klanger? Because the second quarter could almost be described as a clanger in some ways. When the lucky country, there's nearly a clanger there. When the lucky country isn't so lucky, it's lucky you're with Amy. Brian is known just to rip the camera out, isn't he, from time to time? He has none of it.
0: Yeah. I was getting targeted ads this week with Brian's head on it for saunas.
2: Oh, really?
0: Yes, yes.
2: Brian promoting saunas.
1: Yep. How's that in your algorithm?
0: I don't know.
2: That's creepy. Let's dress that
1: half-time. What else is Brian do you get in your feet?
3: Oh, boy.
1: Please explain, Hosco.
0: BT, he's a bit of a stallion and a stud. I want to pump him up here because, you know, he's obviously had a really good career in his football, and I think he's in some great nick when he walks around the commentary boxes at the moment. I am thankful, though, that my sauna did show that he had a T-shirt on when he was standing next to this. I'm looking at setting up a sauna and ice bath recovery sort of space at home. So I think that's how it happened, because I then started getting these targeted ads where BT's standing out the front of his sauna and pumping it up. So if you're there, Brian, just let me know whether or not you've got a contact and whether or not you had to pay for yours or if it's free.
1: Well, I'll tell you what's coming next. There'll be Buddy's steel chainsaw advertisements and water tanks and all sorts of contra deals he's got going on the side. Don't worry about that. Your phone is going to be full with Brian. And I reckon you're lucky. That's fantastic. Brian, hope you're having a good night. Halftime here at Marvel. 5-4-34 the Western Bulldogs. Carlton 3-6-24. It is halftime. Second half not too far away. 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
10: 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The umpires are walking out. The Western Bulldogs are already warming up. Carlton are not far away. It is the Western Bulldogs 5-4-34 leading Carlton 3-6-24. Been a pretty average first half of footy, it's fair to say. All individual goal scorers. Marcus Bontempelli with the 14 disposals and one goal. Riley Sanders continuing his good form with 13 disposals and a goal. Florent has been one of the best for the Blues, along with Ollie Hollins and Lachie Cowan, here with Stevie J. And for Bob Jane T-Marts on the boundary line, Pete Hooley, there seems to be more happening in between the interchange gates than there has been on the field this first half.
11: Yeah, that second quarter, there was a whole lot of carnage. And the two to watch here in the second half was Busslinger with that shoulder. He came up really proppy after a contest, went down to the rooms. He got strapped up. He's come back out. And then Ollie Hollins as well with a left ankle. Both returned to the game. But Bailey Williams, he was officially ruled out with a left hamstring injury. And I mentioned it. As soon as he went down, he reached for it and he turned to the bench and signaled some help. He couldn't get off the ground, looked in a whole lot of pain, a real nasty hamstring injury for him.
10: Yeah, that's a shame for the Western Bulldogs, who are still missing a whole bunch of their star players, but they are hanging in and they are at the moment getting the job done. Before we take a look at the second half of this one with Steve Johnson, I want to ask you about two teams this weekend that have probably been the most impressive, and to get your thoughts. The first one is Melbourne after their comprehensive beatdown on the Hawks this afternoon. Are they the real deal now, the Demons? Because their only losses have been to Sydney in Sydney, Fremantle in Fremantle, and then they had the horror show against Essendon at Gather Round. But outside that, they have been impressive.
12: Well, if it wasn't for that poor loss to Essendon in Gather Round, Joey, they'd be sitting second on the ladder. Yes. So right at the moment, it's hard to get a sort of reasoning on where you think they might finish at the end of the season, but they're certainly one of the most watchable teams in the competition, and what they bring, their excitement, from that perspective, they're terrific to watch, and they've certainly got a list that can continue to develop and grow as the season goes on, and they're building a platform. If they can't make finals and sort of win a final or two this year, they're building the stepping stones to something special in the future, that's for sure.
13: If they can attract one or two players, let's talk about a Bailey Humphrey type or someone like that, who knows? But Stephen King has them going beautifully. Speaking of Stephen King, former teammate of yours at Geelong, they were the other big winners of the weekend. Talk about a beatdown. Well, they absolutely beat down on the Brisbane Lions. We've been waiting to see where the Cats really sat. We were here last Saturday night, Stevie, and it was a powerful performance against the Pies, but they took it to another level.
12: Yeah, I must admit, you know, at the start of the season, you never write Geelong off, do you? But you do that at your own peril. But I must admit, I thought they might just lag a little bit behind some of the top teams like the Brisbane Lions and maybe the Fremantle Dockers, maybe the Adelaide Crows right at the start of the season. But that was pretty comprehensive against Brisbane up there at the Gabba. And just the way they played, I mean, defensively they're setting up so well. But then, you know, Bailey Smith is having another great season. Like, he's almost a lock as an All-Australian.
13: Yep.
12: Their small forwards were struggling, probably, you know, between rounds, you know, 4 to 7, sort of that sort of area. But now, you know, Sean Manor was outstanding the other night. He was the best player on the ground. Their role players are all having an impact, and it looked like Dangerfield was actually looked pretty sharp on the weekend.
13: Hard to have 30-5 in a game, isn't it, Stevie?
12: It is.
13: Only the good ones can do that one, Stevie. The Triple M Beacon Trade scoreboard. Beacon Trade is built for tradies. Lighting, fans, switches and electrical all in one place with special trade pricing and stores across Australia. It's easier to get what you need to keep the job moving. Beacon Trade, let's make light work. Teams are in positions. Just quickly, how do you see the second half playing out?
12: Well, I'd hope Carlton, stop sending so many numbers around the stoppage. Let's make a game of it. Give some excitement to the young Blues to try and take the game on and score.
14: So McDonald's and Ream Hot Water, Triple M Rocks footy. Lob has absolutely hammered Hewitt in a tackle in the middle of the ground. And we'll have another ball up. So the margin to the Western Bulldogs, 10 points as we start the second half. Wilson out the back of the stoppage, gives a hand pass defensively to Ainsworth. Off to Haynes, who kicks to the wing. Eisen takes a juggling mark. Eisen in his first game for the Parkside Footy Club. Oakley charges as well. Nice left foot kick, goes to half forward. Up goes Pitnet, lob belts it away. On the spin, it's taken by McNeil of the Dogs. A hand pass to Hines, a loopy hand pass to Sanders, who tapped it down. He was under pressure, did well. Got it back to McNeil, and then he gave to Butterick, who turned it over.
12: Yeah, that's not a threat from Carlton. They win the stoppage, but then the kick goes wide, allows Western Bulldogs to set up defensively. Then it's a 50-metre entry to the top of their 50, which is so easy for the Western Bulldogs to defend. They'll be getting back and thinking, we'll be better at counter-punching than what Carlton will. So we're happy to play their game. Carlton need to change it up. Make sure they keep their numbers ahead of the ball so when they come out of stoppage, they can kick it forward with confidence that they can win a contest and maybe get a crumb or make something happen forward of the footy.
13: Well, they fortuitously got an out-of-bounds on the full that deflected off the foot of Bailey Dale, but Mackay just goes short and lateral to Walsh, and he goes short to Ainsworth. So, again, they're just chipping it around at half-forward. Dogs have numbers back. And, again, Ainsworth just going to kick a high ball in hope to about 30 out. Spills to Jagger Smith, who was front and square. Cripps snuck out goal side. The kick got to him, but Cripps dropped the mark. Buku Karmas did a pretty good job, but the player of Cripps' talent would be disappointed. And the Dogs get out of trouble and they find an uncontested mark deep in defence to Ed Richards.
14: Richards in the right back pocket for the Western Bulldogs. He is looking long. He wants Jones to maybe fly here in the pack. Up he goes on the side of Cowan. Couldn't pull it in, but landed flat-footed and got the ball and gave it to Hines, who's caught by Dean, not holding the ball and absolutely should have been. Hewitt gets it anyway, kicks the Blues back into attack. Selwood dropped the mark. Cripps gets it. He's tackled. And the ball up 30 metres out from the Carlton goal.
15: Harry Dean's done some impressive things tonight. I've liked the way that he's hunted and attacked the players.
13: Pitnet grabbed it out of the ruck, but we're going to get a secondary stoppage. But that's the thing. So far this game, the most exciting things have been Billy Wilson, Harry Dean, and some things Eisen have done.
15: Yeah, absolutely. And Red Zed Lending, Billy Wilson's got the 14 disposals, running at 90% kick efficiency.
13: That's what Carlton fans want to see. This sort of stuff that is nothing different to what they've sat through for the last 18 months. A free kick in the ruck contest against Pitnet will go to Rory Lobb. He's in the back pocket. He's forced to kick long down the line. Norton and Wiedering are in this contest. Artie Jones having some moments. They try and come out the front, but Carlton is set up well behind this ball. Haynes is there. Cooper Hines tries to burst his way through, but there's numbers everywhere
16: around these footies, and we'll get a ball up. Right on centre wing, in front of the interchange gates.
12: There must have been an instruction to Josh Fraser. Just keep doing what they were doing.
15: And just taking a look at the Harvey Norman replay, Nick Haynes has just copped a knee to the head from Artie Jones, coming from a different direction. Looks like he's got blood pouring from his face.
14: Right now at Harvey Norman, celebrate Australian Made Week and get bonus gift cards with selected Aussie-made furniture and mattresses. Conditions apply. Stoppage on the wing. No one can get it clear for the moment. Hewitt's tackled. Ball dislodged. He goes again. Did he drag it in? He knocks it out eventually. Forward hand pass from Ainsworth. Walsh missed his target. Hayward with the hand pass, and it goes over the boundary line. And it will be a last disposal free kick to the Dogs here at right half back, to be taken by Dale. On the lateral 45, he goes to Frazier. Frazier to Bontempelli. They might be out, Joe.
16: Yeah, something should happen when Bont gets the footy. Good kick into the corridor for Butterick. Has someone running wide. It's Selwood. Eisen giving chase. The ball doesn't quite sit up for Selwood, but Eisen just a little bit too eager. Held on to Selwood before he had the footy, who now wheels and goes. He went looking for Norton, but well read by Newman, who chops it off inside the defensive 50.
12: He's a big kick. He could go for Hayward.
16: Yeah, he wasn't sure what to do. Instead, handball to Wietering. The handball's wide and backwards into the pocket for Cowan. And he goes short along the line to Ainsworth. Sorry, it's Kemp. He's just at half-back inside the boundary line, and they'll build it up patiently to Matt Carroll.
14: Carroll, defensive side of the city wing for Carlton. It had a score in this third quarter. Been going 5 minutes. In keeping of what we saw in the previous quarter, a free kick in the marking contest here, Stevie DeCarmus on the back flank.
12: That's right, Al, but they take an intercept mark. So when Nick Newman takes an intercept mark, that means that the Western Bulldogs are not going to be set up defensively. They're going to be disorganised behind the ball because they've just tried to attack back the other way. So off intercept mark, that should be a green light to try and take the game on and go forward. Instead, they chip. Easy turnover, easy to defend for the Western Bulldogs.
14: Dale's decided to run here. He gets a hair pass back from Davidson, having given it to him, then kicks to the pocket. And Norton, sandwiched between two players, is beaten. Cowan takes the mark.
12: And then you see intercept mark, although this is a little bit deeper, too many players standing still.
14: Goes towards the back point of the square, creeps up in the pack, couldn't take it. Dale ran into Sanders, his teammate. Hollands comes forward, hand pass to Jagger Smith through the corridor. His kick a little low for Harry Mackay, and Bustlinger cleans it up for the Dogs.
16: A golden opportunity gone begging. Jagger Smith the kick again, and then Fraser set upon. And a ball upright inside the centre circle. Pete Hall, Bob Jane T-Mart.
11: Going back to that Nick Haynes incident, he was bleeding out of the nose for the last couple of minutes. It was actually the doctor from the Blues who went over and said he needs to come off and have a look at it. He also, after copping that right from Artie Jones, he gave the umpire an almighty spray. He's just off now, and the doctor's having a little chat.
16: Ainsworth goes wide to Eisen, who's taking the mark.
12: Take it on. Play on.
16: Instead, he handballs wide to a left footer on his right in Carroll. But he has enough time to straighten up and go for goal. And Matt Carroll has provided the two highlights of this game. Two goals from almost identical spots. One in the first quarter, one in the third. And that is brilliant. Carlton get their fourth. They're 4-6-30. The Western Bulldogs 5-4-34. Early stages, third quarter. Triple M Beacon Trade scoreboard.
12: Well, the good thing there is when they got that possession in the middle of the ground, they actually spread forward, the Carlton players, and that's the first time we've probably seen them so far in the last 50 minutes of footy take a mark between the 50 and 60 metre range. On that occasion, I reckon the young fella was entitled to actually play on his left foot. We know he's a beautiful kick of the football, and have the shot himself. Instead, he gives it to Carroll, who would have been demanding the ball. Give it to me, young fella. But that's the second beautiful goal we've seen from Carroll so far this evening.
14: From McDonald's and Ream Hotwater, Triple M Rocks footy, a free kick out of the middle. It was a game back at the Western Oval back in the day in wet conditions, where Carlton almost didn't kick a goal for the entire game, Joey. I think that was back in the late 80s. Yeah. Mark Arcieri might have kicked one late. That's got a bit of this about it.
16: Similar conditions?
14: Yeah. Perfect conditions under the roof at Marvel, and we've got the wet bog going on at Witten Oval. Now, Norton's marked here. He's at half forward for the Western Bulldogs, 45 metres out.
17: On your line, Aaron.
14: Wietering stands the mark, and Norton sets himself up for the set shot. He's kicked one goal, one, just to put the Bulldogs 10 points clear again. Comes in, from 50. A bad looking kick. It's a touch left. And it's through for a minor score. So the margin 5 points to the Western Bulldogs through 8 minutes. The third quarter on the Triple M Beacon Trade scoreboard.
16: Newman will do the kicking in. What are you saying, Stevie?
18: I've just seen the matchup between young Bustlinger and Harry Mackay. Bustlinger doing a lot of work off the ball. Just shows he's a competitor. I like to see that.
15: And if you have a look at the Red Z Lending stats, Harry Mackay, he's only had the 6 disposals, 1 goal, 1. I wouldn't say that his influence has been huge on this game either, Stevie.
16: Carroll again took a nice mark. He's playing well on that outer wing. He went short to Chera. He's going to kick it wide into the pocket. Really suit anyone. Although Bontempelli accidentally tapped it in board. McGovern drills a low ball. He was looking for Hollins, but Richards got the fist in and whacked it through for a rush behind. 4-7-31, Carlton. 5-5-35, the Dogs. Beacon Trade scoreboard. Beacon Trade, backing tradies, all the lighting, fans, switches and electrical for the job. Beacon Trade, let's make light work.
14: So the Dogs use it short out of defence. Richards now bouncing and belting it out through defensive 50 with far more conviction out to the wing, but Carroll's up to spoil it away from McNeil. Artie Jones tries to get dangerous. He's bowled over by Dean. McNeil, good forehand pass. A chance for Lewis on his left boot to hit Emmetts, who's never kicked an AFL goal before. He's had a couple of chances, but yet to find the major opening. Is this his moment here? He's 40 metres out on a slight angle to the left.
15: It's a better transition from Western Bulldogs as well, just going from one end of the ground to the other, just looking for those uncontested possessions. That's when both teams have looked dangerous, when they've been able to move the ball quite quickly and freely.
14: One of three inclusions for the Bulldogs. And he land his first major blow. He misses left. And Emmett still to kick his first in AFL football. He makes the margin 5 points again through 10 minutes of the third.
16: Here's Florent. He's one of the best for the Blues in the first half. Just goes lateral again to the pocket. Dean will poke it over the top. So playing wide.
15: 17 disposals for Ollie Florent, leading the way the whole game at the moment.
16: Make it 18. Ison comes back in board. Now they try and attack through the corridor. Oh, that is horrible. That went over Frankie Evans' head by about 10 metres. Straight to Bontempelli, who runs it onto his left. Goes into the pocket. Emmett might get another chance, although he just misjudged it. And Florent continues his good game, and he gets the chance to redeem himself. With another kick, but deep in the back pocket. Plays it safe for Cowan. Cowan on the junction of the 50-metre line of boundary. No one mans the mark. He doesn't want to move. He's happy to go long to a contest to the ruckman at ground level. Carroll got it to Cripps, who has McGovern running shotgun towards the boundary. He wants to come inboard. It was a hospital handball for Walsh. Set him up, and the Dogs take advantage.
14: McNeil to Kennedy to Bontempelli to Sanders, all by hand on the wing. A hand pass out wide releases Dale. Dale a bounce. It's in safe hands for the Dogs. Two bounces now. He chips to half forward. Mark taken here by Lewis. 55 from goal. Left half forward for the Western Bulldogs. Not a lot of movement for him. Umpire says get on with it. So Lewis is going to drive it long all the way towards the goal line. West is up and punched through. It was a deep entry which allowed Haynes to easily kill it. Through for a minor score. Margin is a goal. We'd love a few goals.
18: We'd love some goals. These are perfect conditions for football. Under the roof. Ground is not dewy. Couldn't get better scoring conditions.
16: Oh, that's a great kick from Williams. He just decided to invent something. He thought, bugger, I'm just going to go for it. And it came off to Evans, who now gets it moving. And Kemp had a great look. He got hands to it. Couldn't take the mark. Handball's back to Smith. Dogs have numbers. So Smith decides to go for home. If it gets a bounce, it might work. Instead, it bounced up on its end. And that sums up a bit of the night. Another behind. 4 goals, 8-32. The Blues, Western Bulldogs, 5-7-37.
15: That was better, though, Joey. I loved what Williams did in that half-back where he took the game on a little bit. It's been very stagnant at the moment. It's frustrating. I can see a little bit of that body language from Carlton. That was the first glimpse of this quarter in that looking like they're a little bit exciting.
16: Thank you.
14: Sarah Hosking on the Triple M Seabus Super Special comments. Seabus Super, build your something the smart way. Sanders marked the kick in, goes towards the back flank. No mark taken by Emmett. And Evans is tackled by McNeil. And the ball up. 70 around from the Carlton goal at right half forward.
15: And it paints the picture of the game for the Red Zeds. Both teams under 14% goal efficiency for Carlton, 17% goal efficiency for the Western Bulldogs. Very low and well below the AFL average.
14: Ball is on the wing here. Carlton in possession. Cowan to Smith to Florent. Infield hand pass to Haynes.
16: Haynes decides to go wide, but they do have players forward of the ball here. Walsh, can he use it well? He just spears a ball low for McGovern. Good work from Bailey Dale. Evans under pressure. Oh, that could have been a free kick. Selwood might have jumped over his head. Spills to Zach Williams. His kick smothered. Ison goes low and hard. That's got to be high. No free kick. Play on. Dogs have numbers everywhere. And the crowd are getting feral.
18: They're still passionate. Carlton fans, unlucky there. The young fella would have got his first shot at goal in league football.
15: McGovern's on his own.
14: Cripps takes it out of the ruck. Got it out towards the boundary. Williams tackled, dispossessed. Going through Carroll, he's taken over the boundary line. Well, Carlton fans are not happy. They are irate that young Ison didn't get the free kick. He absolutely should have done. But perhaps the umpiring has sort of descended into the same territory as the game itself. A bit stinky, this one. Out of the ruck, Mackay says, I'll do something about it. On the right, Kudos, snap and miss. From 15 out. 4-point lead to the Western Bulldogs. 15-minute mark, third quarter. And the natives are restless, Joe.
16: They are indeed. They've got to take out their anger on someone. At the moment, it's the umpires. They're doing it in ones. The Blues peeking back this margin. There's Norton that takes the mark at centre-half back, has Butterick on this Verdane club side wing to Butterick, who steps around Ison and goes towards Baker inside 50 against young Billy Wilson, who did a good job. Baker taps it forward. Chera, he will get the free kick for high contact.
15: Well done. He just cracked in a little bit harder than his opponent. Got the ball first, threw it a free kick.
16: Drew the Bronx cheers from the crowd, who say, no good giving it to us in the back pocket. We want the free kicks in the forward pocket.
15: I want to see something exciting here from Carlton. Keep trying to take the game on.
16: And all you're getting is long down the line and out of bounds.
18: Chera's been quiet as well, Joey. Just the 11 disposals tonight.
14: Last disposal free kick for the Western Bulldogs. Kennedy's going to take it. We have had three goals in this game since quarter time. We're at the 16-minute mark of the third. There's a free kick in the marking contest here, and maybe the Dogs will get a gift. Norton puts the mouth guard in the sock. He was held in the marking contest, and he'll shoot for goal. Slight angle, only 30 metres out. He should go back and kick his second.
15: Yeah, frustrating. It was either Jacob Wiedering or Wilson who just grabbed the arm. I think it was Wilson. Just the experience of Aaron Norton just to run and try and get some speed at the ball. Just threw himself a free kick.
14: So Norton comes in for his second of the Knights. There we go. That's what a major looks like and sounds like. Let's have a few more. The Western Bulldogs move to 6-7-43, Carlton 4-9-33. 16-minute mark, third quarter, Triple M Beacon Trade scoreboard. 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Beacon Trade, let's make light work.
18: Give us some of the major ball winners, Hosko.
15: Yeah, we've got for the Red Zeds. Thanks for your input, Stevie. That was fantastic, that goal. Ollie Florent leads the way with 20 disposals alongside Bailey Dale. Sammy Walsh up there with 17. Bonton Pally having a big afternoon at 19-2 with a goal. Carroll has kicked the two goals himself as well. And your number one ranked player on the ground is Ollie Florent.
19: I'm watching right here. George.
18: Here goes Mackay up in the ruck against Lobby.
15: Yeah, I like that move. They need to get Harry Mackay, just get the ball in his hands a bit. He hasn't had a huge influence. He had a massive week last week against Brisbane.
16: Ben Ainsworth doing some centre bounce work. Cripps starting forward. Hub won the clearance. Ainsworth was involved, but ball's down at half forward. Dogs have the numbers, although Caulfield slipped over. Back to Bramble. He kicks it towards the wing. Wiedering comes off his man, sticks the fist into it and gets it out of bounds.
14: I reckon two or three players have slipped over there, Joey, in exactly the same part of the ground on that far side. Right half forward for
20: Carlton.
15: Stevie, how have you found the ruck battle and the matchup? So Mark Pitnett as well, he's been out there. Roy Lobb's going in there. Harry Mackay is getting a few minutes.
18: Well, neither ruckman are really touching it around the ground because it's going from stoppage to the next place and then another stoppage. So I'd have to have a closer look at the hitouts to advantage, Sarah, to see who's on top in that one. But yeah, neither ruckman really getting much possession around the ground.
16: No ruckman's really floated the boat in this one, have they?
19: Holding Carlton, Ben Ainsworth.
16: There's a free kick at the base of the stoppage to Ben Ainsworth. Ed Richards can't believe it. He thought it was for him. Ben Ainsworth didn't even know it was for him. He ran off. But he'll be happy to take this free kick. Two kicks from home. Straight away, happy to go short and wide to Wilson.
20: So Billy Wilson, slightly the attacking side of the wing for Carlton, outer side of the ground. Sends a low, hard kick to the pocket. It's over Kemp. It's over everyone. And it goes over the boundary. Right forward pocket. Carlton in attack to the left of the radio dial. 20 metres out from goal. And they trail this game by 10 points. At the 19-minute mark of the third quarter. Hoyt back in. Lobb and Mackay in ruck. At their feet. Cripps goes through. Takes possession. Little left foot dribbler. The captain arrives. And kicks his second. And draws Carlton back within four. Read it beautifully. Maybe now things will open up a touch. 19-minute mark, third quarter. The Western Bulldogs 6-7-43, Carlton 5-9-39 on the Triple M Beacon Trade scoreboard.
15: I'm not really sure what happened there, but whoever Patrick Cripps' direct opponent was allowed him to run about 10 metres away from the ball, but it was Fraser, in fact, who he just did the early body work. It should never leave Patrick Cripps alone around that because he went straight through the stoppage, collected a nice little ground ball, a nice finish on his left foot snap as well. We know he hasn't typically been a massive goal scorer, but he's got the two goals tonight and trying to lead this side to another win, their second win for the season.
19: Here we go.
16: Well, we know he's got some deficiencies, but he's still elite in the contest and clearance, and that was huge. Centre clearance won by the Dogs. Florent dropped the mark. Keeps it alive. Chance for Richards. He wanted to kick. Florent again. Come forward and deflected it. That's four times he's done that. And he tracks the footy and allows Chera to stream down the wing. Goes to a one-on-one. Karmas and Kemp. Kemp and Karmas. Good contest. Neither win it. Ball up.
18: Good craft there from Karmas. It looked like Kemp had the positioning. When that ball was kicked to his advantage, Karmas just spun around and then was able to neutralise the contest.
16: He was like a little bit of energy in the stadium at the moment. Karmas wins that clearance. Kick to the wing. Florent again. Handball to Zach Williams. Back to Florent. Under pressure. So he just gave it to Zach Williams. And they almost work it out well. In fact, they do. Smith finds Haywood. 60 outs and half forward. He wastes no time.
18: Bang.
16: He wheels. Goes for home. It's going to go deep. It's going to just miss to the left.
15: He was trying to set that up, but I reckon if he had just aimed a little bit more towards the goal, he had that. He absolutely belted that from about 60 metres out.
16: 5-10-40, plays 6-7-43. Three-point lead to the Dogs late in the quarter.
20: Dale into Sanders, hand pass back to Dale, who clears to the wing. Good mark.
18: Artie's out here, boys.
20: Selwood.
18: The girls.
20: To the artful dodger, Artie Jones. Cruises away, kicks to full forward. Cowan spoils away from Lewis. Fall in the way of Norton, who squirts a clever kick low and through the gap and finds Cooper Hines. He's 20 metres out, straight in front.
18: Really smart, good composure from the astronaut there. Balked left, went back onto his right, and instead of blazing away, just lowered the eyes. A nice little deft kick to the advantage of young Hines.
20: So Hines to push that margin out again to 9 points. No props. Puts it right through the middle. And they're starting to score a little more freely in this contest now. 7-7-49, the Western Bulldogs. Carlton 5-10-40, 22-minute mark of the third quarter. Triple M Beacon Trade scoreboard. Triple M CBUS Super Special Comments. Stevie J and Sarah Hosking are in position.
18: They've got some good size about them, these young Bulldogs. Just look through their list. Young Bustlinger, 198 centimetres. Hines, he's 190 centimetres. Karmas, 191. Lewis Emmett, 199 centimetres. Will Lewis, another young one that's only played six games of footy, 195 centimetres.
20: You're going to go down the entire page.
18: I'm just looking. They're quite tall, aren't they?
15: They're quite agile, these young kids
18: you haven't seen much of are getting an opportunity.
16: The margin
18: better for the run.
16: Never been more than 10 points in this game. It's hovered around this margin. Going goal for goal. Hewitt won the clearance. He went wide and he's left, but Selwood did well, beat Frankie Evans. Ambles off to Bustlinger. Richards, outstretched, couldn't quite take the mark. Now a chance. Here goes Carlton on the counter-attack. Wilson, Hewitt, and now Ainsworth delivers beautifully. Oh my goodness, Brandon Brody Kemp dropped an absolute sitter. And he made it difficult for Ainsworth, who gets it to the goal square, and that was horrible. It couldn't have hit him any more in between his nipples. And he just dropped it cold. 41 plays, 49. That was a chance gone begging. 3:27 left in the third quarter. Triple M Beacon Trade scoreboard.
20: Such a shame, Jamie. It was a lovely passage of plays. Wow. Perfect delivery. Anyway, Bramble kicks it in. That's not a great kick either for Butterick. It's punched away by Chera, who now receives it from Haywood. Back to Williams it goes. He hoiks it into the pocket. Bramble used his body to nudge out his opponent and takes the mark in the back pocket for the Bulldogs. He switches the play from the left back pocket to the right back pocket. Selwood kicks to the wing. It won't get to Jones. And Holland's back with the flight. Full commitment. Didn't complete the mark, said the ump. He had a very good piece. Jones hand passes out in front of himself near the interchange. Back infield to Hines, who's caught and spun. Slapped it clear eventually. Sanders takes him on. Little hand pass out in front of himself goes over. That'll be a last disposal free kick. Newman to take it at the interchange gates for the Blues.
15: Yeah, well done, Hollins and Newman there. They had to put in a couple of repeat efforts to get that. We're just watching the Harvey Norman replay. Hollins had a great chunk of that ball, and Artie Jones got a little knee in the back, but I do think he definitely was a little bit scared of him coming.
16: Newman's kick went nowhere, and Corey Lobb was the only one in a pack of six that went for the ball and took the easy mark.
19: Move it on.
16: He's got nowhere to go. Goes short to Richards.
19: Stands. Brody with it.
16: 2 minutes 25.
18: The middle of the ground's on here if he wants to bite it off.
16: He did look, didn't he, Steve? He wanted to. Instead, he took his medicine, went down the line. It was a good kick anyway to Kennedy. He has options short. He has two players short. Instead, he wants to go longer for Norton out the back. Well done, Wiedering. But now Norton's the first onto it. Twist and turns. The handball went nowhere. West. Oh, gave the don't argue to Chera. But he lost his footing. And now in the pocket, there's players there, and Wilson picks it up. Handballs to Hewitt. He goes short and safe to Evans, and they get out of trouble.
20: There's not much to kick to ahead of him, Evans, so he's going to take his time on the half-back flank, out of sight of the ground, and wait for presentation. Haywood comes out. He's got Butterick for company, who makes the spoil, and it's gone over the boundary line. Centre wing, out of sight, a throw-in.
19: Okay,
20: 8-point lead to the Western Bulldogs, who have kicked 2-3. To Carlton's 2-5 in this quarter.
19: Yep.
20: It's back into play. Lob and Pitnett hold each other. That looked a 50-50 bit each way, and Pitnett can't believe that he's given away the free kick here to Lob.
16: That was to Kennedy.
18: Yeah,
16: it was.
20: Okay, all right.
16: It's Ben Ainsworth at the stoppage. Just grabbed a little handful of jumper.
20: He's as confused as Mark Pitnett.
16: So Kennedy gets good purchase on it, goes deep. Getting back was Pitnett.
19: Play on.
16: Now it's ground ball inside the forward 50. A lot of numbers around it. West with strength. Couldn't get out of trouble though. Dean nicely to Walsh. Now they try and generate a little bit of run. Williams had to be careful. Artie Jones was closing him down, so he went lateral short. And now it's with Jagger Smith held up at halfback. Broadcast side of Marvel Stadium. Davidson Newman, he didn't really like what was up ahead, so gave it back to Smith. And now he just kicks long in hope.
18: Lobby.
16: He goes straight to Lob. The Lob made the easiest mark but difficult. And we'll go again. 50 seconds left in this third quarter. Dogs by 8.
20: Lob into the corridor. Emmett marks. A hand pass to Caulfield. A hand pass to Bontempelli. Approaches the centre circles and he turns it over. So everyone's afflicted by this scourge. Seems to have come across the game as much as it's been a bit better in the last 5 or 6 minutes. Wilson intercepted the Bontempelli kick. He goes out wide and Florence marks on his chest. Baker stands the mark. The umpire says, get back a few paces. So Florida at right half back. I don't think Carlton's going to have enough time here to try and generate a score. He goes long and down the line to the pack, about 6 inutes. Almost a mark to Mackay. Free kick spotted. Has he paid the mark there? Well, Collins had far more of it previously now. Quick kick inside the 50. A mark might mean a shot, but no one home for Carlton. Three-quarter time at Marvel Stadium, an 8-point lead to the Western Bulldogs over the Blues. 7-7, 49 to 5-11, 41 for McDonald's and Ream Hot Water. 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
20: 8-point lead to the Western Bulldogs as they look to make it back-to-back wins, having overcome their 4-game losing streak with a win over Port Adelaide last week. That would get them to 6-4, the Dogs, and sort of back where they would like to be with some players to come back late in the season. But Carlton, how much they would love to find a win under interim coach Josh Fraser. 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For Bob Jane T-Marts, Pete Hooley's on the boundary. Pistol, what have you seen?
1: Well, I was just having a look at Carlton's whiteboard as they were writing it up in big capital letters. They're heading out there to have a chat to the boys. It said, maintain rage and pressure. See what they can do here in the fourth quarter. And for those who have just tuned in, firstly, you've timed it absolutely beautifully because you haven't missed a damn thing in the first three quarters, other than Bailey Williams, who was ruled out with a pretty nasty hamstring injury. That left hammy really high up. Just saw him walking to the interchange bench now. Has a really, really big limp, which is a sour note for the Bulldogs if they get this done.
20: Good on you, Horse. Thanks very much. Triple M Seabus Super special comments. We're lucky to have Stevie J and Sarah Hosking here. Seabus Super, build your something the smart way. What is going to happen from here after what we've seen so far, you two?
18: Well, if the difference at the end of this game is a kick, Al, I'm still not going to come away from this game of footy and go, oh, that was a good game of footy, wasn't it? You know when that happens?
20: It's passed, watch it's done.
18: Shit-house game of football. And then there's a close result, and some people go, oh, well, it was pretty good, wasn't it? But no, this has been horrendous. But at least we will see at least one of these two teams try and take the game on and win this game of footy. Josh Fraser was very animated at three-quarter time, so it means a lot to him in his first appearance as Carlton coach, as the stand-in man. And, you know, I think his players will be wanting some success as well. So... let's just see how it pans out.
2: Well, if they want to get a little bit of grunt about them, then all they need to do is look no further than Ollie Florent, because for the Reds, he is the number one ranked player on the ground by far. He has had some big moments, and Joey's spoken about it. He's come off his opponent to really impact a contest. He is trying everything out there. He leads the way for the entire game with disposals. He's got the 24. Plenty of contested score involvement, 7 intercept possessions, so Carlton need to crack in.
20: The McDonald's and Ream Hot Water, Triple M Rocks Footy, final quarter underway at Marvel. And the Western Bulldogs lead the game by 8 points. From the middle, it's Chera, who kicks to the wing for the Blues. Walsh drops an absolute sitter, gets himself in a bind. Bontempelli tackles him. He pulled that in, and the umpire shows some leniency. A ball up in front of the interchange here. Walsh has had a bit of a funny night.
3: He has. I reckon we need to fire each other up in here too, Stevie.
20: Come on, yeah. Come on, let's go.
3: I can sense something in this last quarter. There's going to be a moment in this quarter, and you better be ready for it, Stevie. Ball up right in front of us. Nothing happening. Scrappy, a lot of numbers. There's going to be something, Hosko. You're going to be all over it.
2: Come on, Stevie. Hang give on. Him the rev.
3: We're going to get We'll get our camera moment as well.
18: This is the first time I've seen Carlton put 6 forwards ahead of the ball.
3: Here we go. Cripps run the clearance. Florence being one of the best on the ground. Chera goes low and hard, and the push in the back from Caulfield. Can he go the way of Haywood? There was no need. It was going over his head anyway. But the first shot on goal in this final quarter.
2: Same spot as before, Stevie. Do you reckon he just drops the eyes a little bit?
18: No, he's a little bit closer. And... he's actually a really good set shot on goal, Hosko. I think he'll try and start this one just outside the right goalpost, drift it in, and get a bit of a late fade through for the major.
3: Well, he's going to cross the junction of the 50-metre line and boundary line. He'll kick it about 47 metres out. It will be one of the first couple of highlights. The only two have been Matt Carroll goals from outside 50. Haywood for a big moment to start this last quarter. Oh, out of bounds on the floor.
18: You should have said, Steve. Oh, you said start to build it up a little bit. Give it something.
20: It looked like he was conducting an orchestra.
3: And that was out of the foot. One of the worst kicks of the night. You've had an off night too, Stevie.
20: Where's your bat on, Stevie? Kicking goes to Buttrick in the back
4: pocket. Stand. Play on.
20: Richards. Back to a running Buttrick. Through half back go the Western Bulldogs. Poor kick. Haynes intercepts. On the wing for Carlton. He wants to go quickly. Lewis holds him up. Now the pass is on. Cripps marks near the boundary line down beneath us. Attacking side of the broadcast wing. Cripps a little slow to move it. Let's see how much he likes. Mackay, a bit of a lead, but it goes longer than that. Haywood's a chance. Rice's got hands to it. Did he get pulled down? No, said the umpire. Ison goes through. He's tackled. And the umpire calls for a ball up. It is 25 metres out from the Carlton goal. Bulldogs by 8 points early stages of the last.
3: There's Pitnet. He's got a chance against Lobb. Ison just gets a little boot to ball. Handball forward from the Western Bulldogs. Haywood started well. Haynes, he's wrapped up again.
4: Caught up.
3: It'll be balled up just outside the 50-metre line for the Blues, kicking to the right of the broadcast. They have trailed since quarter time, essentially. They've never put their noses in front, but it's never been more than 10 points the margin. Something's got to give. Kick from Richards to the wing. Wietering, the only one standing. The others went down like 10 pins. Now Cowan, back to where it came from. Ison! He flew, couldn't take the mark. Chera, front square, handball to Cripps, tries to give a little shimmy. Couldn't quite break it from Caulfield. The quick kick didn't go 15. Frazier, he just runs past Cripps and Caulfield, who both just still lay on the ground. That was weird. And now Sanders from half back to half forward.
20: Goes in the Norton direction. Couldn't take it. Rove by Jones. Jones. Oh, last boots. Kicks it at accidental torpedo down the Carlton race almost. Out on the full. Free kick to the Blues.
18: Just needed to make some sort of purchase. Arlie Jones there. And Riley West was out in a paddock.
20: Newman with the free kick for the Blues. He runs laterally, then aborts. Comes more direct and kicks down the line to the wing. Good option. Mackay up. Takes the mark. Can Harry insert himself in this game? He kicks to Cripps into the corridor. Opens things up. Walsh on the run. Goes through the middle. Out towards Carroll on half forward. He takes the mark. He's almost within range. He's about 55.
2: That's 50. That's dragged down. 50.
20: Has to be 50. Is 50. Davidson dragged him down unnecessarily. And Carlton will kick the first goal of the last quarter at the four-minute mark to reduce the margin here to just 2 points. Carroll for his third. Bang! Into the window of the corporate box she goes. And we have a two-point ball game. 7-7-49, the Western Bulldogs. Carlton 6-11-47. And that is all happening on the Triple M Totally Workwear scoreboard. 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
18: Well, we have seen a slight shift in their mindset, to be honest, Al. Like, earlier on in the game, they were more prepared to go long down the line to a contest. On that occasion, they get the ball on the wing. And
2: Harry Mackay
18: went inside to Patrick Cripps. And that's a risky kick, but with risk, if you can nail it, you get the reward at the other end. And that's what happened on that occasion. It's like Josh Frazier said, we want to be in the contest at three-quarter time. We can't afford to play a transition game because we're not fit enough. We don't cover the ground enough. Let's play stoppage. But now we've got to the last quarter. We're in the contest. Let's take it on.
3: Pit net, got the hit down to Cripps. They win the centre clearance. Inside 50, free kick Mackay. They put the Bulldogs' defence under pressure. And Carlton have not kicked back-to-back goals all night. And if they can here, they will be in front. First time since midway through the first quarter.
18: He's going to snap, Joey.
3: Inspired by Stevie J. The Blues are in front. Back-to-back goals for the first time tonight. And this fourth quarter on the Triple M Totally Workwear scoreboard. 7-11-53, the Western Bulldogs 7-7-49. Carlton are coming. Put your best footwear forward this season. Totally Workwear.
2: Yeah, that was outstanding. The Carlton cheer squad, the Carlton fans, they are getting up and about. It's time for them to start making some noise as well, because you mentioned Stevie, this Carlton side have a bit of momentum, and you get the feeling that they're up and about now. They can feel that they've got a sense of freedom to win this game.
20: Mackay with a couple of goals to his name. Critically, Carlton with the first two of the last quarter. Now the challenge over to the Western Bulldogs. Things have opened up. There's more dare in the Carlton game. Crowd involved. From McDonald's and Ream Hot Water, Triple M Rocks football. Out of the middle, Cripps comes again, but he's caught by Kennedy. His hand pass forward. Evans got smashed by Baker. High tackle. Francis Evans with the free kick for the Blues. Front point of the square. He sends in a high ball towards full forward. Camp goes up, punched away, out towards the side. Carroll there, Davidson on his hammer. Carroll to Ison on his preferred left. He squares it back towards the teeth of goal. Mackay and Pitnets, punched away from them by Bustlinger. Up goes Kemp, hand pass to Hollands, a fumble, lost possession, Richards to Bontempelli. He gives to Bramble by hand, who gives to Dale by hand, and the Dogs come out to halfback and Baker.
3: And there's not much up ahead. Norton is deep. He waits for Bramble to run on. Now he can get it to Norton because he can have a bounce and get it over Wietering's head. But Dean was lurking, so in the end the kick was horrible. Horrible. And now Newman, of a standing start, sits it on Mackay's head, bustling up. That's easy pickings for a defender. Knocks it out of bounds. Mackay comes for a spell. McGovern will come on. 15 minutes to play in this last quarter. Carlton lead by 4 points. Vance starting to get into it now. It's been a malaise for about three quarters. Hollins can't take it cleanly. Pitnet tries to win a gramble. Did it nicely. Cripps to Hewitt. Hewitt screws it around the body to the top of the 50. Bailey Dale, good strong hands.
2: For the Red Zeds, Paddy Cripps is leading the way this quarter. 8 disposals. He's already had the 3 clearances.
20: 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Dale short to Baker. Baker still on the halfback flank for the Bulldogs. We just cannot see an obvious option. So he's going to have to go long. Take some territory. Go in the Norton and Lobb direction. Dean goes up. Couldn't take it for the Blues. Lewis at the fall. A hand pass was creative along the ground to Norton near the boundary line. He is bumped as he gets a left foot kick. Out of bounds on the full. Very nicely marked by a punter leaning over the fence. One grab.
4: Stay out, stay out, stay out.
20: Free kick to be taken by Cowan. Might have even been some of the Carlton crew. It wasn't Jesse Motlop down there, was it? He's certainly lurking with that pack as the kick goes towards the wing. Pitnet in front, knocked away. Evans roves it. A tumble punt to half forward. It bounces over the head of Busslinger and over the head of Karmas. Busslinger gets back. He's tackled, caught by Kemp, knocked out to Dale. He's caught by Evans. Just got a hand pass to Busslinger. Now he's nabbed. A ball up on the attacking 50 for the Blues.
18: Josh Fraser's getting what he asked. Maintain the rage at three-quarter time, as Pistol told us. Pressure's been outstanding.
3: From the clearance. Oh, Richards was penalised. It was clever play from Pitnet, who didn't commit the tackle. And he forced Richards to at least make an attempt. Umpire said he didn't. So it will be a free kick to Mark Pitnet. And Stevie.
18: I'm not even going to try and guess. I have no idea if he's capable of kicking
3: this. He's going to kick it on the 50, just inside the boundary. Doesn't even go for it. Kicks to the top of the square. And Lob fists it into the third row. So we'll have a throw thrown in. Right up against the behind post. Carlton's forward pocket. They've kicked the only 2 goals of this final quarter. They were trailing by 8 at three-quarter time. They now lead by 4.
18: Hewitt's going to block for Cripps here. Look for him to get on the move.
20: Thrown in. He does so. Knock to the front. Sanders there first for the Bulldogs. Hand pass over his shoulder to Bramble. He is caught by Hewitt. Hand pass was stolen by Cripps. Snaps it back to the teeth of goal. Lob knocked it down.
3: Oh, and it's
20: out of nowhere. Ninja moves. With a sensational goal at a critical stage for the Blues. They've kicked 3 on end and they lead this game by 10. Throw a leg at it.
18: I reckon this might go to the arc.
3: Busslinger is adamant that he touched it, isn't he?
18: Whether he's hit his boot on the way through or he's adamant he touched the ball, we'll have to wait and see. We're looking at Harvey Norman here. Terrific tackle by George Hewitt. Cripps curls it back to the top of the square and then Kemp throws a boot at it. Bustling has certainly touched something. Not the ball. I don't think it's
2: the ball. And it's hard to see from that angle too.
20: That's a goal.
18: I reckon he touched his boot.
3: Yeah, he went nowhere near it.
20: It's going to be a goal. And Carlton will lead this game by 10. 8-11-59 to 7-7-49. The Harvey Norman replay, more than a few shots of the president, Rob Priestley, popping up on the screen, and Josh Fraser, the interim coach. As Carlton fans get that little sense of belief, but they've been taken to some horrible places at times, emotionally and mentally. Joey, they won't be getting too far ahead of themselves, but at the 13-minute mark...
18: Hey, it couldn't happen again, could it, Al?
3: Oh, Stevie. Can they hold on? Mackay doing the ruck work. Grabbed it out of the centre bounce. Kicks it inside 50. It spills to McGovern. They are rolling. It gets to Orson. Here's the moment. Here's the moment for the young man. I told you there was a moment coming. There will be another review. Orson on debut to make it 4 in a row.
18: Oh.
3: Instead, we have an arc call.
18: Could be the icing on the cake.
3: The umpire's call is a behind. This time, Yeah. Bustling, it did touch it. And we'll have to wait for that moment a little bit longer. I'm going to use that one, Stevie.
20: Yeah, I like it, Stevie.
3: Yeah, that's good.
2: Oh, well done, Stevie. How long have you been on that?
20: You
3: wasted it.
20: I know. I think Stevie's performance has sort of fluctuated with the game.
1: Yeah, started at a very low base.
20: He's surging late, Stevie J, when the game's on the line, the match winner.

0: this fourth quarter. Triple M totally worked their scoreboard.
1: Butterick brings it in. Caulfield, who kicks to the wing. Lewis up in the pack. There was a holding free kick. It'll go to Carlton and Mackay will have it.
2: Go inboard.
1: He goes outboard. Wilson kicks to the pocket. That's too wide. Out on the full. And Hayward goes and smashes into the fence. So a free kick to the Western Bulldogs. Butterick to take it. The Bulldogs under siege here. And they find a response. He's told to play on. He steps around the man on the mark, Hayward. Uses it towards Baker. And well done by Hewitt again, who had to fight for his spot in this Carlton lineup. And now he's fighting his backside off for a Carlton win.
3: Well, that's one thing you do know about George Hewitt. He's an ultimate competitor. Doesn't matter whether it's a game of marbles with George Hewitt, he'll fight until the death.
0: Dogs look like they've rolled one behind the ball. Mackay again in the ruck. Hold off the ball going the way of Ed Richards.
3: Well, it could have gone. It could have been a ruck infringement as well.
0: So Richards with the free kick just outside the defensive 50. Tries to find Artie Jones. Haynes came off his man, got the fist in, did well. Carlton fans again applauding the effort. They've seen a lot of this from their team this year. But what they haven't seen is the win at the final siren. 12 minutes to go, fourth quarter.
3: You talked about by 11. Talked about the inboard and the outboard. Well, that was a Haynes Hunter there.
1: Oh, here we go. How many horsepower you got going tonight, Stevie? Just let the ball go. Man overboard in a minute. Louis Emmett with a free kick on the wing here for the Dogs. Sam, time back up. He goes short to West. Slides in and marks right in front of the Bulldog bench. He goes to Sanders. Sanders, who started the game so brightly, can he finish it equally strongly? He kicks them inside the 50 to the pack. Big fly, Norton, one hand, pulled it in. Norton landed and completed the mark on terra firma. He flew, got one hand to it, popped it up, and when he hit the deck, he pulled it in. He can line them up, Norton. 25 metres out, about a 40-degree angle to the left. And Norton's kicked a couple. And this kick's massive for the Western Bulldogs now. They trail by 11. Carlton's kicked three in a row to start the last. The spearhead goes back and hits the post. It's zeroed in the moment at lefty's boot and never deviated. The margin is 10 points, 16-minute mark, final quarter. Triple M totally workwear scoreboard.
4: Carlton fans are still optimistic. They're up and about.
3: Yeah, I'd like to think so. I'd like to think they'd still need to keep taking this game on. This is what put them in front in this quarter of the footy. Don't try and shut it down too early.
0: How do you want them to play it, Stevie? Play
3: on. Well, you've got to be smart from your back half, okay? But once you get a composed possession between the arcs like they do here, still, and they've looked for a 45 there. That opens up the ground for them. Still look for opportunities to take the game on and get the ball in your forward 50 and score. It's far too early to go shutdown mode.
0: To keep going safe, but it was a good kick from Ainsworth to Haynes. Now he gets the runner in Zach Williams. Now they can start to get the overlap. Hollins. Williams ran on. That handball to Walsh. Made him work for it, but he was good enough. Ison, the handball. Chera, the kick smothered out of bounds.
1: What about the Dogs now, Hosko? What have the Dogs got to get going?
4: They need to start getting a bit of their ball movement going. Once they get their hands on it, get some pace on it. There's a lot of heat in this game at the moment. They are defending relentlessly.
1: Boundary throw it. Carlton in attack. It's 40 metres from their goal. It spins back in. Punch by lob. Rove by McNeil. Defensive hand pass to Richards. Neat kick to centre-half back for Davidson. Players streaming down the ground. Davidson looking for the right option. He goes out wide towards Baker, gives a good look at it to Florence. Baker just bundles him over. A Carlton free kick. Centre wing, City side. Blues by 10 points, 10 minutes to go, Joey.
0: Florence probably been best on ground.
4: Yep, by far. Florence, I'd say. Paddy Cripps in this fourth quarter has been huge for Carlton. Red Z lending stats. He leads the way with 9 for the quarter alone. Already has 4 clearances. Ollie Florent, 26 disposals for the game.
0: Here's Ollie Hollins. Got the handball received into the pocket. McGovern made a contest. Kemper was, in fact. Can he find a mark now? Tries to square it up, and he does for Walsh.
3: Right on his distance.
0: Man on the mark is 49 metres out.
3: Where's the runner from behind?
0: Does he have the journey?
3: Oh, I just don't think he quite has the journey.

0: happy for him to prove me wrong.
1: Out, he'll run out and use the arc, won't he?
0: Yeah, but Aaron Norton's sweating on that. They're not silly. If they've done their homework, they know that he'll need absolutely everything to get it there.
1: He'd have the lactic acid in those legs. He runs so hard. He leans back. He winds up. Oh. He gets it real close. And we're going to have another score review. Let's take a listen. What's the umpire's call? Umpire's call is touch.
0: Oh, they get these ones right anyway. It's good vision on the goal line, and he's going to be right.
1: It's the hand of Buku. This lob. So, not quite enough. He was 30 centimetres short, Stevie. Once again, you're all over it. So good you are. The best.
2: Frustrating for Carlton. They've had the 3 goals too. 12 inside 50s to 2 this quarter alone. So they are well and truly dominating most of those stats around the ground. Clearances they're on top of this quarter. So they've got the momentum.
1: You just sense what's going to happen, don't you?
2: Yeah.
3: Right now. Absolutely elite.
2: Don't
3: kick
2: say
3: from
2: it, Dale.
3: Got it into Frazier. Off to Bontempelli. They're up to half forward and Kennedy goes up. Couldn't mark at ground level. Couldn't take possession. Walsh flicks it out the back. Haynes under pressure. Defensive hand pass to Cowan, who broke a line. He kicks around the boundary beautifully to Cripps.
0: Great stuff. This is okay. Take a composed possession here. There's been a bit of speed on the game.
3: Back infield he goes to Hayward at right half back, and he measures it now, and Walsh takes the mark. That's exactly what they're doing, Stevie. A little bit of composure being shown here by Carlton. Walsh, defensive side of the wing. Kicks towards Mackay. Karmas takes the body. But deemed to have been blocked by Mackay before he did so. So a free kick to the Western Bulldogs, left half back.
0: Yeah, just looking at the Harvey Norman, it looked like Mackay's arm just got over the shoulder of Karmas there.
1: The Dogs trail by 11, 8 minutes 13 on the clock. They've led for most of the game, although the margin has never been more than this. Bailey Dale tries to squeeze one to Bontempelli. It's going to be a turnover. It's an open goal square. Instead of going for home, he goes to McGovern. Great contest. Busslinger. And it still spills. Evans. Freaky. Handball. Ainsworth. This will be a goal. It's been a long time since I've heard a roar like that at Marvel Stadium from the Blues fans. They can sense it and smell it right now. They lead by 17 points with 7.5 minutes to go. 9-13-67 to the Dogs 7-8-50, and they have kicked 4 goals to none in the final term.
2: They've had the momentum. They've got the grunt at three-quarter time. Coach Josh Fraser asked for them to push for that rage and make sure that they do it, and they have absolutely done that. They've dominated this fourth quarter. Plus 11 inside 50s for the quarter. They're getting the source. They're getting the ball in there. Well done, Carlton, there.
1: Do you think Fossey's watching?
2: Surely.
0: Yeah, I reckon he would be. Yep.
1: Hopefully with a couple of bottles of red.
3: Good bottles. McDonald's and Remont Water, Triple M Rocks footy. Who's going to get the clearance? Richards tried to duck underneath. Paddy Cripps and got caught. Carlton has lifted on all fronts.
0: But Cripps. There has been a mindset shift. Like, it's pretty evident that they're taking the game on here. They're going direct with the footy, trying to score.
3: To full forward, out comes Mackay and McGovern. Hands to it, Mackay. Not the mark. Ison got taken high.
2: Oh, it is.
3: The first game of Jack Ison. Might do some Ison. He's 30 metres out, straight in front.
0: The young kid in his first game of AFL football, lining up for his first goal. And he, if he kicks it, will be icing the cake.
3: Jack Ison. Directly in front.
0: They can cut that up, can't they?
1: Yeah, we might do a retake later.
3: This is the best bits. Ison, first game. Carlton fans have been in a state of despair in recent times. New blood. New coach, new hope, and every Carlton player engulfs the first gamer who might just have iced the game. 10-13-73. to 7-8-50 at the 23-minute mark of the last quarter. What a celebration. An outpouring of emotion for these Carlton fans who've endured so much, Hosko and Stevie.
1: In some ways that was symbolic, wasn't it? Jack Eison on debut, kicking the goal that's going to win them the game. That'll be the back page of the paper tomorrow. The Eison headline will be somewhere. They would have stolen it off Stevie. No one else would have thought about it until Stevie said the Eison on the cake.
2: He's been huge in this fourth quarter as well, Jack Eison. He's had the 6 disposals, 1 goal, 1. We know the last goal that he nearly kicked was just touched on the line. Everyone erupted and teammates celebrated.
1: Where has this been? It doesn't matter. It's here now. They just have to hold on for 6.5 minutes.
0: Nah, keep taking it on. Win by 6 goals.
1: That's the Stevie J way. And they are going to do it. They are controlling this whole fourth quarter. Not sure what has happened to the Western Bulldogs, but it's going to be Carlton's night. Pete Hooley, right in front of you.
4: I mean, you can talk about the shift in this fourth quarter. Every Carlton player that's coming off for a spell is absolutely spent. They are giving it everything here. And the crowd, I haven't heard a crowd like this from Carlton in some time. Roy Sanders has an absolute clanger himself there, but this is very impressive.
3: They maintain possession on the back flank, the Bullies, but they're under the pump.
2: Yes.
3: Caulfield to Buslinger, who's pushed over the boundary line by Mackay. They're all on board now, the Blues. The fans are standing, applauding.
0: They're like a pack of wolves at the moment, Carlton. Frontal pressure.
3: Hurled back in on the 50. Pitnett knocks it towards the boundary line. Frazier there first. Hayward with him, but Frazier gets it. Clears for the Dogs. Out towards the wing. Lewis and Haynes. Haynes outpoints him. Used the body beautifully and marks.
1: They were just saving their energy for the fourth quarter, weren't they, Stevie? Those first three. It's been dynamic. Nearly a mark.
0: Oh, the umpire put the whistle to the mouth.
1: Jagger Smith squeezes a quick kick. Dogs have numbers on their defensive goal square. But they're going to have to go the length of the field. They haven't looked like it for about 2.5 quarters. Oh, Frazier's kick. It was an underground ball for Bontepalli. Only he could make it work. And now Sanders, he looks up though, and he went without the ball. He bounced it, looked up, and didn't get the ball back. Carlton win it again. Jagger Smith's had some good moments. And he goes short to Hayward, who just slows it down.
0: Well, he's absolutely cooked, Hayward. He's had about 4 or 5 efforts in the last 3 minutes. He'll need to go for a spell, you would have thought.
1: 4:40 on the clock. Carlton lead by 23 points. It's been the biggest lead of the night by either side. And they can just milk a minute here. They'll kick it backwards to Newman. He can come back to where it came from and find Haynes.
3: Haynes near the interchange on the dock side of Marvel Stadium. Carlton by 23 points. Trailed by 8 at the start of the final term. And kicked 5 goals unanswered. And they're chipping it around. Haynes in possession now, defensive side of the wing. Not a lot of movement for him, so he drives it long to the flank. There's a free kick for a hold, and a Carlton free kick. Buslinger had held Mackay a long way off the ball, and Harry will have it, 70 from goal. Kemp's deep, but he's going to kick it defensively. And Hayward another possession as he marks basically where it started, the passage about 2 minutes ago.
0: The Dogs have given up hope now. They're still sitting back in numbers. AFL players know in this state of the game, you've got to come forward and take out uncontested marks if you want to try and force a turnover and be able to score yourself, but it's far too slow to get this organised.
1: They're doing this well, Carlton. Better say the Dogs aren't doing this well. They kicked 5 goals in 3 quarters, Carlton, and they have kicked 5 goals in the fourth. What a win this will be for the players and for the footy club. And most importantly for the fans who have endured so much. They're just chipping it around Carlton at halfback. Florent, how many for him on the Red Zetlanders, Hosko?
2: Florent, he's had the 27 disposals, 20 uncontested possessions, 4 score involvements, 8 intercept possessions.
1: He's kicked it down the line. Cripps, who really was heavily involved in this onslaught in the fourth quarter. He's on top of the footy. He's knackered. And we're not going anywhere. The umpire's going to blow his whistle. go. Two Cripps. These numbers again, Sarah, for Red Z Lending. Stevie, Paddy Cripps.
0: He's had the 28 disposals, and he's kicked the two goals.
1: Yeah, he's fine for best on ground honours.
2: And his last quarter has been phenomenal. He has led this way, 13 disposals, 6 clearances, 4 score involvements. The next closest is Nick Haynes with 9 disposals.
3: Carroll's taken a mark at left half forward. He has been superb for the Blues tonight. He's kicked 3 goals.
0: Cripper's pushing forward now.
3: Carroll runs to about 65. He kicks it to the teeth of goal. It's brought to ground level. Evans is there. Bontempelli tries to pull it away, couldn't take it. Lewis now over it. He's tackled. Hatched the egg out the back, but didn't fully emerge, and we'll have a ball up. 25 metres from the Carlton goal. The Blues are on the cusp.
1: Sanders not going anywhere, but he'll get the free kick for high contact. So the end of the final 90 seconds. Bailey Dale sums up a bit of the Dogs' night. Dropped the chest mark and got himself into trouble. Story out of this, I know it's going to be celebrating Carlton, but what's happened to the Western Bulldogs? I know they're missing a few, but this looks nothing like the team we saw early in the season. West went wide for Artie Jones, but Nick Newman, well done, got back it across and fisted it out of bounds. 65 seconds left in this one. Carlton still with their 23-point lead. Josh Fraser looking on for the coach's box. Just wonder how he's feeling.
3: From the stoppage, Fraser to West. West might get a consolation goal here. He snaps from 40 metres out and he scrapes it in. So the Dogs get their first goal of the final quarter at the 30-minute mark. It is way too late. 8-8-56 the Dogs. Carlton 10-13-73. And that on the Triple M Totally Workwear scoreboard.
0: Do you reckon that's right though, Joey? You know, this mindset of at the start of this last quarter, it's the first time that it goes to the first initial stoppage after the centre bounce and they reset as a six-man forward line. Normally, they send numbers up around the contest and they try and score from stoppage and they don't want to play a transition game, maybe because of the demographic of their list. And maybe they thought, you know, we're not going anywhere with this. The Dogs will probably beat us at our own game. They've opened it up. They've been dangerous every time they've gone in their forward 50 in this quarter. They've scored, but equally they've been able to set up well behind the footy off the back of their pressure and having numbers ahead of the ball. So you're not outnumbered. It gives you more chance to force turnovers with your pressure.
1: Artie Jones will drive it in deep. There's going to be a free kick. It's going to go the way of Norton. They couldn't possibly. Don't look at me like that, Nico. Don't think that they can kick 3 goals in 40 seconds and win this game. Don't even do it. Don't even tempt fate. Norton kicks the goal. There's 30 seconds to go, and they need 2 goals.
3: Not even under the wildest Lee Matthews theory is that happening from here.
1: No, it won't, but they do get 2 late consolations. 9-8-62, Norton's kicked 3. He has tried hard. Been outnumbered a lot down there tonight. Carlton 10-13-73. It's 11-point margin, 29 seconds to go. Don't worry, Carlton fans, you are winning this game. Just hang in there for 30 more.
0: Osco's already gone down to the Carlton rooms.
3: For McDonald's and Ream Hot Water, Triple M rocks footy. Any sense of tension here is artificial. 27 seconds to go.
1: Quick one would be interesting, though, if they get it straight out of this. Just give them 10 seconds left.
3: The old 94 qualifying final. Where's the King of Geelong? Bontempelli does get it. His hand pass is knocked down by Hollins. Taken by Smith, off to Ainsworth. Carlton, Eisen runs to the 50, goes for goal. He's pulled the kick. It's away to the right. Jack Eisen had a chance there. That would have brought the house down, Joey.
1: Eisen the cake for the second time.
0: Well, they've got a player there.
3: 12-point lead.
1: There's still some more talent too in the VFL that need to get exposed at some stage. 2 seconds left. It'll be a free kick to the Blues. We'll let the crowd tell the story. final kick of the game. Carlton have done it. It is a new dawn down at Lygon Street at Icon Park. They win this by 2 goals, and can you believe it? It was a come-from-behind victory after trailing at three-quarter time. Enjoy this one, Carlton fans.

0: Well, they trailed by 8 points at quarter time. They trailed by 10 at the half. And they trailed by 8 at three-quarter time. But they played with dare, they played on instinct, and they played with freedom in the fourth quarter. And they kicked 5 unanswered goals. And they hold on for their second win of the season. 10-14-74 to 9-8-62. And there is just a sense of relief around Carlton. Josh Fraser gets his first win as interim coach. And the hero in that fourth quarter was no one other than Paddy Cripps. We will hear from him in just a moment. He was sensational, and courtesy of Fox Footy, let's take a listen.
1: Emotions going through your body right now.
2: Yeah, I'm proud of the boys. Big emotional week. Like, it's tough when you, I suppose, with someone you go to battle with, and especially as a captain, leadership group, senior player, have a huge amount of respect for your senior coach. Not gonna lie, mate, I was flat, just because I respect him so highly. But what I'm proud of the boys is, the energy we created throughout the week. We felt the emotion of it. Everyone felt it different ways. But then when we came in and trained the next day, we got that to work. And no team's gonna feel sorry for us, mate. Like, they're gonna come out and compete. So it was our job to show up tonight. And of course, this year we've played patches of games, played some good footy, we've also played some really poor footy. And it was just nice tonight to finish off the game full of run.
1: You've been inconsistent in the last quarter. You were really good in the last quarter last week against the Lions, and you had to do it again tonight. In you particular, 13 odd disposals, 8 of them contested, 6 clearances. What responsibility did you put on yourself to stand up when you were needed the most?
2: Yeah, we've talked about it all year. Like, in certain moments, you need your leaders to stand up. And I'll prepare and play the same way every week. It doesn't matter who you verse, where you verse, where you are on the ladder. When you play AFL footy, there's a duty to prepare and want to get the best out of yourself and the team. So I don't prepare any different, but it was just nice to, I suppose, gain momentum in the last. But I like the way we went at the game. Like, it's, I know we're behind, but when you're in front, you still got to go at the game. So they're the lessons we're learning, and it was just good to actually put it to work tonight.
1: It was a real arm wrestle, particularly up until half time. You opened it up a little bit in the second half. Was that part of the plan to get back to what you guys have been really good at with the contested possession and the clearances?
2: To be honest, we didn't change too much, but Fraser really wanted us to get after our pressure and the real blue collar acts. And we did that. Like, to be honest, it looks dry, but it's actually a bit muggy under here. So the ball, was actually pretty slippery out there tonight. But you always know when you play the Dogs, they're a great contested side, so it's going to be scrappy. And it was an arm wrestle, and just to win's good, mate. It just makes the week a lot more enjoyable.
1: Thought there was a couple of standout players. I thought Haywood was fantastic. I thought Ollie Florent was probably his best game for the footy club. But you have a debutant on such a challenging week. A young guy, Jack Eisen, gets an opportunity, gets one touch just on the line, which was disappointing, but then slots one. It must be so invigorating to have a youngster come in like that.
2: Yeah, it's great. It's obviously Indigenous round two for him, and that'd make it even more special. But I just love his composure. He had a set shot late in the game, and he doesn't miss those. Like, he's got a great kick and just the composure, and he gave us the dance, and that's what this round's all about. It's about celebrating Indigenous culture, and he was able to do that. And he's not shy of confidence. I think he's built for the moment, Jackie. So he's going to be a good player for this footy club for a long time.
1: Well done, mate. A fantastic night's worth. Congratulations.
2: Thanks, Al. Appreciate it, mate.
0: Well, celebrate this, Carlton fans. A 12-point win, second win of the season. What a feeling it'll be for all involved. 10-14-74 to 9-9-62. We'll wrap it all up. We'll get you in the room. Sosco's gone down. Halls as well. 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
17: Scenes of elation for Carlton players and fans at Marvel Stadium after they run down the Western Bulldogs, trailed by 8 at three-quarter time and win by 12 points, 10-14, 74 to 9-9-62. Sam Walsh is going to join Hosko and Pete Hooley in the rooms very shortly. The Carlton players soaked it up with the fans as they hung around after the game to show their appreciation. It's been a long, hard road for Carlton. They will celebrate this win with great joy and pride. As the Carlton players make their way into the rooms, we'll go downstairs to Hosko and Pete Hawley to close things out and get all the reactions. Over to you guys.
18: Oh, what an environment down here. They did take a while to get around the fans up there on the ground, Hosko, and this is the Triple M Amy review. This is going to be a belter of a song. It's just the second time I've heard it this season.
19: Oh, it's going to be huge, and you can just see the smiling faces around everywhere. Everyone is up and about. As the boys just start to get around each other arm in arm.
18: Well, I'll be the one that gets close because the young fella Jack Eisen is about to get drenched, so that sweater looks too nice to get wet, so I'll get in there.
19: Jack Eisen is getting absolutely drenched in Gatorade.

0: Well, there it is. There's a lot of smiles. This is the Triple M Amy Review. Amy Clangers for Good is back with the biggest prize pool ever. Your footy clanger could win you or your club a share in $250,000. T's and C's apply. We're going to have a chat to Sam Walsh very soon, Hosco. But now that we can take a bit of a deep breath, what an exceptional fourth quarter that was.
1: Oh, it was incredible. I feel like Carlton dominated a lot of the key stats around their contest and clearances. And that last quarter, they just absolutely unleashed. Led, by the way, in Paddy Cripps. He was phenomenal in that last quarter. He had over 16 disposals by the time I left to come down to the rooms. He had about five clearances to his name. He kicked two goals for the game. He was just phenomenal.
0: You could see the change too. I reported that we could see the maintained range. We'll ask Walshy about that and what changed. But the first couple of clearances, Paddy Cripps, Pitnet was getting busy. And then from then we thought could have potentially drop off, but it didn't. They maintained it.
1: And that's the exciting thing. And I think this Carlton side, they know they've got the ability to do it. A lot of it's been spoken about mindset and how it is just that real grunt style game that you have to try and get through, make sure that you do it for four quarters, and ultimately that's what the best teams do. They play football for a full four quarters. So it was just absolutely incredible to see them get this win, and we're in the rooms, everyone's up and about giving high fives everywhere. They look like they may be going into a little team meeting as a couple disappear, but we've got Sam Walsh, who is in front of us at the moment. Hey, how are you? We've got Nick Haynes going past. Walshy, how are you?
2: Thanks, how are you?
3: You too.
1: Congratulations. We're going to get you a headset right now, and I'll give you this microphone. Also, remember, he can't actually hear me until he puts the headset on.
0: Well, they might be going in for a quick meeting.
1: If you've got to go to the meeting,
0: yeah. You probably need to be in that, mate. We'll chat to him as soon as they get out of it, because Josh Fraser is going to be in there having a few words to say after what's been, we talk about it, Paddy Cripps said to Fox Footy at the end, an emotional week, no doubt, but the way that they finished it off, the fans who are in here right now, it's a nice little reward.
1: Oh, absolutely. And I'm actually really excited to hear from Walshy just around some of the positives of the club and what it's been like, because these players get feedback week in, week out. Relentlessly, and sometimes the media blows it up a lot, which we love to do, but I'm so excited just to see, you can see the warmth on everyone's faces in here, how excited they are. And ultimately, I think what I love about going into a team meeting straight after this is they get to share this moment with each other right here, right now. They'll be in there wanting to feel this, make sure they're celebrating each other, and it's just phenomenal. I think it was an outstanding win for these Carlton boys.
0: And what I love again about being in the rooms right now, it is a sea of navy blue. Mm. Everyone except for Sarah Hosking, who is wearing the brightest red sweater you've ever seen. You could not stick out any more like a sore thumb.
1: And I'm intentionally standing behind Kingy and the Fox crew here because the cameras are directly pointed at us. So I just thought sometimes we need a little bit of air time if we don't get enough of it.
0: Well, no, our cameras are down in the box, which is fair enough. Yeah. So you're going to get it now in droves.
1: It was blocked by Joey's head all day.
0: Exactly, so right. We hear a lot about what people are saying with Carlton now for the rest of this season. And a lot of people thinking Josh Fraser would make a whole bunch of changes, put the young guys in, just try and get some things out, some positivity out of the season. Where to now, though, when we've seen that fourth term, when we see the way they took the game on, is that what we're going to expect to see more of, or is it more we've got to kind of juggle a bit of both, or are they just going to put their foot down now?
1: No, you expect to see it. I think that's the standard of the competition, and I think this Carlton side have been able to put these kind of performances forward, in particular over the last few seasons. They got to those finals games, so I don't think for any second that they're going to expect to, you know, take the foot off the pedal right now. If anything, it's going to be the opposite. We're going to expect to see this from Carlton week in, week out. I think that's what their supporters want, and have no doubt in my mind the players are going to be hungry to have that as well.
0: Well, I mean, Mick Delivery well played moment. If you could have a guess of what it is, Hosco, you probably know, because tonight's Mick Delivery moment. What else could it be? The 22-minute mark of the final term on debut, Jack Eisen kicking his first snag in AFL footy, and here's how it was called on Triple M Footy.
4: To full forward, out comes Mackay McGovern. Hands to it, Mackay. Not the mark. Eisen got taken high.
5: What is?
4: The first game of Jack Eisen. Might do some Eisen. He's 30 metres out, straight in front.
6: The young kid in his first game of AFL football, lining up for his first goal. And he, if he kicks it, will be icing the cake.
4: Carlton fans have been in a state of despair in recent times. New blood, new coach, new hope. And every Carlton player engulfs the first gamer, who might just have iced the game.
0: Oh, how bloody good. And I tell you what, Stevie loved it. But we talk about the composure from a youngster who had one touched on the line previously, didn't want to celebrate, to go back in a big moment and literally ice the game.
1: It was amazing. And you love to see that. What I spoke about it earlier, what better way to do it than in Sir Doug Nicholls' round, when young Jack Eison is a young Indigenous boy himself who, you know, alongside Zachy Williams, has been one of his biggest mentors, and takes his moment, goes back and slots it, and they absolutely wrapped each other up. And I just love to see that from a youngster. He's got some enormous talent ahead of him if he really takes the reins on that, because he's an exceptional left footer. We saw tonight he's a great kicker of the football. He found himself in space at different times. That near goal, every single player did. They came up, they ran around him, and then it was pulled back by the arc and the umpire's decision around a touch. So imagine
0: that. No justification.
1: No, just come on, do it for the greater good of the people. We want to see the kid kick some goals.
0: Well, I just wanted Stevie's call to go down on the first one rather than touch to come back. We are going to be talking to Sam Walsh. They are still in the rooms having a chat to Josh Frazier. The Triple MVP Award. Hosko, who gets your votes?
1: Yes. Tight contest today. Obviously, the first couple of quarters were a little bit slow, but the one who was outstanding there for me, Carroll, who played on the wing, he kicked the three goals as well, and he kicked them in big moments. So I think that was the moment where Carlton got a little bit of momentum in different times. The two votes goes to Ollie Florence. Now, he was exceptional at half-back role. He had about 9 intercept possessions. He ended up finishing with 28 to his name. He really set the tone for this Carlton side multiple times, peeling off his opponent to impact. And then, who else? The big man of the fourth quarter, it was Paddy Cripps, who finished with 29 disposals, 2 goals. It was about 15 or 16 of those coming from that fourth quarter, and he had about 5 clearances as well. But I'll stop talking, because we do have another man of the moment, and it is Sam Walsh. Walshy, can you talk to us about some of the feeling of that?
2: Yeah, it was great. That atmosphere in the last quarter was unbelievable, and obviously been a challenging week, but it did feel like the club's still in a stable position, and we've been thereabouts, but this probably when the pressure's come, we haven't quite stood up. And I thought tonight had some big moments from a lot of key guys that end up getting the result. So yeah, really pumped.
0: Take us through the emotions of the week, the highs and lows. There's a whole lot, you know, the media, but then just from within the club, going through the game, and then we'll talk about it, because that fourth quarter, but everything just seemed to be let out, and it was a whole lot of fun, and the fans clearly loved it.
2: Yeah, as you can probably hear in the mic now, they're all getting around Jack Eison, so provided a lot of energy for us late in that last quarter. But just in general, probably the start of the week, it's never easy seeing a coach who've had 4.5 years choose to finish up his time, but I thought the way he exited really helped it for this week, because he didn't carry on at all. It was the leader he is, and then for Fraser to come in and set the standard and say we're going to move on quick and get after a few things, and we've still got a long way to go, but if you want to create winning habits, you've got to also win, so it's nice to get that on the board.
1: And talk to us about the Carlton faithful, because the cheer, the roar that you get here, I know they are some of the most dedicated supporters in the land, and they've stuck by you thick and thin. How were they tonight?
2: Yeah, they always turn up. I've been in some tough positions at the club, but one thing, you know, the fans will always stay passionate. I think it showed. I think we're number one in attendance by a fair way, so if that gives us really good energy, if we can play a style that I know they love, the big hits, big tackles, the chase downs, the big spoils, like that stuff just gets you energised. So the more that we can do that, I think the more we'll feed off that energy.
1: And this style of play that you did today, like there was a lot of grunt towards that last quarter. Paddy Cripps himself stood up, 16 disposals, carried the team out of that centre clearances multiple times. Yourself, you finished with the 25, 7 score involvements. You guys have some amazing leaders at this club, and I know you've been through it across your time. What has some of those conversations been like this week?
2: Yeah, thanks, Dad. It was, I think as a leadership group, you always, the main thing is that you want to set the example for the way you want to attack the week with training, and then within game days at the moment, we probably found that we probably could be staying connected for 120 minutes, and I thought today we did that our best. Even when we were down on the scoreboard, there was still a lot of talk, and Some of Cripper's moments, I thought Weed is in the back line, like you just noticed him all through four quarters, and when those guys are leading the charge, it really makes others stand taller. So he had a big last quarter grip.
1: And you talk about, you know, the special moments, getting to share it. There's been so much in the media at the moment around, you know, Vossie and everything that's going on. You're constantly under scrutiny. Tell me about some of the exciting stuff that's happened this week. What have you been able to celebrate, and what's been the best parts about the week?
2: Yeah, I think the biggest thing for us is if you don't learn at this club to block out the noise and value what's important. I think the ability for us this year is we wanted to create our own energy inside the club, and a lot of people are like, oh, you're 1-8, it must be hard work. But I do feel like there's been a bit of a change in our energy and how we present each day, and even though that's been tested, I think you've seen tonight that it's going to work.
1: And who is that energy booster? Like, there's someone in the group, there's always one or two people that just lift everyone else up. Who is it?
2: Yeah, that's a great question.
1: It's obviously
2: question.
1: You.
2: I won't be taking credit for that. Look, it's hard. I'm trying to think of a few guys. That, Jagger Smith, yeah. He just loves the game. Like, you just see it. He wants to win. But he's got a nice cheekiness about him too. But, he gets you excited to play footy, that guy.
1: And we move on to the youngster in Jack Eisen. So he had his first game, debuted. We spoke about his first goal, almost had a second. Talk to me a little bit about him and what's he like as a player and a teammate.
2: Yeah, well, because he came through our NGA, we've probably seen ISO for about two or three years, and from our first training session we've done together, you thought this kid might have something. Just clean below his knees for his size, a great kick. And I've been really impressed with his work ethic. Like, he wasn't satisfied playing in the twos, but he didn't let that distract him. Like, he got to work, and the run of form he's had in the VFL, it was hard not to pick him. And I thought our forward line would been really good this year, and we finished the job tonight, and keep building.
0: Well, should take us through what the first game under Josh Fraser was like. Especially, I saw on the whiteboard it said maintain rage at three-quarter time and the pressure. What is he like on game day? Because we were talking about it a little bit. I'm not sure I've seen a head coach in their first game wear a hoodie. Look very comfortable out there.
2: Yeah, that's Bill Belichick, isn't it? Well, the hoodie probably shows the way Fraser is. Like, he's a relaxed guy, but he knows what's important. In my first year when I got to the club, he was VFL head coach, so he's had head coaching experience, which allows him to step into the role. And he's also come from a club like Collingwood, which has had recent success. So he's been really good this week. He hasn't come in and flipped the place upside down, but I think sometimes it's just being clear on what we need to do, and that's shown through back.
0: And lastly, so we can let you go and celebrate with the team, is the blueprint set now? We talk about where to from here. You talk about the outside noise, the media, a lot of people saying we'll play the kids the rest of the season, kind of figure it out. But we saw in that fourth quarter a team that can put a whole lot of footy together, a whole lot of good footy. Is this the blueprint you've set now?
2: Yeah, and I think you'd probably, everyone would agree, like, the start of the year, even though we're 1-8, we're still playing footy that we felt could stand up. We just weren't doing that for long enough. I think we're going to keep on getting after our intensity of training, and that'll help everyone get better. Like, everyone probably thinks, I've changed a coach early this year, but, like, there's so much to gain out of the season individually as a team, and if we can keep building good habits, we know where it gets us.
0: Well, I
2: like to just going off in here.
0: This is the second time this has happened here in Marvel. It must be. It's not a club. It's not a club.
1: It is a club. I think the lights are about to come up. Well, speaking of, what do you do to celebrate?
2: I think we'll have a few beers in the rooms now, so I'm sort of keen to wrap this up and have a
1: beer. Yeah, no, go away. Congratulations on the win. Go and enjoy it with your teammates, and we're absolutely stoked to see you guys getting back on the board. Well done.
2: Cheers, guys. Appreciate that.
0: Wouldn't be like Hosko to hold someone up and go and have a drink, by the way. So well done, Sam Walsh.
1: I'm actually going to go and join them.
0: Yeah, you may as well. Sam Walsh, all thanks to Bob Jane. 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It was the Crows by 68 over North. The D's 39 points over the Hawks. Then the Blues here, the winning by 12. Out of those, we take this game out of it. There's been some good results today.
1: Yeah, there has been. And as you mentioned, like, some of the big scoring games too. It was great to see the Melbourne Hawks game getting high scoring, and Adelaide's second quarter. What did they score? 10 goals? goals in a quarter. That is outstanding. One of the best score results in a single quarter in history for a long period of time. So, yeah, we're seeing some great footy out there at the moment and starting to see a few teams shift up and down the ladder and really try and cement their spot.
0: Well, Hosko, you got my three votes for tonight. It's 5 o'clock somewhere because now that we've heard the word beer, we're ready to check out. Coming up on Triple M, it's the Sunday Rub. And if you missed out last week, you do not want to miss out tomorrow. Live from 1 p.m. ahead of the Saints and the Tigers for McDonald's and Ream Hot Water. 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

0: Sydney, we're coming for you. While the NRL heads to Brisbane for Magic Round, the real party is right here at North Sydney Oval. 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
17: 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I know visiting outer space sounds like fun, but I'd rather keep my feet planted on planet Earth. So please don't open the latest book from Andy Lee. It's called Do Not Open This Book, It's Out of This World. 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And thanks also to Disney and Pixar's Toy Story 5. It's only in cinemas June 18.
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2: 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We have a 7 minute run on the M2 eastbound from Pennant Hills Road to Langcove Tunnel. 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
0: Hey, Jess Rouse here. A man's body has been found after a house fire in the west of New South Wales. The house was destroyed by fire overnight despite crews' best efforts. The body is yet to be identified. Hours after agreeing to extend a ceasefire, Israel has carried out airstrikes in southern Lebanon. Reports are Israel agreed with the Lebanese government to extend the ceasefire. There are also reports US President Donald Trump has been briefed on military operations in Iran should he decide to break the truce and resume strikes in hopes of forcing concessions at the negotiating table. One teenager is dead and another two are injured after a crash in Victoria's northwest. Police say the car was travelling along the Calder Highway when it left the road. It was an allegedly stolen vehicle. A 14-year-old sadly died at the scene while two other males, 18 and 14, had to be cut free and are in hospital with life-threatening injuries. And our very own Delta Goodrum has just performed at Eurovision. She performed eighth at the competition. We'll find out later on who has won.
20: Mitre 10's got your back. Our trade centres are open early, stock for the job and ready when you are. Mitre 10 Trade.
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0: Melbourne carved out a 34-8 Magic round win against Parramatta last night. Coach Craig Bellamy spoke glowingly of Cameron Munster, who turned it on after some criticism over his form this season.
16: He was tremendous out there tonight. You know, and I think he's sort of been building probably the last month. He probably didn't have the start of the season that he wanted and we wanted, but I think the last month has slowly but surely.
0: The 31-year-old chalked up two line break assists, set up two tries and scored a try of his own.
22: Decent sea supply.
0: A shower or two on the cards for you, Sydney. Chasing 23 today, still some rain around tomorrow and looking wet on Tuesday as well. Tops of 21. You can win $50,000 cash to spend however you like with Triple M's $50,000 no repeat workday.
23: Time to get back to the music. Stripped back, live and unplugged. This is Triple M's Almost Acoustic Sunday.

0: More Almost Acoustic Sundays to come. Just gotta get this piano in. This is why keyboards were invented.
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5: Invest money.

0: pretty quiet on your road so far this morning. At Camaray, we have traffic lights that are flashing yellow on Miller Street at the Warringah Freeway on ramp. It's a 17-minute run on the M7 northbound from Preston's to Richmond Road. 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
9: Hey, Jess Rouse here. One teen has died and two others had to be cut out of the wreckage of an allegedly stolen car in Victoria's northwest. Police say the car left the road and hit a tree. The 14-year-old sadly died at the scene, and the other 14-year-old and an 18-year-old are fighting for their lives in hospital. Labor looks likely to win the by-election for the seat of Stafford in Brisbane's northern suburbs. Counting last night had Labor ahead, but with a swing to the LNP. Additional votes need to be counted for them to change the outcome, and the votes would need to break very strongly in the LNP's favour. The seat has been won by Labor at every general election since 2001, except a landslide to the LNP in 2012. A body has been found after a house fire in New South Wales, and that's our Delta Goodrum performing at the Eurovision Grand Final. The performances will wrap up soon, and Australia is one of the favourites to win.
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9: A shower or two on the cards for you, Sydney. Chasing 23 today, still some rain around tomorrow, and looking wet on Tuesday as well, tops of 21. You could win $50,000 cash to spend however you like.
11: Time to get back to the music. 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And unplugged. This is Triple M's Almost Acoustic Sunday.

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0: Oh, yeah, you're correct. My bad.
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4: 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Triple M Sydney traffic.
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say you? Camera A, we've got traffic lights that are flashing yellow on Miller Street at the Warringah Freeway on ramp, North Parramatta Bridge Works, with reduced lanes on North Rocks Road at Church Street. End of financial year starts now.

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0: Hey, Jess Rouse here. The Minns government will fast-track approvals of commercial-scale fuel storage projects. A Sunday telly reports the New South Wales government will clear some hurdles to get new oil refineries, electric truck charging stations and domestic liquid fuel production projects up and running. One teenager is dead and another two are injured after a crash in Victoria. Police say the car was travelling along the Calder Highway when it crashed. It was an allegedly stolen vehicle. A 14-year-old sadly died at the scene, while two other males, an 18 and 14-year-old, had to be cut free and are in hospital with life-threatening injuries. Delta Goodrum is up there with the favourites to take out Eurovision 2026. She performed at the grand final a little earlier. She's won over 25, fighting it out for the title, and the US president has sparked debate for a decision yet again. He's ordered a colour change at Washington, D.C.'s iconic reflecting pool. It's now American flag blue.
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0: It was a day of mixed performances at Magic Round in Brisbane yesterday. Manly crushed a poor West Tigers team 46-18 in the opening game before the Storm fumbled their way to a win against the Eels. In the other game, North Queensland came from behind to power past the Roosters with a 3 first-half tries in 9 minutes, making the difference. And the Newcastle Jets' fairy tale season is over, losing to Sydney FC in a penalty shootout in the A-League semi last night. The Sky Blues opened the scoring and Newcastle sent the game into extra time with a thunderous strike from Eli Adams. The penalty shootout, though, went in Sydney's favour.
1: IR style.
0: A shower or two on the cards for you, Sydney. Chasing 23 today, still some rain around tomorrow and looking wet on Tuesday as well. Tops of 21.
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0: Here at Triple M, we're very energy efficient. 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
4: 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A delay free run eastbound on the M2 through Langcove Tunnel so far this morning. Sydney Olympic Park, we have a running event on that's impacting Dawn Fraser Avenue near the Athletic Centre. Look out for delays on Homewood Bay Drive and Concord Road. 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
25: Hey, Jess Rouse here. Fishery patrols will continue this morning off Rottnest Island after that horrific shark attack yesterday. A man in his 30s was attacked by a 4-metre great white just 20 metres from his boat in WA at Marjorie Bay. He was spearfishing with mates at the time who tried desperately to save him. A body has been found after a house fire in New South Wales. It was well light in the state's west when fire crews arrived. Sadly, they couldn't get the upper hand. It was destroyed and a man's body found inside. Labor looks likely to win the by-election for the seat of Stafford in Brisbane's northern suburbs. Counting last night had Labor ahead, but with a swing to the LNP. Additional postal votes need to be counted, but for them to change the outcome, the votes would need to break very strongly in LNP's favour. And that's our Delta Goodrum performing at the Eurovision Grand Final. Performances have wrapped up and Australia is one of the favourites to win.
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25: A shower or two on the cards for you, Sydney. Chasing 23 today, still some rain around tomorrow and looking wet on Tuesday as well. Tops of 21. You can win $50,000 cash to spend however you like with Triple M's.
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Triple M's Almost Acoustic Sunday.

0: this. There's plenty more Almost Acoustic Sunday tracks coming your way on Triple M.
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2: 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Triple M Sydney traffic.
3: 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Expect delays on Miller Street near the Oval both ways. Looking good eastbound on the M2 through Lane Cove Tunnel. 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
9: Hey, Jess Rouse here. The friends of a man who was mauled by a shark in WA helplessly pulled the 38-year-old from the water back to shore, but sadly, he couldn't be saved. They were spearfishing off Rottnest Island when the 4-metre great white attacked yesterday. Fishery patrols are continuing this morning to try and find the shark. The Minns government will fast-track approvals of commercial-scale fuel storage projects. The Sunday Telly reports the New South Wales government will clear some hurdles to get new oil refineries, electric truck charging stations and domestic liquid fuel production projects up and running. One teen has died and two others had to be cut out of the wreckage of an allegedly stolen car in Victoria's northwest. Police say the car left the road and hit a tree. The 14-year-old sadly died and the other 14-year-old and an 18-year-old are fighting for their lives in hospital. And the votes are being counted at the Eurovision Song Contest. Australia is up there with being a favourite to win, with Delta Goodrum's stellar performance of her song, Eclipse.
7: 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Mitre 10 Trade.
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9: Melbourne carved out a 34-8 magic round win against Parramatta last night. Cameron Munster turned it on after some criticism over his form this season, setting up two tries and scoring one himself. In the other games, Manly crushed a poor West Tigers team 46-18 and North Queensland powered past the Roosters. And Sam Kerr has ended her career with Chelsea on a high, scoring a winning goal against Manchester United. She's now tied the record for most goals for the London club in the Women's Super League. There are rumours she'll be headed to the US to play.
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9: A shower or two on the cards for you, Sydney. Chasing 23 today. Still some rain around tomorrow and looking wet on Tuesday as well. Tops of 21. You can win $50,000 cash to spend however you like with Triple M's at $50,000.
12: 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Stripped back, live and unplugged. This is Triple M's Almost Acoustic Sunday.

0: 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Just gotta get this piano in. 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
20: Hey, Jess Rouse here. Fishery patrols will continue this morning off Rottnest Island after that horrific shark attack yesterday. A man in his 30s was attacked by a 4-metre great white just 20 metres from his boat in WA at Margery Bay. He was spearfishing with mates at the time who desperately tried to save him. Labor looks likely to win the by-election for the seat of Stafford in Brisbane's northern suburbs. Counting last night had Labor ahead, but with a swing to the LNP. Additional postal votes need to be counted, but for them to change the outcome, the votes need to break very strongly in the LNP's favour. Hours after agreeing to extend a ceasefire, Israel has carried out airstrikes in southern Lebanon. Reports are Israel agreed with the Lebanese government to extend the ceasefire. Briefly, one teenager is dead and another two are injured after a crash in Victoria's northwest. And the votes are being counted in Vienna at the Eurovision Song Contest. Australia is a favourite and we are sitting quite high on the leaderboard as the scores from the 35 countries come in.
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20: A shower or two on the cards for you, Sydney. Chasing 23 today, still some rain around tomorrow and looking wet on Tuesday as well. 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
7: 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In Ingleburn, we've got a car on fire affecting southbound traffic on the Hume motorway between Campbelltown Road and St Andrews Road. It's a 14-minute run on the M5 eastbound from Preston's to the main tunnel entry at Kings Grove. 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
11: Hey, Jess Rouse here. A body has been found after a house fire in New South Wales. It was well light in the state's west when fire crews arrived last night. Sadly, they couldn't get the upper hand. The house was destroyed and a man's body found inside. Beaches remain open on Rottnest Island after a man was killed in a horrific shark attack yesterday. The 38-year-old was spearfishing with friends when the great white attacked about 20 metres from their boat. It's reported the shark was about 4 metres in length. The man was taken to shore by his friends but sadly couldn't be saved. The 2026 Eurovision Song Contest is slowly wrapping up over in Vienna. Votes from around the world are currently being added to the tally of scores from judges around the world. Our Delta Goodrum is scoring high so far after her performance of Eclipse in the grand final. And the US president has sparked debate for a decision yet again. Donald Trump ordered a colour change at Washington DC's iconic reflection pool. It's now an American flag blue.
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11: Melbourne carved out a 34-8 magic round win against Parramatta overnight. Coach Craig Bellamy spoke glowingly of Cameron Munster, who turned it on after some criticism over his form this season.
12: He was tremendous out there tonight. You know, I think he's sort of been building probably the last month. He probably didn't have the start of the season that he wanted and we wanted, but I think the last month has slowly but surely.
11: The 31-year-old chalked up two line break assists, set up two tries and scored a try of his own.
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23: Hello. I'm Rowan's left ear, and I don't just listen, I have opinions. I'd like a bit of Bo, Kat and Woodsy on Triple M to go with my brekkie in the mornings, plus some good footy talk that I can rely on. Then, give me Triple M classic rock, cranked. Because even ears like me like a little rebellion.
24: 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The Star Sydney's open 24/7. 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

0: up and going electric, baby. 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
3: 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Investing carries risk. In Moorbank, a two-car crash as a southbound lane closed on Heathcote Road at Junction Road. Leswood Hills, look out for a breakdown that's closing a southbound lane on Camden Valley Way near the Hermitage Way. 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
7: Hey there, I'm Brett Thomas. A power-packed performance from Delta Goodrum this morning in the Eurovision final in Vienna came up just short of an historic win. The Aussie pop star coming fourth behind Bulgaria, belting out the ballad Eclipse. On SBS there. Boat crews in WA will resume their patrols this morning after a fatal shark attack off Rottnest Island. A 38-year-old was spearfishing with friends yesterday when he was mauled by a 4-metre great white. Sergeant Michael Ware says despite the efforts of his mates and paramedics, he could not be saved.
8: He was bitten on the lower legs. The injuries are quite horrific and with respect to the family, we won't go any further to that.
7: Returning ISIS brides won't have to go through de-radicalisation programs unless they're charged with criminal offences, according to News Corp. And doctors are warning of a rise in the use of black market peptides, causing chest pains, skin infections, and trips to emergency departments.
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7: Well, Billy Slater's set to swing an Origin selection shock amid reports Kalyn Ponga will be picked as Queensland's halfback for Game 1. The Maroon squad drops tomorrow morning. It comes with Tom Dearden sidelined. His replacement at the Cowboys, Liam Sutton, showed nerves of steel on his NRL debut, setting up tries in their 18-12 win over the Roosters last night.
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7: A shower or two, top of 23 in Sydney today. Tomorrow, similar late morning showers, a top of 23. A wet Tuesday ahead, a top of 22. You can win $50,000 cash to spend however you like with Triple M's $50,000 no repeat.
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